0: Much and just makes a simple throw across the diamond.
1: Now Walker Barron, the catcher for West Virginia, is up. They're still looking for their first hit despite holding a 1-0 lead. As there's a ball in the dirt. Slider misses for ball one. Owen Henney 90 feet away. That hit could score him. It's anywhere in the outfield.
0: As Barron was a part of those three straight strikeouts in the first inning that got Trenton out of danger.
1: As the 1-0 on the way. There's a foul back. Just misses it as it drills off the club level and a kid gets it. Shout out.
0: Got to keep your head on a swivel up there, I'm telling you.
1: As dogs are walking down the concourse. Don't want any of them to be hit. They can't control it. As it's a 1-1 count now. That ball's inside. Off-speed pitch misses.
0: Cody, you know what dog can control a baseball? Air Bud.
1: Yeah, Air Bud can control anything.
0: When he appeared in Air Bud, seventh inning fetch.
1: Yes.
0: I've never watched that movie. But
1: really?
0: I don't think I
1: have either.
0: I'm going to watch it after this.
1: So 2-1 count now for Walker Barron as that ball gets away, and Henny's going to scamper on over to third. It's a 3-1 count now for Walker Barron as a little bit of wildness from Foster has allowed the Black Bears to score one run, potentially two, without a hit.
0: Well, very unorthodox way to get to third base for Owen Henney. Was hit by a pitch, advanced two bases on back-to-back wild pitches.
1: That one's registered as a pass ball by Lopez. I guess it was a hit the glove. So here's the 3-1. That's inside, ball four. Runners in the corners once again, and still looking for their first hit. Black Bears still in business.
0: Well, you get a big opportunity here for your DH, Jose Fernandez, now batting under 200. Flew out his first time up. You don't have any outs to work with. A sack fly is not in order here for the Black Bears. If you can get something through an alley, something down a line, you got a good opportunity. And look there in between first and second. Plenty, plenty of turf to work with.
1: As we're in the bottom of the third inning here on WWVU-FM Morgantown. There's a foul back by Fernandez. Black Bears up 1-0. In the hit category, the Thunder have one. To the Black Bears, none. Still, 1-0 is the Black Bears' lead in the run of category.
0: So you stay disciplined. You take what the pitchers give you, and that's what happens.
1: As it's a 0-1 count to Fernandez, and he takes that one high and in. Just misses him, but it's a 1-1 count on the high cutter.
0: Yeah, Fernandez got into a 2-2 count before flying out. He's able to get through these at-bats, get around four or five pitches before you really start to see some action from the big right-handed batter.
1: It's a 1-1 count with two outs. Runners in the corners for West Virginia. Swing and a miss on the high cheese.
0: Wind chasing there, 85 miles an hour from Elijah Foster. Now creeping up on 30 pitches throughout his day, and that's only his 10th strike thrown, Cody.
1: Been everywhere in the zone. That time was given to him with a high swing by Fernandez as a 1-2 count for the designated hitter for West Virginia. Here's the delivery, and it's high to the backstop, but bounces around. Was hit off the backstop so hard that Henney wasn't able to score, but it went directly into Augie Lopez's glove. But two in scoring position now as Barron goes from first to second.
0: The only force out now you have is at first, and as you said, Cody, lucky for the Trenton Thunder. That one went straight off the backstop and straight back to Augie Lopez behind the plate. If not, Henny would have came around to score.
1: Now it's a 2-2 count on an eventful, another wild pitch, slash pass ball hitting the backstop. More runners advance. Second and third now, two outs to Fernandez. Swing and a miss. The Thunder get out of the jam, only allowing one run on no hits. 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Black Bears baseball on U92 The Moose will continue after these quick break.
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1: On the mound for the West Virginia Black Bears after three strong innings from Trenton Lape is another righty, 6'8", Anson Seibert from Johnson County Community College.
0: Yeah, Anson Seibert joining the team recently. See what he brings. Recorded almost nine innings pitched in 2026. Had nine strikeouts and five walks with little higher of a 2 ERA. Was originally committed to play at Tennessee in his freshman year, but stepped away for personal reasons. He was also a member of the 2024 Royal Scout Team.
1: Now, funny enough, previously committed for Tennessee in his career, now committed to Tennessee to continue his career after entering the portal.
0: Oh, there we go.
1: Yeah.
0: Oh, threw me off there for a second. There we go.
1: He's now back.
0: Going back to old Rocky Top. Great to see you, though, for a guy that starts there, still wants to play baseball, goes to community college level, has a fairly decent season, now gets to go back to Tennessee where he was originally committed to go play and try and develop further as he hopes to either get drafted here or go play a little bit more collegiate ball.
1: As the 6'8" righty Seibert played for Johnson County Community College this season. First pitch inside for a ball.
0: As Lopez back in, flew out his first time up with a third out of the first inning.
1: These big lanky righties are always fun to watch. Get work on the mound. I remember there was a pitcher on the Rays back in 2020, Aaron Sledgers. He was like 6'11". It was insane to watch.
0: At that point, you're playing the wrong sport. Go play basketball.
1: Here's the 2-0 now. Inside once again. 3-0 count now on the 94 fastball inside.
0: Yeah, Seibert a bit unlucky there, especially on that second pitch, trying to get that inside half of the zone. Didn't get the calls. Now the count 3-0, far behind to a dangerous batter in Augie Lopez.
1: Here's a 3-0 to Lopez. In there for a strike. The fastball crosses the plate.
0: Every time, I tell you, Cody, every time.
1: They're fooling them.
0: Starting to get me riled up.
1: They're outside, guys. It's not a doorbell outside.
0: Ah, they don't know that.
1: Here's a 3-1. Inside for a ball. It's a 4-1 count, and that's a walk.
0: Yeah, Lopez, just good job staying disciplined there in that at-bat. Wasn't challenged a whole lot from the big right-hander. Is now trying to get back in this game. Even though they have a hit, they're still down 1-0.
1: It's Jake Kuhn now steps into the box, down 1-0 with a hit, as the Black Bears don't have one. Kuhnen has a strikeout to his name, but that could all change. One swing of the bat when a runner on first. Delivery high for a ball, as some stretching is going on in the Black Bears bullpen. No one throwing just yet, but about three or four Black Bear pitchers are stretching out there. One was throwing a hacky sack.
0: One's swinging around a metal rod.
1: That's always fun.
0: Dangerous, but fun.
1: That one's in the zone. First off-speed pitch. Crosses the plate for a strike. 1-1 count now to Kunin.
0: Yes, Seibert. Using a fair amount of that fastball. That slider as well that we've seen. That entire last bat was mainly fastball. There's only fastballs to Lopez.
1: That's the 1-1 to Kunin from Seibert. Hits him. Hits him all on the wrist. That's going to be first and second. Nobody out for Trenton.
0: As Seibert just struggling a little bit with his location. They're trying to go inside, but flied a little bit too in there as he hits the batter. Looks like on the elbow area. That one just flies in on the fastball. Now you're in a dangerous situation. Two on, nobody out for a big batter in Dominic Longo.
1: Yeah, Dominic Longo 0-for-1 in the day, but he's hitting .333 in all draft league games this season. Has an OPS over 1,000 in games with Thunder.
0: He's been quality almost all season long. Been able to do good things with the bat and the glove.
1: As Longo steps into the box and the 6'8" pitcher, Seibert, is ready to deliver. That's in the zone. Slider catches the plate.
0: Well, you know, Cody, my favorite part about these big pitchers is when you look where they plant their lead foot before the delivery, they're almost fully out of the pitcher's mound.
1: As the 0-1, both runners go, swing and a miss. No throw made. Second and third, nobody out.
0: Is Barron a bit frustrated there as he didn't really have an angle to get off that throw to third base as Longo, the right-handed batter, has his right to stay in the batter's box and impede the space, really, of Walker Barron trying to make that throw.
1: And Barron had a little bit of a conversation with the home plate umpire, Mark Schmidt, asking if that was within the legal limits of the game, and Schmidt says, yes, it was. And the 0-2 to Longo. Runners in scoring position. Called strike three. Longo's out on strikes with a backwards K. The back front door slider gets him looking.
0: Yeah, it's really good pitch selection there from the big right-hander. Just mixing in that slider and the curveball. Didn't really throw any heat there. Just trusting in his off-speed, locating it well, and getting the strikeout looking.
1: As stepping into the left-handed batter's box this time is Jordan Thomas, the center fielder, as quick timeout.
0: Not exactly sure what was going on.
1: Ready to go. It's Seibert. Runners in scoring position, two of them. Second and third, one out now for Thomas. Ground ball, first base side. Scoop by Barrett. Throw to home. Call out at home plate. Double play. Inning over. Ben Barrett put a star by that one. And there will be a conversation at home plate. So we can just wait for a second. Hold it right here. But there is a conversation at home plate as Walker Barron is walking off now and looks to be. The call will stand. Yes, it will. 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We'll return after the break on U92 The Moose.
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1: Number 35, right-handed pitcher Joey Ciancimino on to pitch for the Trenton Thunder. I was wondering, he looks kind of small for 6 foot, and I remember I'm going from watching a 6'8" guy out there on the mound to a dude that's normal size for a pitcher, and it kind of like shocks you for a second.
0: Yeah, it's like, you know, in basketball, you know, okay, you watch a point guard dribble it up, you know, maybe he's 6'2". Oh, he throws a lob up court. Oh, and there's a 7-footer putting it home.
1: And there was Mario Caballero on Team Mexico was 5'5". That, like, I would love to see that. Like, I would like to see just those two standing each other.
0: Another,
1: like,
0: basketball reference.
1: And Seibert and, like, Caballero.
0: Like the picture of Muggsy Bogues and Manute Bol.
1: Yeah, but on the mound for Trenton is Ciancimino, the righty, stepping into the righty batter's box for the West Virginia Black Bears has been bared after there's a slicing liner up the middle. Making the play is Jordan Thomas, but Barrett can't put another star on it after an incredible double play turned by himself.
0: Yeah, one pitch, one out there for Ciancimino, the right-hander coming out of Staten Island, but plays his collegiate ball at Pitt. Ooh, interesting. The stat.
1: Oh, I remember. He went over to talk to Derek Tarpley before the game during batting practice. That's conversation we saw.
0: Yeah, you're right. That's great. That's great detective skills right there, Cody.
1: Now Sam Miller's into the right-handed batter's box. You see Ciancimino delivers and gets that one in the dirt. 94 mile per hour on the fastball.
0: Thank you, Sam Miller's. I was wondering where the banging was coming from. It's Cooper with a drum. Or no, that's a bucket.
1: Yeah.
0: Using it as a drum.
1: Bucket and the stick. So there's a golden retriever with a hat on over there. Very cute. With a smile on his face. There's a ball off the plate with the off-speed 2-0. As this is Dogs at the Park, Bark at the Park. There's been a lot of barking going on anytime there's a doorbell. And
0: I assume we heal.
1: A lot of happy furry friends.
0: Hopefully they get plenty of treats once they get back home.
1: Maybe even here.
0: Maybe.
1: It's a 2-0. The high foul ball tracking towards the first base line and hit a security guy.
0: Got to keep your head on a swivel, man.
1: Yeah.
0: He gives a thumb up. Thumbs up over to the Black Bears bullpen. He's all right.
1: Now it's a 2-1 count now. Sam Miller, the third baseman for West Virginia, played last season at Florida. Former Ivy League Player of the Year. Foul back at Columbia. It's a 2-2 count on him now after he fouls back the 94-mile-per-hour fastball.
0: And let me tell you, what Sam Miller was able to do at Columbia was nothing short of phenomenal. Going to play at Florida, didn't get a whole lot of playing time, but when he did, he was effective.
1: As a sinker baller, and Ciancimino has a 2-2 count on Miller. And that's just misses with the off-speed. Count runs the full as Ciancimino made him.
0: It's a close one there on the outside.
1: Just off the corner.
0: Could have the argument that is clipping the zone, but we don't have ABS here.
1: Yeah. No head taps. The full count pitch to Miller. Swing and a miss. Miller has 94 blown past his bat. And it's two down now. Schlegel steps up.
0: And Schlegel here. First time up, struck out. See what we can do here. I did say in the pregame, I thought Schlegel would have a big game. So, if my words were to come true, this is where it's going to happen. Got two dogs and Tigers, they're hanging out over there in the concourse.
1: Sniffing each other.
0: As dogs do.
1: Now some barks.
0: Is that a chihuahua?
1: Sound like one. It's like a little yapper. Dylan Schlegel swings and lines that one up the middle, tracking as Thomas, and it's behind him. Schlegel's running, rounding first. He's rounding second. That's back to the 400 mark. Rounding third is Schlegel. Here he comes. Dylan Schlegel inside the park. Home run for the first hit of the day for the West Virginia Black Bears. Unbelievable scenes in Kendrick Family Ballpark. It's 2-0 West Virginia, and the first hit is an eventful one.
0: I am so glad I picked his name in the pregame. What a good play there from Dylan Schlegel. I will say, misread in center field there by Jordan Thomas. He tried to make the diving play, and that's the risk you take when you do that. You miss the diving play. It gets all the way past you. No one's there to back you up. Dylan Schlegel, plenty of speed on the base paths, gets home fairly easily.
1: And now, that's the third inside-the-park home run of the season by the Black Bears, won by Luke Matthews, who had hit great tenure with the team. It ended today. And the other one, outside of Schlegel, Marcus Bradshaw, who's up right now.
0: Three now in the season. That's impressive.
1: He swings and misses in that one down inside. It's a 1-1 count with two outs.
0: Bradshaw here now in the 1-1. Obviously would love to replicate that success from Schlegel, but it's a lot easier said than done.
1: And Marcus Bradshaw is, I have two names highlighted for player of the game, and it's Schlegel and Bradshaw. Bradshaw grounds, second base side, scoop, throw, in time, ain't over. The Black Bears get a run across on one hit, and that was an inside-the-park home run by Dylan Schlegel. 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
1: Well, it's 2-0 West Virginia on one hit after West Virginia's first hit was an inside-the-park home run by their starting center fielder, Dylan Schlegel. Still on the mound is the 6'8" right-handed pitcher from Overland Park, Kansas, Anson Seibert, who just pitched a scoreless inning. It's still 2-0 West Virginia. That's a swing and a miss on the fastball as the designated hitter, Yoek Rivera, is into the right-handed batter's box.
0: Yeah, flew out his first time. Infield, normal depth, no real shift being played.
1: It's a foul back by Rivera, the 93. Back-to-back fastballs, this time find the zone with them after having to revert to off-speed get around the zone in the last inning. We always talk about arm angle extension, and it's pretty easy to have a lot of extension whenever you're that tall. There's a line drive. Martinez can't reach it on the diving play attempt, and that will be a single for Yoek Rivera. It's a 1-2 count. 1-2 day for him. Runner on first.
0: Yeah, that one, just a good piece of hitting there, just barely out of the outstretched glove of Kahanu Martinez. You like to think if he was one step to his left, he could have made that play. It's Austin Lemon now. Got on with a single last time.
1: Yeah, Lemon was the first hit of the day for Trenton. He lets the lay down the bunt, but pulls back, and it's a ball. 92.
0: And Lemon eventually got all the way around to third. That's where Trenton really threatened. They had runners both in scoring position. Let's see what Lemon does here in the 1-0.
1: That's inside. 2-0 count.
0: Yes, Seibert losing a tad bit of control, going inside with the sinker. Or excuse me, outside with the sinker. Then inside that time around. Lemon is a dangerous batter, though. You don't want to give him something over the heart of the plate that's easy to hit.
1: It's a 2-0 count, runner on first. Hitter-friendly count here for Lemon as a throw over. Not in time. Yeah, restart the pitch count.
0: Just testing the waters over there at first.
1: As pitch clock starts back up, 17 seconds on it, but ready to fire. It's a foul back, long strike. 2-1 count has some honks and a very happy dog out in the 103 section.
0: Dog, you can't drink that.
1: He really wants to. There's a ball off the plate, 3-1 count as a runner started and stopped first.
0: I like to see that one came in. Looked like it hit the outside corner, just a tiny bit outside on the curveball.
1: It's a 3-1, looking on. And delivering. Foul away again, full count now. As that one, having to duck a couple of fans, but they get the ball.
0: I will
1: and
0: say,
1: a very small dog was really wanting that one.
0: Cody, I will say, I feel like recently we've been on a bit of a burn ball drought.
1: Yeah, we haven't had one this series. We had seven between the final two games of that Mexico series.
0: Were those counted?
1: I did.
0: You counted them?
1: Yes. As the runner goes, but it doesn't matter anyways. The full count pitch is a ball. And first and second once again with nobody out as Trenton starts runners on. Yes. It'll be the nine-hole hitter Parker Lowe up for the Thunder.
0: At the bottom of the order coming up here, if you're Seibert, we just got to lock in here. You have some action going on in the Black Bears bullpen. You keep him out there now, this Seibert. Just going to stay out there, try and work through this.
1: As showing Bunton's low. Let's not get down. Throw back to second, not in time. Very aggressive throw there by the Black Bear catcher, Walker Barron.
0: Henny, I'm sure you saw the tag. It looked like he tried to go behind his
1: he
0: back
1: did.
0: With it.
1: It was no-look attempt. I mean, that's how you can get him. Almost got it.
0: Let me tell you, if he made that play, I think Banana Ball would be giving him a call.
1: As the 0-1, the Parker Lowe, not showing bunt this time, swings up the middle, 6. 3 goes the double play as Henny gets it himself. Owen Henny, a great scoop onto his knees, walks on over to second as he was playing there with the shift. And a great throw over to Ben Baird at first. And now two are down, runner 90 feet away for the leadoff hitter, Brett Patton.
0: So it looks like that will be the day for Cyber. Tim Garland's seen enough out of the big right-handers, and it will be.
1: As we will go to a quick break, as a pitching change will be made for West Virginia after that sick 6-3 double play that was started by the Black Bear shortstop Owen Henny and future Mountaineer. We'll be back after the break right here on 91.7 FM Morgantown, U92 The Moose, the home of Black Bears baseball.
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1: With a runner 90 feet away and two down here in the top of the fifth inning at Kendrick Family Ballpark, the Black Bears have made a pitching change. 5'11", right-handed pitcher, Miles Smith from Kansas State University, will be making his eighth appearance and going for his third hold of the season.
0: And Miles Smith coming in. Has been solid, as you said, so far this year, Cody. Has been Miles Smith getting a bit more action for this Black Bears team. In a good situation for Trenton, might I say. A good situation for Trenton. A runner on third, two down. A chance to get into this game as they're sitting down 2-0, even though only giving up one hit.
1: Smith, 3.55 ERA through seven appearances, making his eighth. Five earned runs allowed, one hit batter, four walks to 15 strikeouts. Not yet allowed a homer. It's been a consistent bullpen arm for this Black Bears team, looking to strand a runner 90 feet away after Owen Henney really helped out Seibert to get two outs almost solo.
0: Let's see what Smith is able to do. 2 years prior, 2023-2024, played at Walters State Community College, then played two separate seasons for the Bristol State Liners of the Appy League.
1: Now, after a year with Kansas State, coming to West Virginia to play for the Black Bears for this first half, as Patton swings and misses on that slider inside to start us off. As dogs are barking after the doorbell is made and played to get some noise and get Brett Patton not thinking about the baseball, thinking about those paws in the stands.
0: I would like to think the owners are probably not appreciative of the doorbells, but...
1: As is the 0-1, swing and a miss as Patton is onto his knees with another slider inside.
0: What do they call that? Folded?
1: I mean, you could call that dominated, folded, onto the ground, anything. But overpowered was Patton there after that cutter inside. Now the 0-2, 90 feet away is an RBI chance, but here's the 0-2. In the dirt, trying to get another swing and a miss, but Smith doesn't get it.
0: So,
1: 1-2 count.
0: I looked up folded baseball, and it just showed me a picture of Eric Sim.
1: On his knees, though, so.
0: Yep. So, he was folded there, Brett Patton.
1: King of JUCO, former JUCO product.
0: Plenty of JUCO guys out on the field.
1: And Miles Smith on the mound. 1-2 count now from Smith. Swing and a foul back. Cutter cuts in onto the bat as Patton stays alive.
0: Cody, I don't know about you, but I'm just getting a big waft of Buffalo Wild Wings right now. It might just be in my head. I don't know.
1: I smell something. I'm not sure if it's B-dubs or the concessions or what.
0: Whatever it is, it smells great.
1: Yeah. But 1-2 count. Patton in the hole. Rivera 90 feet away. Here's a delivery. Swing and a miss. Smith gets his batter faced down, swinging on strikes as the Black Bears still pitch a shutout through five. Black Bears Baseball and U92 The Moose is supported by CCJ Snacks, offering snack products and specialty treats. 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Black Bears Baseball and U92 The Moose will continue after the break.
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1: John Higgins, the Seton Hall product, and Point Pleasant, New Jersey native, the 6'2" senior righty, stepping onto the mound to pitch the bottom of the fifth inning for Trenton.
0: And John Higgins, look what he's been able to do.
1: He's yet to pitch this season.
0: That's what I'm saying. Didn't see him in the stat sheet, but John Higgins coming in for his first time out of Plainfield. Excuse me, no, that's the wrong one. Point Pleasant, New Jersey, as you said. Apparently, on this sheet, he doesn't have a birthday, so I guess he is a turtle?
1: Oh, well, it must have just been added.
0: Or maybe
1: just
0: been
1: born. First day on the job.
0: Might be. But good to see a fresh arm in for Trenton. See what he's able to bring to the table here for the Thunder.
1: Fresh off a really solid double play to help get the Black Bears out of that 2-1 nobody out jam. Owen Henney steps in to lead off this inning for West Virginia. Henney has reached base twice without a hit. Got hit once and walked once as he takes that one off the corner for strike number one.
0: Yeah, as the pitcher in John Higgins had a 4.07 ERA in 24 innings pitched at Seton Hall.
1: That's off the plate. Speaking of Seton Hill, Owen Henney's at the plate. The two Setons. One's in PA, the other one New Jersey.
0: Yeah, got me mixed up there, but 4.07 ERA, allowed 10 earned runs, struck out 22 batters in his first and only collegiate season so far.
1: Here's the 1-1. That's fouled back. 1-2 count now.
0: And for Henney here, has technically got on base twice, but has also technically not appeared at the plate, or hasn't gotten an at-bat, a walk and hit by pitch so far for him.
1: Now 1-2 count now for Henney. That's high, ball two, on 86 miles per hour high, trying to reach a off-speed pitch in the zone, but overthrows.
0: And Henney has been, so far today, a very good table setter for this Black Bears team, being a part of that inning that scored the first run.
1: There's a swing and a foul back, staying alive on the fastball is Henney.
0: Henney got on with that hit by pitch, advanced to the wild pitch and a pass ball, and Martinez knocked him in on a sack fly.
1: Henney looks on, 2-2 count. That fastball right down the middle, just missed on it. Nobody out still. Here's a delivery from Higgins. Foul back, tracking, all the way out of play. And someone gets it. Four people fighting for it. And I think someone got it.
0: Yeah, someone did.
1: Yeah.
0: Looks like a Hawaiian shirt.

0: That color cutting off the plate, off the end of the bat, though, staying alive was Henning. While only having a 207 average, Henning knows how to fight at the plate. Stays alive in every count. As there is a line drive right field, tracking back, looking up over his head. And off the wall as Henning's rounding second base, and he continues going to third. Will be in, standing up for a triple. 0-1 Henning, a 9-pitch battle is capped off with a triple over the head of Jake Coonan in right field for Trenton. Over his head, off the wall, almost gone, but that was hard hit.
1: Yeah, this was a good piece of hitting there from Mona Henning. Good job battling in that bat, as you said, Cody. Fighting off a lot of pitches that were high and away from Owen Henning, but he lifts that one, hits the warning track, and hops off of the wall. Has plenty of speed to get around for the triple as it was misplayed slightly by Coonan.
0: As Martinez steps in, already with an RBI on the day on a sacrifice fly to center field. His second plate appearance, his first plate appearance was a strikeout. The runner on second base.
1: Could very well see another sack fly here.
0: Nobody out. Martinez looks. Delivery in. Swing and a miss. Fastball he's on top of. Martinez has really made his name felt. Made it heard all throughout the MLB Draft League in such a short amount of time as an 18-year-old. So he looks on. Swings and misses on that one. Two strikes, one ball now. Runner 90 feet away, nobody out. As Higgins looking to strand that leadoff triple off of him in his first appearance for Trenton this year.
1: Yeah, it's going to be a tall task, though. Has to face Martinez, Waxman, and potentially Barron. As long as Owen Henning doesn't go out on a base-running blunder.
0: Here's the 1-2. There's fouled back. Staying alive as Martinez is the put-away pitch. He's been able to get two strikes. He's not been able to get that third.
1: Yes, Higgins really been pounding the zone, just hasn't been able to get one past a batter. That's the thing that right now he's missing in the equation.
0: Here's the 1-2 again. Fouled back once again. That's now seven straight foul balls with two strikes for Black Bears hitters.
1: That's a lot of foul balls, I must say. But it's a good job of just staying alive, trying to give yourself another opportunity, lengthen the at-bat just a bit.
0: And there's another foul ball tracking out of play. Still 1-2 after three straight fouls off the bat of Kahanu Martinez.
1: And that's just what this team does so well, is just battling. They go up there almost every single time at the plate, just battle, give it their all. And whether it's a good result or not, they can walk back to the dugout knowing they give it their best.
0: Here's the 1-2 again, fouled back again. After a 9-pitch battle that ended in a triple to lead off inning from Owen Henning, it's now a 7-pitch battle so far, about to be 8, from Kahanu Martinez.
1: Just staying alive. Someone play the song.
0: As Martinez looks and the delivery is in, high. Takes the ball high. It's a 2-2 count now after four straight foul balls.
1: Martinez, you know you're going to get a quality at-bat out of him almost every single time. That's why he's going to play collegially at Oregon. That's why he's such a young player, could be drafted in the draft coming up soon.
0: As that's off the plate, big league takes from the 18-year-old has run this count to full.
1: I'll tell you, this guy, it seems like almost every time you see him, he's locked in. But let me tell you, he was swimming up on the rail of the dugout earlier when we were down there, Cody.
0: This is a full count now. Higgins looks on, and that's inside, ball four, a 10-pitch walk by Kahanu Martinez, puts runners in the corners and no money out for Isaac Waxman.
1: I mean, there isn't much more you can ask for in terms of an at-bat. 10 pitches results in a walk, battles off numerous pitches. It's something that every coach in the world looks at and looks like their eyes just, you know, their pupils get a little bit bigger. They're like, wow, this guy's good.
0: As Isaac Waxman steps into the plate, 0-for-2 today, but had a home run yesterday, leads the draft league with 4 on the year in the first.

0: half. Off the plate, ball one to Waxman, the righty. Runners in the corners, nobody out. Martinez is a speedster at first, has stolen a good bit of bags this year already, looking to make it another.
1: Yes, right now you do have the double play open if you are Trenton, but Waxman, the kind of guy that likes to lift the ball.
0: Martinez stays put for now as Waxman grounds it down the third baseline, foul. And Tim Garland's going to go over and head coach and third base coach over there and grab the ball, give it to somebody.
1: I'm going to tell you, the guy's still got a good motor on him.
0: Loves the game of baseball. Before even managing his first game for the Blackbears, he told us three, me, you, and Brett, as Martinez starts and stops, and there's a line drive into the gap. Tracking back is Coonan looking up, making the play, but that's going to be a sacrifice fly as Henney is going to walk on home. It's 3-0 West Virginia. Good piece of hitting there from Waxman as the second sacrifice fly for West Virginia comes across the board.
1: Yeah, just good piece of hitting there from Isaac Waxman, as you said, Cody. Doing a good job just getting it out into an area where he can for sure get his runner from third home to score. You still have Martinez at first here. You still have threatening danger here for the Black Bears with Walker Barron coming up.
0: As Barron's up to catcher, and yeah, but Garland was speaking to us before the season started saying, like, he's a lifer. He's spent almost 40 years in professional baseball at all levels, and he's not going to stop anytime soon.
1: Yeah, he's going to go till the wheels fall off, I think. He's that kind of guy that just loves the sport. And I think it's something that's good for the sport as well, to be able to bring that energy and that mindset to the next generation of players.
0: As the runner goes, Martinez sliding in, out at second base. Oh, they call him safe. As the tag misses, and Martinez is in there with a stolen base.
1: Now, Chacon, manager of the Trenton Thunder, not too happy about that whatsoever, but Martinez, from what it looked like, he tried to barely get out of the way of that tag and might have missed him by a hair there.
0: Must have got his leg under the tag, because the throw was in there with plenty of time to spare. And it was a legs first slide by Martinez. Now runner in scoring position with two strikes, one out for Walker Barron. Ground ball right side, that's through. Martinez will stay put. He goes station to station. Throw goes to home, and it was a dart from Coonan. That's first and third once more after the single by Barron.
1: Yeah, honestly, a good call there from Tim Garland at third base, telling his runner, hey, hold up. That guy in right's got a cannon, and that was a throw right on the money.
0: Strike from all the way out from right field. So, smart play, veteran play there by head coach Tim Garland.
1: So now you got Jose Fernandez, the DH, coming up. So far 0-for-2. Flew out his first time up, though. If he can get some good contact in the outfield, he can get another sack fly run in.
0: As Fernandez looks on, first pitch swung on and missed from Higgins. Fernandez 0-for-2 today with a strikeout. Whenever he's able to connect, ball goes a long and loud way. A few dogs still hanging around the ballpark. Some of them get tired after a long day. There's a swing and a miss. Foul tip.
1: If you're saying dogs get tired, I'm yawning right now.
0: But that guy's still kicking with a hat on.
1: If you got a hat on as a dog, you got to be around. You know, I would say he looks like Ash Ketchum.
0: He does.
1: He's got the red and the white hat. I like it. Pokemon night, actually, not too far out.
0: Yeah, next month, Master Ball giveaway.
1: Ooh.
0: He looks on 0-2 count. Fernandez swings and misses. And that's out number two. Higgins first out. That's not a sacrifice hit.
1: Yes, Fernandez there just tried to go chasing. Showed a lot of heat. Did Higgins fastball cutter that eventually ends it. Blows it by him with the fastball.
0: As Miley Cyrus, Party in the USA, is echoing throughout Kendrick Family Ballpark, that means one thing. Ben Barrett is stepping up to the right-handed hitter's batter's box. It swings, check swing, does not go on that first pitch.
1: as Barrett walked his first time up, flew out since. There's a really good chance here if he can get something in play past the infield, he'll at least score a run.
0: And Barrett takes that one up and in. 2-0 now. It's 3-0 West Virginia. 3-2 over to Thunder. Trenton Thunder, 16-5. Best record in the MLB Draft League. The Black Bears trying to make it 2 straight against them. Bottom of the fifth inning here on U92 The Moose. As Higgins steps forward. He's ready to deliver with a 2-0 count. That one's in there for a strike on the off speed. Change up in there to zone.
1: Yeah, coming back there with the off speed. Just kind of get you over, get back in the zone, get yourself back into this at bat. Because you don't want to give up a walk. You don't want to give up a hit here to Barrett. You want to limit the damage at one here and keep it as a 3-0 ball game.
0: As a 2-1 now. Runners in the corners, two outs. Swinging the foul back. He's trying to get a hold of that one, but just misses and fouls it back. Two's across the board now. Two balls, two strikes, two outs, two runners on. One runner, 90 feet away, and that's Kahane Martinez.
1: Spirit back in on the 2-2. Expecting to keep his head on a swivel, foul off a couple.
0: Swing and a miss. Higgins gets out of the jam, only allowing one across the board. The Black Bears have scored in 3 straight innings. They're up 3-0. 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It's 3-0 West Virginia. Black Bears baseball on U92 The Moose will return after this quick break.
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2: It's 3-0 West Virginia as Miles Smith is set to return after pitching the third of the top of the fifth inning. We're entering the sixth inning here at Kendrick Family Ballpark. This is West Virginia Black Bears coverage on U92 The Moose, your home for Black Bears baseball all season long. Stepping into the right-handed hitting batter's box is Grant Gray, the second baseman, after Brett Patton struck out against Smith to close out the fifth. Smith's second batter face will be Gray. As he shows bunt, lays it down, goes foul.
3: Really tried it there. I commend it. First pitch, bunt. Not a bad one, just rolls foul.
2: Yeah, Sam Miller is playing awfully far off that bag. Grant Gray, a speedster, only hitting 175 in the two-hole. Not something you see every day.
3: As second doorbell got some more dogs there.
2: Yeah, the dogs are still barking. As I see a golden retriever. There's a strike in the zone, 0-2 count now. I see a golden retriever in front of me licking out of a pup cup. He's living the time of his life right now.
3: That dog getting near front row seats to a Black Bears game in a pup cup?
2: Yeah. Oh,
3: I'm jealous.
2: There's a swing and a miss in the dirt. Slider gets Patton out. Gray out. Way in front of it. And it's one down. Smith has now struck out his first two. Patton and Grant Gray.
3: Yeah, it's back there for Miles Smith. Good job just locating some of those pitches. Slider, sweeper, sweeper. Really good pitch mix there. A lot with the same cut, but a little bit more dip.
2: Yes. Dog's still at the park, very happy. See a girl over there just smiling ear to ear. 0-0 count, starting out the inning. Augie Lopez takes a ball eye and away. 1-0, one out. Miles Smith, his third batter face. He struck out his first two. Came in to close out the fifth with a runner 90 feet away. That one's in the dirt. 2-0 count, first time Smith's been behind.
3: You're facing off against a dangerous batter. Gone on with a walk his last time up. Also stole a base.
2: It's 3-0 West Virginia. Three hits to two. Augie Lopez, 0-for-1 on the day with a walk. That ball's away. 3-0 count now as Lopez is up 3-0 for the third time of the day.
3: And Lopez here hasn't been given a lot to work with at the plate in terms of hittable baseballs.
2: There's a swing and a miss on 3-0. He saw one down the middle and was like, I'm going to swing this time, but misses.
3: Yeah, went back to the fastball there to Miles Smith, just blowing it right by him. A little bit of outside cut on the four seam.
2: It's a 3-1 count now to Lopez. Swinging a foul back on the inside fastball.
3: Really, really good job there from Dominic Longo, who's in the hole. Ducking out of that one is, it was a check swing foul from Lopez. It sailed in towards the Trenton dugout.
2: As Lopez in the lefty batter's box, stepping forward once more. The 3-2 count now has worked back to full, just like his past two appearances at the plate. Full count payoff pitch from Smith to Lopez. High. Ball four. Lopez walks for the second consecutive.
3: Yeah, they're showing good discipline out there. Is Augie Lopez now, as you said, Cody, his second time on base via a walk. Bit of trouble on the base paths. So you bring up Jake Coonan.
2: Coonan steps in, but Lopez on first, who has a stolen base on the day. It was a double steal. From first to second went Coonan, and from second to third went Lopez. His last time reaching. Now Coonan's up, who was hit by a pitch in his last appearance. Struck out in his other. First pitch in there for a strike on the slider.
3: As you said, first pitch, just getting over the slider, cutting it into the zone against the righty. You can expect a lot of that slider, some sweeper, some cutter as well.
2: It's a 0-1 count now as more dogs are barking across the ballpark. They're barking at each other. There's a ball away. Check swing does not go. The WVU Outdoor Education Center offers zipline, canopy tours, aerial trekking adventures, and custom group programming. The center is located near the Cooper's Rock exit on I-68. More information is found through the WVU Outdoor Education Center, their websites, Instagram, and Facebook. It's 1-1 count now with one out. Jake Coonan's up with a runner on first base. Miles Smith on the mound for West Virginia. Swing and a miss. Fastball gets past the bat of Coonan, and he's now in the 1-2 hole.
3: Now you set yourself up in a really good position here if you are Miles Smith. You've used a bit of that sweeper. You go back to the fastball. You open things up here. If you want to go back to that fastball, you saw the batter was late on it. See what happens here.
2: It's a 1-2 count. Delivery in, swing and a miss on the sweeper. The third strikeout for Miles Smith.
3: Just really good. He goes back to that sweeper there. Tried him at that third pitch, the last one that got him for strike two, in with a sinker with that cut inside. Just goes straight back to the well on the sweeper.
2: That's Dominic Longo looking for his first hit. Third baseman for Trenton takes that one on the corner. Another sweeper for a strike.
3: Yeah, flew out and struck out his two at-bats of the day, Longo.
2: Looking on. It's Smith once more. 0-1, swing and a miss. Going to the well once more.
3: Quickly in an 0-2 hole here if you're Longo. God, that's been such a consistent hitter all season long. Just hasn't been able to find the barrel yet today.
2: Averaging around 63, 64 degrees of break on each of these sweepers. Having a lot of action from the righty's arm. 0-2 now with two outs. Ground ball through the hole in the sixth hole. First to second goes Lopez as they go station to station. Two on now, two outs, as Longo gets on for his first hit of the game.
3: Yeah, got to get a hold of that one, the fastball that sailed inside of the zone, right in towards that wheelhouse. Got it up a little bit in on the barrel, but took it for a ride into left field for a single.
2: Not often you see a six-hole single from the righty into the shift. But it was hit hard enough and was pulled through to two.
3: Let's give it a chat between Walker Barron and Miles Smith. Face a dangerous batter here, Jordan Thomas. Is 0 for 2 today. He's hit into a double play and flew out.
2: By hit hard, 105.2 miles per hour off the bound. That Longo single tattooed on the ground.
3: 105, man. I would not want to be over where Owen Henning and Sam Miller were when that one came through. That, man, it's dangerous.
2: It's called a hot corner for a reason. Miller typically plays shortstop, but he's played third all season long for the Black Bears and has done an excellent job over there. But Jordan Thomas, the lefty's up, runners, two runners in scoring position. So he swings and fouls that one back. He is the tying run. Home run ties this game.
3: That's Thomas for the big opportunity here, as you said, representing that tying runner for the Trenton Thunder. As if they lose again here today, the lead for first on top of the draft league standings might start to slip away for him.
2: It's an 0-1 count now on Thomas, who had a misplay in center that led to an inside the park home run a few innings ago in the fourth. We are in the top of the sixth.
3: As you look at the standings right now, Williamsport only a game and a half back of Trenton for that top spot.
2: Crucial games late in this first half, just around 5 to 6 more left. As a swing and a miss, he went around on the check. And that inside cut action gets him out in front.
3: Crosscutters right now, they threw seven. They're up 9-1 over the Ironbirds. So
2: as a dash and just popped on the canine cam.
3: If Trenton falls in this one, it's only half a game back for the Crosscutters.
2: Fans on their feet. Here's a 1-2. Swing and a miss. Miles Smith has struck out four while facing four outs. 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CCJ Snacks. 3-0 West Virginia. We're about to enter the bottom of the sixth inning right here on WWVU-FM Morgantown. 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
2: The 6-foot righty from Conroe, Texas, and Army West Point, Andrew Berg, onto the mound to pitch the bottom of the sixth inning for the Trenton Thunder.
3: And Andrew Berg has been one of the better pitchers on this staff. Has appeared in 10 games. Used primarily as a closer. Has two saves, 18 innings pitches. Only given up two earned runs on 11 hits. One ERA, lowest on this Trenton team. He is an absolute animal, as he'll come into this game trying to limit damage after Black Bears put up back-to-back-to-back one-run innings.
2: As Sam Miller steps up and we enter the dangerous part of the Black Bears order, the bottom. All season long, it's just been bottom-order treacherous.
3: As today, you've seen almost all the damage done from the one and two hitters, Owen Henning, Kahanu Martinez, as well as, obviously, Dylan Schlegel.
2: And Marcus Bradshaw. We have to respect the thing that started this baby off, walking and then stealing two bags.
3: Yeah, Bradshaw and Schlegel. It's the top two and the bottom two in the lineup that are getting things done.
2: Foul back. Two quick strikes from Berg on the Miller. It was 0-for-2 with a strikeout today.
3: Yeah, Miller just trying to get something going at the plate for him.
2: As Berg looks on and delivers the ball off the plate, as Smith's day looks to be done. Some action moving on in the West Virginia Black Bears bullpen, and just by identifying that release, I think that might be Carson Estridge. It's a 1-2 count for Miller. The delivery in. Swing and a miss on the high cheese. Miller's down on strikes for the second time this game.
3: Might be Justin Morales.
2: Morales. Another interesting lineup.
3: I saw a 1-4, but it looked like a 4-1. And I believe it is a 4-1. As you flip those numbers around, Carson Estridge and Justin Morales share those two specific numbers.
2: Could be either or. I believe that is 4-1. As Schlegel steps in the box, or takes a strike on his first pitch, Saul. It's 1-for-2 with a home run on the day. That home run did not leave the ballpark. It was inside the park. As the 0-1. High popper. First base side. Onto the berm. Number one of the series, Nico. Of the entire series, we've just had one.
3: There we go.
2: That's the first one.
3: So that's now 16. Did,
2: Yeah, we had 7 in the Mexico series.
3: Noted.
2: Yeah. So, if you want to add those.
3: Oh, 7 in, okay.
2: In the Mexico series. And then 1 in this series, since.
3: It's 23.
2: Yep.
3: In total.
2: As looking on, is Berg. 0-2 count for Schlegel. Foul back once again.
3: And just staying alive right here is Schlegel. The righty bat. Obviously, as you said, Cody, an inside-the-park home run. Something you don't see often in the game of baseball, but for this Black Bears team, it seems like it keeps happening.
2: Yeah, when we have this much speed, it tends to happen, and they have speed. There's a swing and a miss. Goes past the backstop. Throw to first is in time, though. And Schlegel's out swinging on the strikeout, 1-3.
3: As Berg now with 2 Ks through his appearance and only 2 batters faced. As that's just what he does, Andrew Berg. He is such an effective right-handed flamethrower.
2: As Marcus Bradshaw, the 9-hole hitter, 0-for-1 on the day, but has a run scored off a walk and 2 stolen bases, and that was the Black Bears' first run in the third inning. Delivery. Takes the first pitch on the corner, strike 1.
3: Yes, throughout this entire appearance for Berg, he's only thrown 1 ball. Now, given we are only 9 pitches in, but still
2: very efficient. The 0-1, as Bradshaw looks on, Berg stares down, leans a couple times, and now delivers in, swinging a miss. As Berg continues to pound the zone.
3: You know, when you mix in that cutter, the fastball, as well as the off-speed, it's tough for batters to get a real read on a pitcher like Andrew Berg, because he can throw all those pitches with good intent and good effect.
2: And that's in the dirt. Gets past Lopez. And Bradshaw takes it. It's a 1-2 count now. First ball thrown since the first at-bat Berg faced, and third pitch thrown. A couple in a row to get a couple men out. Now Bradshaw is a 1-2 count, a 2 outs. It's a foul back, staying alive once more. Nobody on. West Virginia is up 3-0 in the bomb, the sixth inning. 3 hits to 3. The Black Bears have come through on more opportunities.
3: Seems like a lot of those nasty clouds we saw earlier have been slowly drifting out.
2: Yeah. Swing and a miss on the high cheese. Berg strikes out the side. 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It's 3-0 West Virginia. We'll be going to a break, and after that, more Black Bears Baseball will return right here on 91.7 FM, U92 The Moose.
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2: The West Virginia Black Bears are up 3-0 over the Trenton Thunder. Still pitching a shutout through six innings, entering the seventh. And number 41 for West Virginia, Justin Morales, has entered the game, ready to begin.
3: Yeah, Morales, seen him a little bit throughout this season for the Black Bears. He gets back on the mound, the Aruba native.
2: Teammate of Jose Fernandez at Bethune-Cookman before, obviously, Fernandez entered the transfer portal and committed to Mercer. But for this past season, they're good friends. You can tell they spend a lot of time together. Also, both from Spanish-speaking nations. Get along well. But his first batter face will be Yoick Rivera, the designated hitter. Takes that pitch away. 94 mile per hour fastball. As Morales has been a consistent reliever ever since joining the team midway through the year. Swing and a miss on the high cheese. 9.64 ERA. 4 2/3 innings pitched. With one hit batter, 6 walks, and 8 strikeouts.
3: Yeah, appeared in 3 games. Now we've seen Morales now on to game number 4.
2: And there's a strike on Slurve in there. Some great leg break. It reached the strike zone.
3: Let's see what Morales dials up here. He's gone primarily fastball in this at-bat, mixing a curveball there. See, maybe get some breaking action away from the plate, trying to induce a swing and miss.
2: As the 1-2 for Morales. Swing and a miss, and that was ugly. The breaking away pitch from Morales gets another strikeout, and that's 5 straight retired via the strikeout.
3: Man, it's a really good pitch there. Went back with that curveball, but this time, instead of going in, he goes out. He sets it up, starting with that first pitch fastball that was outside of that, around that zone, mixed it well, brought it back with the curveball, and struck him out with an ugly swing.
2: Now Austin Lemons up, the left fielder batting left for the Trenton Thunder. Had their first hit of the game. As Yoick Rivera was the first retired, first up against Morales. He made quick work of him. 1-0, delivery. That time high. It's 2-0 count now for Lemon, who had a similar situation on his first at-bat, and he was able to blast it through the 4-3 hole.
3: Yeah, 1-for-1 today, single and a walk.
2: It's now the 2-0 to the 8-hole hitter. That's inside. 3 balls, no strikes.
3: You know how big of a stolen base threat Austin Lemon is. You don't want to let him on here, especially as you get him towards the latter stages of this game here in the 7th.
2: So here's the 3-0. Down the middle. Give me fastball. 3-1.
3: Yeah, let's get it over there. 94-mile-an-hour fastball. Try to test initially inside in that at bat, but Lemon wasn't biting.
2: As it's a 3-1 count, one out, nobody on. That's high, ball 4. Lemon will take first base and reach base safely for the 3rd consecutive and perfect on the day so far.
3: He has been stellar, to say the absolute least. Austin Lemon getting those 2 walks, a single. Has reached into scoring position every single time, obviously, minus this one right here, where he could end up getting back into scoring position, maybe come around to score.
2: Speaking of runners in scoring position, Trenton currently 0-for-7, but runners in scoring position have left 6 on base. Swing and a miss. Saw that fastball and wanted all of it, but misses. It's Parker Lowe.
3: Big
2: shortstop.
3: Really big swing there. Tried to go fishing on the fastball. That was middle, and a very appetizing pitch to hit.
2: 0-1. Morales just low. 0-for-1 in the day with a hit by pitch for Lowe. He reached in the 5th via the hit by pitch, but was quickly retired via a ground ball double play, 6-3. So 1-1. That's high on the curve. Can't curve it enough into the zone. That's ball two. 2-1 count after back-to-back balls.
3: Yeah, a little part of that double play that eventually went on to retire the side earlier in the game. Now on a 2-1 count.
2: It's a 2-1 from Morales. Looks on, delivers, runner goes. Called a strike, throw to second. It's in time. Martinez gets the tag down. And Ben Walker Barron has an absolute cannon at that catcher spot. Has shown it off all game long.
3: Yeah, you can't throw that one much better. A tiny bit high for Martinez, but he's able to reach up, bring down on the tag. A really good play there from the Black Bears.
2: Now it's a 2-2 count now. Two outs, nobody on for Parker Lowe, the nine-hole hitter. Morales looks on as the dog barks in the stands and a swing and a miss. A 1-2-3 inning, if you want to count it that way, for Justin Morales. And now the Black Bears up 3-0 going to the bottom of the seventh inning. WVU Campus Recreation offers summer membership options for WVU students and alumni membership options for recent graduates. 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Enrollment information is available at the Student Rec Center on the WVU Evansdale campus. We'll be back after this quick break on U92 The Moose, the home of Black Bears baseball.
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2: We're entering the bottom of the seventh inning and yet another Trenton Thunder pitching change. Joe Colucci, one of the aces of this Trenton Thunder bullpen from Virginia, steps onto the bump.
3: Yeah, Joe Colucci coming in a pitch here in a 3-0 ball game. Interesting to see what he's able to do looking through his stats, Mr. Joe Colucci. Yes, gotta love having to sort out this website. Joe Colucci, 1.8 ERA, 6 appearances, 5 innings pitches, only giving up 1 earned run.
2: He's giving up 4 total runs, though, so 3 unearned runs is not completely blemished by him. 3-5 strikeout to walk ratio has also hit 3 batters. So very up and down across the board. But only one earned run. Trying to continue that.
3: Yeah, control issues might be a bit of a concern here for Colucci. It's something that the Black Bears have taken very good advantage of in this game.
2: It's a 3-0 ball game. Rare pitcher's duel in the MLB Draft League. Bullpen versus bullpen, really, as that ball's away. For the Black Bears, they've threw late for 3, Seibert for 1 2/3, Miles Smith for 1 1/3, and Morales for 1. And for the Thunder, Curio went 2, Foster went 1, everyone else has gone 1. They've thrown 5 pitchers.
3: Tony now quickly in a 2-0 count. 1-for-1 today. Tripled his last time up, but also was hit by a pitch and walked.
2: Henny, one of the player of the game nominees so far early on, or I guess 2/3 of the way through this ball game. 2-0. It's away. 3-0 count. Still perfect. 1-for-1 with a triple. A walk and a hit by pitch.
3: He's looking at who's the RBIs. Martinez, Waxman, Schlegel. Oh, the ones that have notched RBIs on the day today is quickly 3-0. Now here for Owen Henny.
2: And here's a 3-0. Called a strike just on the corner. Henny thought he had a walk.
3: I mean, you've seen pretty much this entire bat. Colucci going away from the batters. That one just gets a call on the sinker, cutting back into the zone.
2: Here's a 3-1. Called a strike again. Same location, same result. As may not have reached a plate on that one either, but called a strike.
3: That one just hitting that part of the line. Good pitch, though, from Colucci.
2: There's a ground ball up the middle. Fielded. Throw to first in time as Henny is retired for the first time on the day. They still needed a nice play over there at short by Parker Lowe.
3: Yeah, Lowe, a good play there. Soft grounder from Henny. Took a couple of hops in the turf before Lowe was able to scoop that one up and fire across the diamond.
2: As Connor Martinez now steps up to the dish. Still hitless on the day, but has made his impact felt with a walk and a sacrifice fly RBI. As he looks on, Kalushi's delivery is inside for ball one.
3: And Martinez also stole a bag after that walk in his last at-bat. Reached as far as third base before being stranded.
2: Martinez looks on, and Kalushi delivers. Swing to miss. 1-1 count on the fastball past the bat of Kahanu Martinez, the Oregon commit.
3: Martinez
2: from Honolulu, Hawaii.
3: Yeah, just now digging back in. Third baseman playing almost same level as the bag. Infield elsewhere, normal.
2: And that's off the plate. Ball two, 2-1 count with one out, nobody on. For the two-hole hitter for West Virginia.
3: Martinez being disciplined there. Saw that off-speed there, the first of the appearance. Saw two sinkers prior in this at-bat.
2: 2-1 count for Martinez. Inside, ball three. 3-1 now on the fastball that fails to find the zone.
3: And now just one pitch away from getting on here for the Black Bears. Trying to get back in that scoring column. Haven't scored since the fifth, so we're now sitting in the seventh.
2: 3-1. Inside, ball four. Off-speed pitch, cannot find any part of the plate, and Martinez watches it fly past him. And it's over at first base once again.
3: Yeah, gets on now for the second time today. So I'll bring up the big batter, Isaac Waxman.
2: So Waxman still looking for a hit as well, but also has a sacrifice fly to his name. Hit a home run yesterday. 217 hitter on the year.
3: Martinez with a slight lead at first. Wouldn't be surprised to see him steal.
2: So Waxman pops that one sky high into the air, drifting out of play, and off the concourse.
3: Back on the stands for a couple fans to chase after.
2: As a sinker, right middle. Just missed by Waxman.
3: As Colucci calls time. So Waxman steps out. And now just steps back in.
2: 0-1 to Waxman as the runner goes. High pitch. Throw is not in time at second base. As Martinez steals a bag once again. His second of the game.
3: Yeah, really good job there from Kahanu Martinez. Just getting around, being active on the base pass after earning a walk. Getting himself in the scoring position now. A hit out into the outfield, into a corner, into an alley, would surely score the speedy second baseman.
2: 1-1 count, one out. Runner 180 feet away at second. Ground ball up the middle for a base hit. Martinez is rounding third, and he will score. 4-0 West Virginia. Isaac Waxman with his second RBI of the game.
3: Really, really good stuff there from Isaac Waksman. Just sees it fly across the plate, middle there on the sinker. Just takes it for a solid ride. So Black Bears back in the scoring column. It's 4-0, Cody.
2: 4-0, a nice little insurance run for West Virginia here in the bottom of the seventh inning. And always add more. Waksman's at first. Walker Barron, who's already 1-for-2 with a single today and a walk. As that was a sinker middle that Waksman was just able to drive on the ground past the diving shortstop low. The first pitch to Barron's high and in. Ball one.
3: Barron today 1-for-2. Got a single his last time up before that. Walked and then struck out his first time at the plate.
2: Barron looks on. Colucci. Ground ball, third base side. It's trouble. Bare hand scoop, but Longo cannot be made. And that's an infield hit. Dominic Longo tried to channel his inner Evan Longoria, but it could not transpire.
3: Yeah, that one, that was going to be tough regardless. It doesn't matter who's over there. If it's Dominic Longo or Nolan Arenado, I don't think that play's being made.
2: Now it's first and second with only one out. Jose Fernandez looking for his first hit of the ball game is stepping up to the dish as designated hitter for WV.
3: He's looking for his first hit. Flew out, struck out twice.
2: As here's the first pitch on the plate for strike number one on the sinker.
3: Fernandez, double play is in order for Thunder. You can try and get something in a gap. Have a decent bit of space between first and second base.
2: That's the 0-1. Swing and a miss. Sinker sinks away from the bat. And Fernandez is down 0-2 once again. Colucci's not pitched bad whatsoever. Forced things on the ground. Just finding gaps, finding spots where the defense aren't. Put him in tough positions.
3: And walking two singles.
2: The 0-2 drifted high, sky high, popper. Drifting, no man's land, it will fall. Station to station, go West Virginia. And another bloop hit for West Virginia. Puts them in business with the bases loaded.
3: Well, that's now three straight singles for the Black Bears. That one just getting right in between the triangle of Trenton players out there in shallow left center. None of them can come in and make a play as now you're in some serious trouble here as you bring up Ben Barrett.
2: And whenever you have these sinker ballers, you know the defense is going to have to be ready for balls to be in play. And so far, just hit them where they ain't. Hit them anywhere. I mean, no man's land bloop single. Ground ball down the third base line that was hit too softly. Ground ball up the middle from Waksman. And that's been the story of the inning so far for West Virginia with some big-time hitting at the right moments.
3: Take hits any way you can get.
2: Three hits in the inning that came into the inning with just three to the day. As Barrett takes the first pitch inside, off-speed pitch curveball, not breaking down enough. A little bit overthrown.
3: As Barrett, here the 1-0, got on his first time with the walk, has since then been retired twice, flew out and struck out.
2: So we're in the bottom of the seventh inning. As Barrett swings and misses on that curve in the dirt. But we're in the bottom of the seventh inning, 4-0 West Virginia. One run's already come across the plate here in the bottom of the seventh. There's one out. The bases are juiced for the first baseman, Ben Barrett, from Florida State.
3: Real chance to break things open here if you're the Black Bears. Try and put this game out of reach for Trenton.
2: So here's the delivery. Line drive, left field, falling in front of the left fielder, and it gets by him. One run scores. Two runs come across the plate as Ben Barrett has a two RBI single on another softly hit baseball that finds outfield grass.
3: I would like to see how they score that one. I'd like to think that if the play's made cleanly left, only one run comes around to score, but just kind of misreading it, took his eye off the ball for a second, Austin Lemon. He's now, you have a mound visit pitching coach coming out to talk with Joe Colucci. But I mean, for Ben Barrett, good piece of hitting there. A couple bloops, and now if you really want to get to it, a bloop and a blast potentially, as you got still two on, only one down. It's up to play will be Sam Miller.
2: Yeah, Sam Miller still also, like a lot of the players this inning, have been searching for their first hit, and they've all come across. It's Sam Miller next. He's 0-for-3 with two strikeouts after the pitching mound visit. It's transpired and it's over. Colucci will stay on to face Miller with two on, one out. Three runs now have come across the board as the Black Bears have put themselves in a perfect position to secure a win.
3: For Ben Barrett, that only go down as an RBI single with Waxman scoring, then Barron scoring, and Jose Fernandez advancing to second on a fielding error.
2: As first pitch is down in the dirt, curve misses for a ball. It's a strange-looking bug has flown from the open window. I can't tell what that is. I've never seen anything that looks like this before. It's an interesting little thing.
3: It would have been what flew by me earlier.
2: I'm not sure if it's a...
3: Is that dragonfly?
2: I don't think so. As runners go, throw to third is... in time! As the double steal attempt fails, the runner going from second to third is thrown out. As Jose Fernandez, the catcher, was who was stealing third there. Interesting decision.
3: A little bit too much dip on his chip there.
2: But still two outs regardless. Runner on second now as one's erased. No more force out, though. Look at the plus side. 2-0. High popper in the infield. Under it, catching it, is the first baseman, Patton, and that retires a side. 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It's 6-0 West Virginia over Trenton as we will be heading to the top of the eighth inning here on the home of West Virginia Black Bears baseball, U92 The Moose.
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2: New pitching change for the West Virginia Black Bears. It's right-handed pitcher, former West Virginia Mountaineer, Carson Estridge.
3: Yes, Carson Estridge. Got to see him in Aberdeen. Lost a bit of control on his curveball, but threw an effective fastball, threw an effective sinker. I think if he throws a little bit more of that heat trust in his stuff, he'll have a way better outing this time around.
2: Yeah, Carson Estridge has only pitched one game for the Black Bears. Did generate 22 whiffs in that appearance, despite allowing a couple of runs to go across the board. But had an incredible career, four-year career with the West Virginia Mountaineers. Pitched a total of 76 appearances for West Virginia, 12 starts, 151 total innings as a Mountaineer. And a career 4.41 ERA with a total of 165 strikeouts with the WVU Mountaineers and is looking to enter the professional stage of his pitching career.
3: As he faces Patton first. 0 for 3 today is Patton.
2: Zestrich looks on at Patton. And the sidearmer's first delivery is on the way. That's in there, called strike on the sinker. Now Estridge throws a sinker, curve, sweeper, and change.
3: Still getting a dog around. There's still a couple in the ballpark.
2: Yeah,
3: not as
2: ready.
3: Many.
2: They're ready to run the bases after this.
3: Oh, I wish I was a dog.
2: On the 0-1 to Patton. Estridge winds and delivers, swinging a miss on the cutter.
3: If I go on all fours, can I run the bases? It's a joke.
2: Zestrich looks on. Touch him 95 on that fast pitch now.
3: See if he goes to that curveball here. He's set up with the fastball both low and high.
2: He winds and delivers. That's low. Tried to get the chase on the low fastball, but not generate a swing. Estridge did change up his release point at the start of this season. Talked about it in a couple of WVU press conferences. Lowered that arm angle a little bit, and it's turned into a lockdown reliever this past year.
3: It's worked fairly well for him.
2: So 1-2 is off the plate, but he was massive in WVU's trip to Omaha. This past season was the number 2 relief pitcher out of the bullpen. Him, Reese Bassinger, Ben McDougal at the end of the year, all big parts. Ian Korn when he was coming out of the bullpen. Now the 2-2 to Patton. Estridge looks on, winds, and delivers. That's in the

0: Get away from chilling. Get away from the pack.
1: Next to Santiago Jimenez. It's a sticker that Joey Bray put there whenever he was here doing PA announcing. Brett Patton steps in. Estridge on the full count pitch. Ground ball, first base side. Scoop. Solo play by Barrett. G3 unassisted.
0: Yeah, it's a good play there for the first out.
2: Not too much to do there for Ben Barrett. Just make the scoop, tag the bag. That's all you got to do.
1: And stepping into the plate now, the number two hitter, Grant Gray, still searching for his first hit, first appearance to the plate at all. He's 0 for 3 with a strikeout. Now faces Estridge, who's a tough righty to deal with. Typically attacks these righties with a sinker ball. Mines and delivers inside. Foul back. Shocked that didn't break the bat. Hit off the inside and sliced in.
0: That one came pretty close to the handle of the bat. Right there in between the barrel and the handle is... It's an interesting place to hit it. I think more times than not you'll be okay if you make contact on it, but there's also multiple times that if the ball hits that when you're swinging, your bat is completely destroyed.
1: It's a quick visit here from Walker Barron, the catcher, to Carson Estridge, the right-handed pitcher.
0: That's just one thing I love about baseball in leagues like this is that you need a guy like Carson Estridge who all season long you see play for West Virginia, getting visits from Gavin Kelly, from Matthew Gravelin, and Walker Barron steps in, plays his collegiate ball at East Carolina.
1: Another team that was a host in the NCAA tournament. Fortunately for them, could not make it through Omaha. That's still a great year as there's a curveball in the dirt, getting a swing and a miss.
0: So that's the curveball that Estridge needs to throw a little bit more, one that just kind of flips over the bottom part of the plate, dips down a little bit. Works effectively against righty bats, but against lefties, it can struggle.
1: Swing and a miss. As Gray goes down swinging on three pitches.
0: And there you go. Went straight back to that curveball, almost same location, and got the swing and miss. That's how effective he is against right-handed batters with that curveball and the sinker. You can test him inside. You can test him outside with your pitches. It's tough for those right-handed batters to go against. But when you face lefties, it makes things a little bit more interesting.
1: As Augie Lopez steps into the left-handed hitter's batter's box, has walked in back-to-back appearances now. Looking to make that three or potentially do more. Put a run on the board with a home run. Estridge is no slouch, though, in that mound. The long right-handed delivery. First pitch is in there for a strike. 88 miles per hour on that one.
0: Coming back a little more sidearm there than normal. Gets in that fastball. Or the changeup, excuse me.
1: As Estridge looks on with an 0-1 advantage now. On star lefty Lopez. As there's in there. Strike two. 95 mile per hour fastball. In the middle, hard of the plate. As a Golden Doodle was being shown on the Jumbotron, staring directly into the soul of this camera.
0: Golden Doodle knows. See, Golden Doodle's scaring off all the other dogs that are looking towards the video board, asserting its dominance.
1: Yeah. We all know how they love to do that.
0: Oh, yeah.
1: 0-2 count now, two outs, two strikes, and the top of the eighth inning here. Estridge delivers off the plate.
0: Talking about dogs asserting dominance. We saw that earlier today, Cody.
1: Yeah.
0: Over the trash can.
1: Second they walked in, immediately marked his territory. Like, just walked in, he was excited, very excited. Saw about, say, like 20 dogs all in the same area and was like, I'm going to do something, and he did it. And it's a 1-2 count now. Lopez looks on, two outs, two strikes, one ball. Estridge deals, delivers, off the plate.
0: Oh, the curveball there, and that's where you can see the curveball. Normally he wants it to have more break, and when you're trying to frame it on that outside corner to lefty batters, it just doesn't break as much.
1: It's two balls, two strikes, two outs now. Two's across the board, nobody on. Augie Lopez, a three-hole hitter. 350 average on the year. Looks on. Esther stares down. Shakes off and delivers. On the corner, called a ball. Full count now.
0: That's the closest one he's thrown so far.

0: two lefty batters. That curveball fairly close to that bottom corner, just doesn't get the call. I think now he's gone changeup, gone four seam, kind of lulled him to sleep with the curveball. See if you go back to it, try and go inside, or maybe dial up the heat here.
1: As Estridge, full count pitch now, delivers in. Swing and a miss. Carson Estridge goes 1-2-3 in his inning of work. It's 6-0 West Virginia. We're in the top of the eighth inning, going to the bottom as the Black Bear bats go up once again. 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
1: Jack Turner, the 6'1" right-handed pitcher from Sayville, New York. The product of New Mexico State, the Fighting Aggies.
0: Aggie up. As very few of you listening, though, me and Cody, we're part of the college football dynasty, and that's my team. Shout out to them. I got a shirt of them. I know our pitching coach knows about that shirt. Shout out to Andy Rotato.
1: Did he wear it around them one time?
0: Yes, at the hotel. I went to go get breakfast. He was like, "New Mexico State." I was like, "Yeah, me and my boys got a dynasty." And he's like, "Awesome, man."
1: Perfect. Andy Rotato, one of the chillest coaches you could possibly be around, honestly.
0: He's a lot of fun. Him and Chris, first baseman, strength coach. As well as Tony. Gotta love Tony. Everyone on the staff.
1: Yeah.
0: Lovely.
1: Yeah, great staff. Dylan Schlegel steps up to the right-handed batter's box, who has a home run on the day. Inside the park, but still a home run.
0: Yeah, 1-for-3, struck out twice. But
1: cooler than an out-of-the-park home run sometimes.
0: Oh, I agree.
1: Takes that one in the zone for strike number one.
0: Like, if you said to someone, "Oh, I hit a home run," do you think they'd be more impressed by an inside the park or outside the park? I'd say inside.
1: Yeah, definitely. Unless it's like 500 feet.
0: Yeah, 500 feet, that's understandable.
1: Takes that one off the plate. Ball number one, 1-1 count now.
0: I would just say, like, all right, you hit a home run like 370 feet to left center or inside the park home run. I'm taking the inside the park.
1: Yeah. It's Turner. Played his college ball at New Mexico State, from New York, so trends definitely closer to home, all the way out in the desert.
0: Tell you, takes a while to get stuff over there. When I ordered that shirt, it took a couple days, but I got a very nice note, so thank you. It was very nice.
1: It's a 1-1 count now. Dylan Schlegel, as he steps back into the batter's box. Number 99. Delivery. High popper into the outfield, but calling everyone else off is the second baseman, Grant Gray, making the play out there.
0: It goes down to P4 for the first out. Schlegel just getting a bit under that one.
8: Marcus Bradshaw.
1: It's Bradshaw 0 for 2 with a walk and a run scored and two stolen bases as a 9-hole hitter and left fielder. Delivery off the plate. Ball one.
0: It's Bradshaw on the date. While he is 0 for 2, has been active, walked and stole two bags.
1: 228 average on the year. As that's ground up the middle for a base hit as Bradshaw's on board again. There's the first hit of the day for 9-hole hitter for West Virginia. And immediately, it's a running opportunity.
0: Yeah, just as you said, Cody, just as you say it, takes a swing, gets his first hit of the day. Marcus Bradshaw now for the second time, setting the table for the top of the order. And for Owen Henney, who I would say is in contention for player of the game, just simply how good is that bat swerve and what he's been able to do.
1: As looking on, Henney, it's Turner in the right-handed batter's box. Takes that pitch down the middle as there's been a fielding change here. As Grant Gray is now in center field, and Drew Wires is at second for Trenton. And that's drills Owen Henney on the arm. That'll be first and second, as Owen Henney's not too pleased with that one. Doesn't feel good to get 90-plus on the arm.
0: Ouch, I must say. Getting hit by a pitch is never fun. I would say if you take one on the padding, you're fine. If you take one up in the shoulder area, you're probably not fun.
1: Now that'll be first and second, one out for West Virginia as Connie Martinez steps into the left-handed batter's box after a quick mound visit from the catcher to the pitcher as a sleeping black bear is on the jump video board out in left center field.
0: That's going to be me in like 2 hours.
1: Yeah.
0: Time permitting.
1: Early morning tomorrow. Yeah, 1 p.m. First pitch tomorrow. Me and Nico will be bringing you. Coverage starts around 12:40.
0: Going straight to bed.
1: As Connor Martinez looks on. Ball one in the dirt as the Black Bears, as long as they hold on to this 6-0 advantage, will be searching for a sweep tomorrow. Or, if not that, we'll be hunting for a series win in a rubber match. That's called a strike on the corner.
0: Yeah, just hitting that outside corner there with the sinker. Going back to back is Turner.
1: It's Turner goes through his process, looks on, and throws his pitch. Swing and a miss. A healthy hack from Kahane Martinez. He can't find it.
0: Yeah, just flew right by him there. Went back to the well with the heat. That sinker just cutting outside, forcing Martinez to extend the bat.
1: As Turner looks on, delivers in the dirt. Ball two. 2-2 count now to Martinez.
0: It's Martinez. Well, he doesn't have a hit. He's been very active on the base path. Sack fly. Getting on with two walks, a pair of stolen bases.
1: It's a 2-2 count with one out here. The bottom of the eighth inning. Martinez looks on. Swing and a miss. Sinker away from Turner gets Martinez swinging. And there's two down now. With first and second having runners on. Isaac Waxman, who's 1-for-3 with 2 RBIs, steps up. Spoke to him before the game. Was very excited of continuing. Played that in the pregame show. Want to get more exclusive coverage? Tune into our pregame shows 20 minutes before the game. Always have at least one interview from someone involved with the team before every game. As Waxman looks on, Turner deals and delivers. Ground ball, middle, shortstop. Covers. It gets the force out at second. Waxman's down. The Black Bears are down. We'll be entering the top of the ninth inning. 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
1: Now on to finish the game for West Virginia in the top of the ninth inning here, up 6-0. Over the league-leading Trenton Thunder is Austin Morris, the right-handed pitcher, 6'4", out of Alabama, who's pitched for two separate teams, joined this team during the Mexico series, and pitched a game for Mexico when they needed some pitching, and then has pitched 1 2/3 for the Black Bears. You have to give up a run.
0: Yeah, Morris has been solid. Played his collegiate ball out of University of Alabama, member of the Crimson Tide. Get to see him a little bit more. Played some ball in 2023 for the Bethesda Big Train in the Cal Ripken Collegiate League. Shout out to Cal Ripken, Ripken Stadium over there in Aberdeen. But he was solid for Alabama last season. Recorded a little over 17 innings pitched, allowed 10 earned runs, 19 strikeouts.
1: As he is ready, number 54, close out this game. Attempt to up 6 runs for West Virginia. As the Black Bears look, an attempt to take a series win over Trenton. A Trenton team that was 16-4 heading into this series.
0: Yeah, Trenton, talked about a little bit earlier. They fall here. They only have a half-game lead over Williamsport, who last time we checked in the seventh inning had a big lead. See if that stands.
1: As Morris is ready. And Trent has only lost one other game, one other series this entire season against State College.
0: Yes, yeah, Williamsport final 10-2 over Aberdeen. Mahoning Valley currently beating State College 4-2.
1: As there's a ground ball, Henny scoops it, throw to first. In time, out number one on two pitches. Nice play over there by West Virginia shortstop Owen Henney.
0: Yeah, just good play there from the shortstop Henney. So listening to 91.7 WWBU-FM Morgantown, U92 The Moons.
1: Nice catch.
0: There we go.
1: There we go. As Dominic Long... Dominic Longo steps up to the batter's box.
0: Former Black Bear.
1: Former Black Bear for two games against the Trenton Thunder before he ditched Morgantown and went up to Trenton with the Thunder. There's a ball off the plate.
0: Yeah, felt so long ago. That was only like 2 weeks ago.
1: Yeah, Arizona State Sun Devil Longo played one at bat against the Mountaineers. Got injured during that series. And there's a strike. 1-1 count now.
0: Yeah, Longo 1-for-3 today. Got on his last time up with a single. And a two-strike count.
1: One ball, one strike, one out. Here in the top of the ninth inning with West Virginia leading 6-0, trying to clinch a shutout. There's a swing and a miss in the dirt.
0: Morris doing a really good job here, especially with that curveball. Mix it in nicely in this at-bat. He's now up in the count 1-2.
1: West Virginia looking for its third shutout of the season with 10-0 wins against Mexico and Aberdeen as the other two. Here's the 1-2. Off the plate, ball two. To Dominic Longos. Has a hit today. Was a thumped single on the ground through the six hole. Pole side. Here's a 2-2 from Morris. Swing and a miss. He struck him out. Austin Morris is 1-2 and searching for a third.
0: And just one out away from wrapping this one up and shutting out the Trenton Thunder. It's the Black Bears trying to get another win here and take the series win over the Trenton Thunder.
1: Now, Drew Wires, the second baseman who came in as a fielding sub for Jordan Thomas, as Grant Gray moved from second to center, and Wires came in at second. And there's a strike in the middle of the zone.
0: Yeah, Wires' first pitch strike to him, first time at the plate. Cody, as you said, coming in as a pinch hitter for Jordan Thomas.
1: The 0-1 to Morris. Swing and a miss. One strike away from a series win against the top team in the league for the West Virginia Black Bears. Two strikes, two outs, no balls, nobody on. Wires up. He's hitless on the year. Morris looks on. The deal and delivery. Off the plate. Good take there by Wires. Not go down on strikes.
0: As you saw Walker Barron kind of point out to Morris saying, hey, that's a good pitch. Just unfortunately didn't get the swing and miss, especially with that selection. Slider, sinker, going back to the slider there.
1: As Morris looks on. Lines and delivers. Swing and a miss. In the dirt. Caught by Walker Barron. Handshakes for the winners. The Black Bears are winners. Austin Morris closes it out, and the Black Bears win 6-0 over the Trenton Thunder.
0: So overall, a very good win here for this Black Bears team. A complete game, only allowing three hits. The pitching was phenomenal. The bats did more than enough. Eight hits, six runs. Started off early in the game. Didn't have a hit up until that third inning as the run came in on a sack fly, but from there, just really got things going. The offense stayed consistent throughout. Just overall, solid, solid game for this team.
1: And the West Virginia Black Bears now improved to 12-11, going above 500 for the second time. And this past week, went up and then went back below, and now they're back up again. Have really strung together some big results as of late. We're going to go for a quick break, and then we'll be back for the West Virginia Black Bears post-game show, where me and Nico will recap this game. 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
3: Welcome back in for the West Virginia Black Bears post-game show on U92 The Moose. Well, Nico, I'm Cody Byrne. Alongside me, a full game was Nico Corretto, and he still is right next to me. Not past tense. But we're back in here in Kendrick Family Ballpark as the West Virginia Black Bears are now winners of two straight, picking up a series win against the Trenton Thunder, who fall down to 16-6 on the year. Trenton's second series loss of the season, and only their third loss in nine innings as well. But Nico, just break down this game, just top to bottom, it was a full-out domination by West Virginia.
4: Yeah, I mean, even from the jump, first two innings came and went. You saw some threatening, but it really started when Henny came back up to bat his second time around. He was hit by a pitch, got on through a wild pitch and a pass ball all the way to third base, and Canjano Martinez brought him in. From there, you saw the offense start to get going a little bit more. It didn't score again until Dylan Schlegel got on with that inside-the-park home run, and then from there, you open it up a little bit more, get another run in the fifth, and then you really break things open in the seventh, scoring three, thanks in part to Isaac Waxman and Ben Barrett, able to drive in some runners there. And then from there, pitching didn't really have to do much. They pitched a shutout, only three hits allowed. Overall, such a solid game. Not really much else you can ask for in a baseball game.
3: And for the pitchers of record, Elijah Foster picks up the loss for Trenton. Miles Smith got through the fifth, so he got the win. For West Virginia, going 1 1/3 with four strikeouts, striking out every out he was able to pick up. For players of the game, Nico, there's a lot that could be said. A lot of players who really stood out today, but you can only pick one.
4: I can only pick one? It's tough. I think I'll go either with Isaac Waxman. While he did only go 1 for 4, he did get on with a single, had two RBIs, as well as a sacrifice fly. If you weren't going to go with him, I'd say probably Dylan Schlegel with the inside the park home run.
3: For me, Owen Henny, the shortstop, had an incredible day today with the glove. Made that incredible play on a solo double play, going 6-3 with a step on the second. And he was just a rock solid at short all day long while being an incredible batter at the plate. Was 1 for 2 with a triple, a walk, and was hit by a pitch twice, so reached base four times with a run scored as well, just being exactly who the West Virginia Black Bears needed in that leadoff spot all game long. And obviously, you can't really not mention Dylan Schlegel had that inside-the-park home run. That was absolutely electric. But another shout-out, Miles Smith, the winning pitcher, did a great job getting West Virginia through the middle of those innings. But another talking point just was a bullpen day for both teams. But West Virginia, who have had a up-and-down rocky bullpen all season long, they really locked in today. Combined shutouts, Leap went three. Everyone else went either 1 or 1 2/3, 1 1/3. No one else went more than two. Pitched a total of seven relievers.
4: Yeah, you saw a little bit of Trenton Leap as he led things off from there. You saw a number of different guys come out that bullpen. I mean, it was a real all-rounder game. You saw Carson Estridge appear. You saw Anson Seibert appear, Miles Smith, who ended up picking up the win, Austin Morris, Justin Morales. All those guys came out to pitch and eventually shut this thing down and got the win for the Black Bears. Overall, just a good game from the pitchers. Yes, you had a couple free passes given up. Yes, you gave up some hits. You were knocked around a tiny bit, but you didn't give up a run, and that's the thing that's most important.
3: Yeah, definitely. Pitching the shutout was perfect. It also was it really helped that you had an entire fresh bullpen after Taz Butler went complete game all five innings in yesterday's rain-shortened game, albeit, but still a complete game regardless for the Black Bears ace. But overall, absolute dominant win for the Black Bears, and this has been an incredible series to watch and witness. Just two games where they deserve to win no matter what against the best team in the league so far, as Trenton continues to slide a little bit, getting a little bit scary. 1 week remaining of the first half, trying to clinch that spot in the Draft League Championship game out in September. But that'll be it for us today. We'll be back 12:40 p.m. tomorrow, 12:40 p.m. Eastern Standard Time, 20 minutes before first pitch of the game, which will be at 1 p.m. here at Kendrick Family Ballpark, final game of the series as the Black Bears look for the sweep against Trenton, their second sweep of the season that would be, and just going for hunting for that sweep against a Trenton team who entered this series at 16-4. We want to give a big thank you to the Black Bears general manager, Lance Sanato, also Eric Nuttall, Ms. Madison, co-director of student media, Nick Krastis, and everyone else that makes this thing possible. Big thank you, Jackson Serpico, doing a great job behind at the studio, on the board, as the board operator today, doing a great job as always. And for myself, Cody Burton, alongside me was Nico Coretta the whole way. We'll be back in around not too far from now, around just over 14 hours from now, right back at this ballpark in the same spot as we'll give you game three of this three-game series against the Trenton Thunder. For myself, for Nico, thank you all for listening the whole way. It was a fun, big, fun game, big win for the West Virginia Black Bears. We'll be back tomorrow on 91.7 FM Morgantown, U92 The Moose, the home of the West Virginia Black Bears all summer long.
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This song we talked about a few weeks back, because we said everybody's done it, and I think pretty much everybody has. But here's one of the popular versions of the song. Here's Big Joe Turner, Corina Corina, Hall of Fame Hit Parade.

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was Al Lewis and Larry Stock. And the interesting thing about those three guys is they wrote songs that you're familiar with. Al Lewis, I'm Sitting on Top of the World, and Larry Stock co-wrote You're Nobody Till Somebody Loves You. Hall of Fame Hit Parade and a little bit of history for you on a Saturday night. We're here until midnight. Here's Mitch Ryder and the Detroit Wheels, Devil with a Blue Dress.

15 minutes after the top of the hour. Bill Alexander with you for another 45 minutes or so. Let's go back to 1958. A little bit of doo-wop for you. Here's Dion and the Belmonts. I wonder why.

Fame Hit Parade. The Five Statins in the Still of the Night. I can say we're in the Still of the Night right now. Bill Alexander with you for another 40 minutes or so. If you'd like to make a request, the number is 304-504-7372. Again, 304-504-7372. Here's Gladys Knight and the Pips. I've Got to Use My Imagination, Hall of Fame Music Radio.

kind of thought it was appropriate since this is the first week of summer. Luden Wainwright III, dead skunk in the middle of the road. Well, this next one, she opened her own truck stop on Wednesday of this past week. Who am I talking about? I'm talking about Dolly Parton. Here she is from 1964. Her and her uncle Bill Owens wrote it, and she sang it. What is it? What do you think about loving? Hall of Fame Hit Parade.

you it all over again, starting at 7 o'clock on the East, 4 p.m. on the West. We call the program the Hall of Fame Hit Parade. Well, let's keep the downtown theme going. Here's Alan Sherman and his version of downtown. Guys, you have a great week. We'll talk to you next week on the Hall of Fame Hit Parade.

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1: Here's your updated U92 The Moose forecast. Scattered rain showers likely and foggy. Overnight, otherwise cloudy skies expected. Lows dip down to about 68. Northerly winds around 5 miles per hour. Chance for scattered thunderstorms with fog in spots early Sunday. Daytime highs approaching 82. Cloudy skies expected. Chance for scattered thunderstorms Sunday night. Lows dip down to about 66. A mix of clouds and sun Monday with a high of 88. 92 Tuesday. And that's your updated forecast. I'm meteorologist Paul Trombley for U92 The Moose. Right now, it's 71 degrees.
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2: Here's your updated U92 The Moose forecast. Scattered rain showers likely and foggy. Overnight, otherwise cloudy skies expected. Lows dip down to about 68. Northerly winds around 5 miles per hour. Chance for scattered thunderstorms with fog in spots early Sunday. Daytime highs approaching 82. Cloudy skies expected. Chance for scattered thunderstorms Sunday night. Lows dip down to about 66. A mix of clouds and sun Monday with a high of 88. 92 Tuesday. And that's your updated forecast. I'm meteorologist Paul Trombley for U92 The Moose. Right now, it's 71 degrees.
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1: Here's your updated U92 The Moose forecast. Scattered rain showers likely and foggy. Overnight, otherwise cloudy skies expected. Lows dip down to about 68. Northerly winds around 5 miles per hour. Chance for scattered thunderstorms with fog in spots early Sunday. Daytime highs approaching 82. Cloudy skies expected. Chance for scattered thunderstorms Sunday night. Lows dip down to about 66. A mix of clouds and sun Monday with a high of 88. 92 Tuesday. And that's your updated forecast. I'm meteorologist Paul Trombley for U92 The Moose. Right now, it's 71 degrees.
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3: Stardate June 28th. To predict the lifespan of a star, you don't need a crystal ball. A bathroom scale will do just fine. Heavier stars age faster, so if you know the star's mass, you have a good idea of its future. Consider Tarazed, the second brightest star of the Eagle. It's only about 6% the age of the Sun. But because it's about 3.5 times the Sun's mass, it's already completed the prime phase of life. Now it's well into the next phase, as a red giant. Mass is critical because as the star's mass increases, so does its gravity. Stronger gravity squeezes the star's core more tightly, increasing its temperature. That revs up the rate of nuclear reactions in the core. When a star is born, its core is mostly hydrogen. In the prime phase of life, the star fuses the hydrogen atoms to make helium. When the hydrogen is gone, the core shrinks, so it gets even hotter. That causes the star's outer layers to puff up, which is what's happened to Tarazed. It's more than 90 times the Sun's diameter. Higher core temperatures trigger the next round of reactions. So today, Tarazed is fusing the helium to make heavier elements. Eventually, that will end as well. Tarazed will shed its outer layers, leaving only its tiny dead core, ending the star's fairly short but bright life. Tarazed is low in the east at nightfall. It's close above even brighter Altair, at the southern point of the summer triangle. For the University of Texas at Austin McDonald Observatory, I'm Billy Henry.
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0: Hello, Rachel. It seems to have been a while since we've actually spoken. 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You ask me if I ever get lonely, but you can feel lonely in a crowded room.
1: Spoken like a true poet. 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We were both born little with big dreams, and he'd tell me stories. How back in his day, he wrote and he wrote till his hands racked with pain. And he said something to me and brought these tears to my eyes. He said,
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1: Here's your updated U92 The Moose forecast. Thunderstorms likely, fog in spots, overnight, otherwise overcast skies. Lows level off around 68. Winds out of the north, around 5 miles per hour. Thunderstorms likely, with fog in spots, early Sunday. High temperatures reach up to 82. Cloudy skies expected. Chance of thunderstorms, Sunday night. Lows level off around 66, partly cloudy. Daytime highs approaching 88, Monday, under partly cloudy skies. 92, Tuesday. And that's your updated forecast. I'm meteorologist Paul Trombley for U92 The Moose. Currently, it's 71 degrees.
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1: Here's your updated U92 The Moose forecast. Thunderstorms likely, fog in spots. Overnight, otherwise cloudy skies expected. Lows level off around 67. Winds out of the north, around 5 miles per hour. Thunderstorms likely with fog in spots early Sunday. Daytime highs approaching 82. Cloudy skies expected. Chance for storms Sunday night. Lows around 66. Highs level off around 88 Monday under partly cloudy skies. 92 Tuesday. And that's your updated forecast. I'm meteorologist Paul Trombley for U92 The Moose. Currently 70.
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1: Here's your updated U92 The Moose forecast. Thunderstorms likely, with fog in spots early today. Otherwise, cloudy skies expected. High temperatures reach up to 82. Winds out of the north, around 5 miles per hour. Partly cloudy skies tonight. Chance of thunderstorms. Lows level off around 66. A mix of clouds and sun tomorrow. High temperatures reach up to 88. Daytime highs approaching 92 Tuesday under mainly sunny skies. 93 Wednesday. And that's your updated forecast. I'm meteorologist Paul Trombley for U92 The Moose. Currently, it's 70 degrees.
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3: 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This song is called

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2: I'm Dan Warren. We start in the Middle East, where escalating violence has plunged a crucial regional ceasefire into deeper jeopardy. Following localized American military strikes on Iranian positions, Iran has launched extensive retaliatory missile and drone attacks targeting Gulf neighbors Bahrain and Kuwait. For the details on this rapidly widening maritime conflict, we turn to Sharon Chapman.
3: The fragile Middle East peace process faces total collapse following a major wave of direct military exchanges between United States and Iranian forces. In a massive escalation, Iran's Revolutionary Guard targeted major American military installations in Kuwait and Bahrain using a volley of ballistic missiles and explosive drones. Regional authorities reported a severely damaged residential building near Bahrain's international airport, though thankfully, no casualties have been confirmed. The midnight bombardment came in direct response to American fighter jets striking 10 Iranian defense sites, ordered after Tehran deployed a drone to strike a Panama-flagged oil tanker near the contested Strait of Hormuz shipping lane. As President Trump warns that further violations could force the military to completely resume the war, Iranian officials are threatening a total halt to all ongoing peace negotiations.
2: Meanwhile, torrential downpours have triggered catastrophic flash flooding across Kentucky, leaving at least four people dead as emergency crews conduct frantic water rescues from submerged vehicles and homes. A state of emergency has been declared to rush critical resources to the hardest hit communities. For the latest on this developing disaster, we turn to Michelle Anderson.
4: A state of emergency is in effect across Kentucky after a line of severe thunderstorms dumped up to 7 inches of rain, sparking widespread destruction. Governor Andy Beshear confirmed four storm-related fatalities, including a motorist who was swept away by fast-moving waters and a couple who tragically drowned when floodwaters inundated their home in Madison County. Emergency responders and state police have conducted dozens of high-water rescues as rising torrents knocked out major bridges and left at least 12 state roads completely impassable. With search and rescue teams continuing to go door-to-door in hard-hit neighborhoods, officials are urging residents to stay off the roads and remain on high alert as further rainfall threatens to worsen the flooding crisis.
2: Meanwhile, an unusual legal battle over a high-stakes United States Senate seat is unfolding in Alaska. A judge has stepped into a controversy surrounding two identically named candidates running for the exact same office. For the details on this bizarre ballot dispute, we turn to Julie Walker.
5: To Dan Sullivan's one political fight and a judge weighing in. In Alaska, Republican Senator Dan Sullivan went to court to block a man with the same name and party affiliation, but a judge ruled he is eligible to challenge the sitting senator in the August primary. That ruling can be appealed to the state Supreme Court. Senator Sullivan argues the other Sullivan could confuse voters and accuses Democrats of engineering it to their advantage. The Alaska race is one of about half a dozen U.S. Senate races expected to be highly competitive in the fall, and the seat is one Democrats are trying to flip in their efforts to try to regain the majority. I'm Julie Walker.
2: I'm Dan Warren, and this is Radio Network News.
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6: Here's your updated U92 The Moose forecast. Thunderstorms likely, with fog and spots early today, otherwise cloudy skies expected. High temperatures reach up to 82. Winds out of the north, around 5 miles per hour. Chance of thunderstorms, tonight, lows level off around 66, partly cloudy skies. Sunshine mixed with clouds at times. Tomorrow, daytime highs approaching 88. Mainly sunny, Tuesday, with daytime highs approaching 92. 93, Wednesday. Looking at the long range, 95, Thursday, 93, Friday, and 88 on Saturday. And that's your updated forecast. I'm meteorologist Kara Foster for U92 The Moose. Currently, it's 71 degrees.
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1: Here's your updated U92 The Moose forecast. Thunderstorms likely, with fog and spots early today, otherwise cloudy skies expected. High temperatures reach up to 82. Winds out of the north, around 5 miles per hour. Chance of thunderstorms, tonight, lows level off around 66, partly cloudy skies. Sunshine mixed with clouds at times, tomorrow, daytime highs approaching 88. Mainly sunny Tuesday, with daytime highs approaching 92, 93 Wednesday. Looking at the long range, 95 Thursday, 93 Friday, and 88 on Saturday. And that's your updated forecast. I'm meteorologist Kara Foster for U92 The Moose. Right now, it's 70 degrees.
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3: I'm Tom Sussman, and welcome to Appalachia Matters, presented by New River Health. We've got a great show lined up for you this week. At the leadership table, General James Hoyer will sit down with Logan Pierce, a recent graduate of West Virginia University and a former student government leader. They discuss early leadership lessons, Logan's commitment to advancing food security on college campuses, and the importance of advocating policies that support students and families. Logan also shares an optimism for the next generation of Mountain State leaders and his vision for a stronger future in Appalachia. In place of the Rooted in the Mountain State segment provided by the West Virginia Department of Agriculture, I sit down and have an extended interview with Commissioner Kent Leonhardt about the new world screwworm that's impacting livestock and other animals near the southern border. It's now spreading northward. Kent provides information that will help not only farmers, but those of you who own pets and other animals who might be susceptible to the bug. In our final segment, I'll have a conversation with Ryan Well. He's a state senator from the Northern Panhandle, but for this interview, we discuss his new book about history, architecture, and houses in Wellsburg, his hometown. Now, let's go to the leadership table with General Hoyer.
4: Hello, and welcome to At the Leadership Table with retired Major General Jim Hoyer. Oftentimes, people hear the word leader, and they think only of political leaders. But leaders come in many forms, and that's worth exploring. I'm Jim Hoyer, born and raised in West Virginia, a husband, a father, a new grandfather, and a retired military leader, serving for over 40 years in public leadership for our state and nation. Now, the most important mission I have going forward is to educate, motivate, and empower our next generation of leaders. At the leadership table with us today is Logan Pierce. Logan is a recent West Virginia University graduate, a former student leader who spent a good bit of time in student government, specifically focused on issues around those things affecting students, young adults, and families across the state of West Virginia. And Logan, I appreciate your leadership role in student government, your advocacy, and thank you for joining us at the leadership table today.
5: Yeah, thank you for having me. I really appreciate it. It's always a privilege to sit down with inspiring role models and advocate for our beautiful state.
4: So I'm going to start by asking you the same first question we ask all of our guests. Please share with us a standout moment when you learned something really important about leadership.
5: You know, that's a really great question, and a lot of different experiences come to mind, but I had the opportunity last summer to go to McDowell County and just go down there and learn a little bit more about the area. I had never really been to southern West Virginia. We connected with a previous extension agent down there and worked with a couple community partners. And that really struck me in a really positive way, just learning and getting to see a part of the state that I had never seen before. And, you know, I had traveled to two countries when I was at WVU, and I loved every bit of it, but I could definitively say that was probably one of my most favorite trips, just to see, you know, this side of West Virginia that is so resilient and so strong and bands together to help, you know, their neighbors every single day. You know, they don't have much down there, and they'll admit that, but they'll always go out of their way to try to help each other. And I think that sense of community and that grit that you see down there just taught me so much about life and taught me, you know, to appreciate everything that I have, but also appreciate the people that I have around me and the state that I grew up in, and learning how to be a better person through engaging with other West Virginians.
4: So we were talking before we got started where your hometown is, and we have listeners from across the state. So if you would, take a minute and tell our listeners where you're from. And you gave me a unique story about when you tell people that they automatically think of someplace different.
5: Yeah. Yes. So I'm from Carolina, West Virginia, and we had talked about, you know, typically when I tell people that it's north or south, and I have to explain neither. It's right outside of Fairmont, West Virginia, very small community, probably only about 150 to 200 people. And I think that's what really instilled the importance of community in me. And that kind of pushed me towards West Virginia University and the community that it generates. So I got here and I found my niche in political science, and I ended up loving it. And I was immediately gravitated towards the Student Government Association, and I started working with them. And I think I found my community through that and several other communities just from that experience that it gave me.
4: I think that the opportunities in student government create a unique learning environment. Somebody who worked at the state legislature for a number of years, mm-hmm. in that you are a government leader, but because of the nature of student government, you have to be more focused on being able to build coalitions and and go out and actually advocate for something, because other students, your peers, are not just going to say, hey, we're going to do this.
5: Right. You know, you look at the 2023 College Student Health Assessment, National College Student Health Assessment, and about 50% of WVU students said that they were food insecure in some capacity. And that's a pretty outstanding statistic. So you look at that, and then you also look at national statistics of, well, you know, students that are food insecure are less likely to graduate. You know, it's about a 40% rate compared to a 60% rate that food secure students are. They typically have a lower GPA. So you look at all of these statistics, and you kind of see the bigger picture of, you know, at WVU, but also nationally, you know, this is a really, really strong issue that should be addressed. So that's kind of how I came into that. But, you know, in terms of building coalitions, we did a really good job at that this year, I would say. Our student body president, Colin Street, did an excellent job. He was the chair of the Advisory Council of Students, which is under the Higher Education Policy Commission. Mm-hmm. And that's basically all of the student government presidents, one forum for them. He was the chair of that. And he was very dedicated to the Higher Education Health and Aid Grant, which used to be the Hunger Free Campus Act. It's, you know, changed a lot over the many years we've worked on it. Looking at the nationwide statistics and the statewide statistics and the, you know, the more localized university statistics, it just presents this big puzzle that I felt like really needed an answer. Is this legislation the one answer? No, but I think it helps solve the piece of the puzzle, at least.
4: And what would you want to say to those students, sometimes who suffer silently around these issues?
5: One thing that I always would like people to know, and I think it's a pretty general message, but you're never alone in the struggle. And, you know, I think the other thing that I would like people to know is, you know, your current circumstances don't always determine your future outcome.
4: So you and I talked earlier. It's clearly evident to me in talking to you, no matter where you go, one of your primary focuses is going to be on building a better West Virginia for the future. So give me your vision for West Virginia for the future and what you want to see.
5: I think West Virginia has a lot of potential. Mm-hmm. I think, you know, if we can unlock that potential, I think there's a lot of room for growth. And I think the next generation of leaders that are at WVU or any higher education institution across the state will allow that to happen. I do. I think that's what gives me the greatest amount of hope.
4: Well, Logan, I'm excited to see where your future is going to go, because I think you're going to do some great things. And I'm also excited for the future of West Virginia, because young leaders like you are going to continue to make this state achieve its full potential. And I thank you for joining us at the leadership table today.
5: Thank you.
4: Thanks for listening. This has been At the Leadership Table with retired Major General Jim Hoyer. 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
3: I'm Tom Sussman, and welcome to Appalachia Matters. And on the phone with me is Commissioner of Agriculture Kent Leonhardt. There is a situation that's unfolding in this country, and we talked about it several months ago. It's called the New World Screwworm, if I have the name correctly, and it impacts beef cattle in the country. And people were hoping that it was just located either in southern Texas or in Mexico. But now it seems like it's getting into the continental United States. Can you bring us up to speed on what the situation is there?
6: Well, this is something they've been battling, and the U.S. Department of Agriculture has been working with nations like Mexico and our southern borders to try to prevent it from coming into the United States. But we know it is now here in Texas and New Mexico. And this is a fly that lays its eggs on an open wound, and then the open wound is used to feed the larva of the fly. And it actually digs into the flesh, and it can be fatal. It also can be treated. Now, the first thing that people need to understand is it does not ruin the meat. There's no danger of our food supply, other than that, obviously, if we lose too many animals and meat from it all, the price of meat will go up again, and we're already at historical highs in beef prices. So we have to be very vigilant on this, and we've got to get it under control. We have the state of West Virginia, myself, my animal health staff, and our state veterinarian are on regular calls with the U.S. Department of Agriculture, our neighboring states, their veterinarian, state veterinarians, and all the way down into Texas. And obviously, this is a big topic of discussion. We're trying to have the containment. We were one of the first states to issue a no transport order into West Virginia from any of the areas where they've gotten a confirmed case of the New World screwworm. Now, some animals can come in, but they have to be accompanied by a veterinary certificate of health, and then let us know, and our animal health people will inspect them when they come into the state of West Virginia as a double check. And this is mainly happening with like racehorses and show animals and things of that nature. We know that the critter will infect other warm-blooded species, so we have to be very vigilant.
3: In terms of, you say it's treatable, how do you treat it or remove it from the animal, or how do you, are there steps you can take in your barns to make sure that your animals are not subject to this?
6: Yes, there's a lot of good things. You got to make sure that you cover any open wounds with either an antiseptic, antibiotic, and make sure it's covered. We recommend for like lambs and goats that you dip the navel area, because that's usually a lot of the places where, and the first cases were 3 week or 3 month old animals, and you know how the navel, when it's separated from the umbilical cord, is like an open wound, and then the animals will lay their eggs there. So that is one of the best things that our folks can do, is do an iodine dip on their calves and the navel area of any newborn animals. Then the other thing is try to inspect your animals as much as possible to make sure there's no open wounds. Now, we're right on the border of where cold weather would kill the movement of this fly, but obviously we're going into summer and we're not going to see any cold weather till later on for containment of this. So we're doing everything we can to make sure it doesn't come into West Virginia now.
3: We're talking with Commissioner of Agriculture Kent Leinhart for the state of West Virginia. We're talking about the New World screwworm, which is impacting the southern part of the country and right. Mexico and Texas. For events like county fairs that are coming up, cattle auctions, are there special precautions that will be taken to make sure that the animals coming on those grounds are inspected, or is it too early to tell?
6: Well, we always have somebody there at the fairs and festivals. We generally have our animal health staff inspecting the animals as they come in, because we don't want any communicable disease to be spread from one farm to another. So when we're co-mingling animals from many farms, for like the state fair, we set up there the entire time. We have veterinarians there, and we inspect the animals that come in, and we reject animals that may have something that could be spread to another animal. So those animals don't get to co-mingle, even though they wouldn't be in the same pen, even they aren't in the same barn, and we send them back to the farms for treatment and everything else by their own private veterinarian. So we've taken a lot of those precautions already. That's already in place. But now that we have this new threat, it obviously heightens our awareness.
3: Commissioner, if folks wanted to find out more about this, would the USDA website be the first place to go? Or
6: They can go to the U.S. Department of Agriculture website. They can also go to the West Virginia Department of Agriculture website. We're putting information up all the time.
3: Is this something that people need to pay attention to as it regards their dogs, their cats?
6: Yes, they should. And right now, remember, folks, we are quite a ways away from where its last detection is, but we will keep updating the public as to the movement of the of this animal. And we are actually working with USDA to try to see if there's other enhancements. The one of the biggest things that U.S. Department of Agriculture is doing is they're releasing millions of sterile flies. So once the female fly mates with a sterile male, it will not mate again. And that is slowing the movement. It hasn't stopped it completely, but it's slowing the movement. And there's a factory, so to speak, that is being built in Texas. And once it gets up, it's going to be able to produce millions and millions more of these sterile insects to help control the spread of this disease. The disease has been in the United States in the early 70s. It was eradicated, and now we have to do it all again. These things happen.
3: But is there anything else you'd like to add?
6: I just tell people to stay vigilant. If you're a pet owner, take a look at your pet. Make sure that it doesn't have any open wounds, because that's the biggest threat, is the open wounds on an animal.
3: Well, Commissioner, thank you very much. I'm Tom Sussman for Appalachia Matters, and we'll be right back.
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3: I'm Tom Sussman, and welcome to Appalachia Matters, and I'm honored to have as a guest this week Senator Ryan Weld. Senator Weld is from up in the Northern Panhandle, and normally when I'm talking with him, I'm talking with him about politics. But now he's an author and has put out a book, and thought you'd find it really interesting. Senator, welcome to Appalachia Matters. How are you doing today?
7: I'm well. Thanks for having me. Really appreciate it.
3: So, Senator, tell us the title of your book and kind of how you got into this this research of the architecture and the background of some of the buildings in your communities.
7: So the name of the book is The Foundations of Wellsburg, and I named it that as a kind of a play on words, because the book features 14 different homes in Wellsburg that I thought were historically significant or architecturally interesting, and decided to tell the history of Wellsburg by telling the stories of those homes, telling it from the point of the people who built those homes or who lived in them, and the impact that they had on Wellsburg, on the role that they played in significant events in Wellsburg's history. It's a different way of telling a local history story. I thought it was a unique perspective and one that I thought it needed to be told.
3: Now let's talk about Wellsburg for folks who may not be familiar with the town. I mean, the Northern Panhandle, during the beginning of the industrial age and the settling of this country, I mean, played a key role in commerce, and I'm sure Wellsburg was part of that.
7: Yep. So Wellsburg got its start in the late 1700s as a shipping port. There was a wharf there, and it became an embarkation point for people and products, predominantly flour, as well as some wool and other things, moving into markets on the Ohio River south, to the south, going as far as New Orleans. And

0: paper, glass, or something that was related to it.
1: Now, let's talk about the housing. We've all been in older homes, and we've looked at them. I mean, who built these houses, the 14 that you're, or 14 buildings that you're doing? I guess I'm assuming they're houses, but they could be, I guess, more than just houses.
0: They're all houses. They're all still homes. I picked homes that are still there, that are still lived in. I was able to find the builder, who the actual, you know, contractor was for a few of them. For a lot of it, it was just kind of lost to history, unfortunately. It's not for a lack of trying to find it. This book has taken me 8 years to complete from start to finish. The research was a really big portion of it because I wanted to make sure that if I was going to do this, I was going to do it right. I was going to make sure that my research was correct, that I cited everything. I'm a slow writer and really could only do so in my spare time. So you're looking at, you know, a couple hours on the weekends, maybe a holiday here and there. So it's just taken a while, but I wanted to make sure that I did everything right.
1: And, you know, we think of houses today and we think of central air conditioning. We think of, you know, air movement, and it's not a problem. But I mean, the houses back in those days, they really had to construct them differently than today. I mean, the front porches were integral. Airflow was integral. They didn't have TVs and, I guess, they had radio, but really had to have entertaining spaces for them to do things.
0: Yeah, and it's kind of, some of the homes are chopped up into smaller rooms so that they could control the heating a little better. Some of them have larger rooms with higher ceilings. It's kind of all over the place. A lot of times they had smaller kitchens because people weren't really cooking a whole lot on their own. Oftentimes they had a cook, or they had someone that came in and did all of that for them. So the one thing that is constant, though, is that if you were trying to build a home like this today with the same kinds of materials, the same kind of quality, things would get really expensive really quickly. And so oftentimes when you get into these homes, they're still in much better shape than newer construction just because of the quality of the materials that were put into them.
1: Now, did you find some of the finish work handcrafted, pretty neat handcrafted finish work?
0: Yeah, the woodwork, stained glass that you could tell was built by hand. The stonework, the lentils above the windows, the sills below them. Really impressive stuff. Even some of the stairs, just how it was carved and put into place. Just stuff that you don't see now, unfortunately, in most new home construction. And, you know, this all kind of came about, the idea of doing this. My mom and my stepdad have lived in the same house since I was 6 years old. They bought it in 1986, and I grew up there. And one day, years ago, my mom asked me if I knew anything about the house, because for as long as they'd lived there, they still didn't know anything about who built the home, when it was built, who lived in the house subsequent to those people. And so, you know, I'm a lawyer. I can do a title search. So I started there and then started researching the names of the people that I found, and really found a very interesting story of the man who built that home, his businesses. He was in the confectionery and ice cream business, and had a number of businesses in Wellsburg throughout the years, was even a superintendent of the local streetcar that ran from Wellsburg to Steubenville and Weirton. And so what I was able to discern was a pretty interesting story and the role that he played in Wellsburg from 1900 to 1920 something. And so I thought, for everything that I found here, how much of this untold history is behind all these other homes in town? And I figured there's probably a lot there, maybe even enough to fill a book. And at the end of that, I guess I was right. And that was the impetus for wanting to write this.
1: We're talking with Senator Ryan Weld, who published a book about some of the neat houses up in Wellsburg and the architecture. And Senator, is there any one house that you say, wow, this was like the amazing construction, our unbelievable history, any one of those houses that stood out?
0: Yeah, and unfortunately, a lot of its detail was lost to a fire at some point in its history. There was one home.

0: it was located in Wellsburg's downtown, and then was moved about 10 blocks north at some point in time. It was built by a guy that I find to just be extremely interesting. He was at first involved in Wellsburg's glass manufacturing, held a number of patents in the glass industry for how it was manufactured and better ways to do so. He also built a lot of the molds and crafted the molds of the products that they made from the glass. And then he went on to a whole different career. He bought the first automobile that appeared in Wellsburg.
1: Oh, that's cool.
0: And then went on to invent the first ever adjustable steering wheel for automobiles. It was available for sale all over the country. They were manufactured in Detroit. And then he also, on top of that, really had an affection for cars, which were really new at this point. He created these rides. They were called aerial racer rides. They were kind of like roller coasters, but they would have an entire car on a track, an elevated track at amusement parks, like on Coney Island. There was a really big one in Cincinnati. And then you would ride in this car along this track, and it would go up and down hills. And I just a really unique guy, and very, very interesting in the multiple careers he had, but never left Wellsburg. And I think that's something that even if you're not from Wellsburg or the area, that people across West Virginia would read a book like this and think it's interesting, because him being able to stay in Wellsburg and ply his trade and put his talents to use is emblematic of all these self-sustained little towns that had their own industries, their own shops, stores, that allowed for people to stay there and put their skills and talents to use.
1: Senator, one more time, go over the name of the book and where folks could get it if they wanted to pick up a copy.
0: Sure. The full title of the book is The Foundations of Wellsburg, Bringing Our City's History to Life, One Home at a Time. It is for sale on Amazon.
1: What's been the most fun about this? Is just learning about these houses, learning about the background of this community you grew up in? Is there one or two things that you take away and say, wow, this was fun?
0: I think the most fun that I had while researching and writing were the interviews that I conducted. I did a number of interviews with people who lived in one of these homes or their family had built it. And it was a lot of older people. And unfortunately, a number of them have passed away since I had those interviews with them. But I recorded them when I did them. And it was just, we might have talked about the book for 10 minutes, 15 minutes. And then it was just a lot of like old Wellsburg stories. And I thought that they were just really interesting. And, you know, you could see those people reliving in their mind the Wellsburg that they remembered growing up. And you just pulled details from those interviews that you didn't get by reading a newspaper or looking through documents at the courthouse.
1: Maybe your next project's to make an audio rendition of those files, and I'm sure folks would enjoy hearing those.
0: Some of the families have requested, and I've been more than happy to give them copies of someone that passed away in their family that I did interview.
1: That's fantastic. We've been talking with Senator Ryan Weld about his new book. I'm Tom Sussman for Appalachia Matters. I hope you've enjoyed this week's Appalachia Matters, presented by New River Health. I'm Tom Sussman, your host.
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13: Hey, I'm Jared Evie, the host of Yonder Radio. Every week, we bring listeners rural conversations with national reach. This week, we're bringing back Julia Tilton. She stops by to talk about the fate of an Illinois bill called the Power Act, which aimed to limit water usage for data centers and increase transparency. Then, Daily Yonder reporters Madeline DeFigueredo and Anya Patron-Slepian, they head to far west Texas, where the Trump administration is hoping to build 500 miles of border wall through the Big Bend region. We learn about Rural Assembly Everywhere, a virtual gathering taking place in July, which will connect rural leaders, innovators, and community members across the country. Oh, and reporters Julia Tilton and Claire Carlson fill us in about efforts to fight coastal erosion in Washington, whilst standing in, where else, a cranberry bog. All this with our featured musician, Gabe Mangold, a heavy metal guitarist out of Del Norte, Colorado, and he brings it. Tune in for all of that on Yonder Radio.

0: Yonder Radio Rural Conversations with National Reach. Hi, my name is Jared, and we have a lot to do today. This is what you're going to get, okay? It's enlightening. Get comfortable. Of course, Julia Tilton, she's been out and about throughout America. She has a data center update. And then we go on a big, deep dive on the Big Bend border wall. We have that story. We also got to talk about rural assembly everywhere and what that means. And there comes a time in every young boy's life who is landlocked in a dry state where he discovers where cranberries come from. We'll do that. And we have heavy metal music from Gabe Mangold, and he brings the brutal riffage to you. But first, it is the truth delivered from Daily Yonder news editor Jan Patalski. What is going on in rural America?
1: Hi, Jared. This week we start with ABC News and the report on financial protections and vulnerabilities of rural communities due to flooding. Using recent Michigan floods, ABC reported on some research that exposed how across the country, rural communities are often far more vulnerable to those risks due to outdated and not entirely complete FEMA floodplain maps. One of the research companies discovered that while the maps include risk from rivers and creeks, they do not include the risk from climate change-related weather events, such as outsized rainfall. When you include that part into your maps, it turns out that the number of communities at risk almost doubles.
0: From High Country News, white salmon fighting for free mail, which I thought was a thing. What's happening?
1: Well, in white salmon, Washington, residents are still trying to get their P.O. boxes for free. That's a service that should be available to a community if the post office is unable to run deliveries. Now, obviously, that happens most often in rural and frontier communities. That service is often lacking. It's very important for rural communities because they don't only use it for letters. It also delivers medications and ballots in many cases. According to a federal report from 2018, U.S. has more than 21 million P.O. boxes. Only about 1.3 of them is free, and that costs the post office $39 million a year. According to some researchers cited in the story, instead of thinking about the Postal Service as a business, maybe a better framework would be to look at it as a public infrastructure.
0: And from the Colorado Sun, Rural is Rad. What is this initiative?
1: Rural is Rad is a collective of now more than 50 brands that got together to try and amplify rural innovators in the outdoor business and industry space. What they do is they get together and try to attend trade shows, create opportunities to showcase their wares outside of their smaller communities. But recently, they are planning on opening a actual physical hub in Gunnison where folks will be able to store and manufacture some of the goods. They are also trying really hard to make connections between investors and consumers and the companies easier for those involved with Rural is Rad.
0: Mel Jan Patalski is rad. Daily Yonder News editor from the Daily Yonder Newsroom. Thank you so much.
1: Thanks, Jared.
0: That was Jan Patalski, news editor for the Daily Yonder. And now, we have regular updates on data centers across America. And the person that does it, Julia Tilton, reporting along with Alana Newman. Now it's in Illinois. What is the latest with data centers there?
2: So my coworker, Alana Newman, and I have been following the Illinois Power Act throughout this 2026 legislative session. Earlier in the session, there was a lot of enthusiasm for passing regulation on data centers. But ultimately, as lawmakers told us in June, it just wasn't quite time yet. It just the lawmakers weren't quite ready to pass this pretty substantial bill that would regulate data center development in the state of Illinois. And so the feeling is that lawmakers will return to the Power Act, which stands for Protecting Our Water and Energy Resources, this fall during the veto session, which begins in November.
0: Roughly 7 out of 10 voters want regulations. So the constituency is saying, you know, we would like to see something like the Power Act. Has there been any governmental response?
2: at the federal level, no. While there have been some bills proposed by lawmakers in Congress, there really hasn't been much movement on this issue at the federal level. And instead, the regulation has been left by and large to the states. At the Daily Yonder, we have covered a number of other attempts to regulate data centers. You and I have talked before on the radio about what happened in Maine with LD 307, which was a bill that passed the Maine state legislature to put an 18-month moratorium on data centers. That bill was ultimately vetoed by Maine Governor Janet Mills. And so it just speaks to this trend of state lawmakers trying to take action to catch up with the rapid acceleration of development of data centers, but policy ultimately moving slower than the development of data centers themselves.
0: Well, and we see in Illinois that Governor Pritzker, he offers a moratorium on tax incentives, but that hasn't stopped development.
2: No, that hasn't stopped development. And as one of the advocates that we spoke with at Prairie Rivers Network, which is an environment-focused nonprofit in central Illinois, spoke to us after the Power Act failed to pass the Illinois General Assembly. And essentially, I thought put it quite plainly when he said, the time between now and when lawmakers take up this bill again in veto session is just additional time for data centers to get approved without any kinds of regulations on the books for them to adhere to in the state of Illinois.
0: Is it your understanding that something like the Power Act is something that A, can pass, and B, would be a blueprint for other states?
2: It certainly seems like from our interviews with policymakers and also environmental advocates that there's a real hope. And I think that the roadmap released by Governor Pritzker's office after the Power Act failed to pass speaks to this, that Illinois could be a leader certainly in the Midwest region on data center policy. But that really remains to be seen because Illinois has yet to pass any kind of regulation on data centers.
0: Across the country, you have reported that 7 out of 10 voters do not want data centers in their area. I mean, we've seen some bureaucratic response, but have you seen in any of your reporting any corroborating bureaucratic response to 70% of Americans saying they don't want data centers?
2: Yeah, it's interesting. So that 70% of Americans or 7 in 10 Americans that don't want a data center in their area comes from May Gallup polling across the country. And so, you know, still relatively recent. And I think the answer to your question really remains to be seen, particularly as we get closer to the November elections, November midterms. Certainly data centers seem to be a more potent political issue, especially as we're seeing rising energy prices and a general concern about the strain on natural resources that data centers bring to communities. And so how lawmakers and policymakers and those running for office choose to address that, I think, is something that we will be watching in the coming months.
0: And what do you find with proponents, the active campaigners of something like the Power Act? Are they dispirited? Are they hopeful? Are they seeing that something could happen for the communities they represent?
2: Yeah. So my coworker, Ilana, and I spoke with House Leader Robin Gable. She was one of the co-sponsors of the Power Act. And despite it not passing this legislative session, she seemed rather optimistic that some type of regulation on data centers will get done. But she stressed to us that these kinds of bills that are sort of the first of their kind to do this kind of regulation on a relatively new or growing industry just take a while for, you know, a broad consensus to get behind. And so in the span of the 5 months in the Illinois General Assembly session, it just wasn't enough time for that broad consensus to decide to take action, but that we might see action later this year, if not in the following legislative session.
0: So there will be time for, you know, I hate to say sides. I see less sides here more than just a community conversation. And maybe I'm wrong. Maybe I'm being too idealistic. But so there is time now for the conversation to get to a point where maybe there'll be a culmination of regulation or not.
2: Yeah, and it sounds like at least for policymakers in Illinois, the plan is to engage with different kinds of stakeholder groups this summer. There were a number of hearings. Ilana and I actually got to attend a hearing on water resources while we were in the field reporting on the Power Act earlier this session in April. But there will be more of those kinds of meetings to have all voices come to the table and weigh in on what kinds of policy they want to see to regulate, again, this fast-growing industry in Illinois.
3: Which brings up the question, what is next? Is it you going to be looking more into Illinois or where? I know you're already working on it. What are you working on now?
2: I'm working on a project that I am pretty excited about to have some data visualizations showing data center development in rural America by a bunch of different factors. So we'll have a couple of maps that slice this data center story in different ways. I'm working on that with our data editor, Sarah Malott, who's also a Yonder Radio frequent guest. And so I hope that we'll be able to talk about that at some point, including what we found and some of the challenges with obtaining data on data centers at this point in time.
3: Did you hear the lilt in Julia's voice when she mentioned data representation? Because this is the kind of person you want covering these stories, is someone who gets excited about the data. And so there'll be more of that. Thank you so much for coming by with an update.
2: Thanks, Jared.
0: Once again, that was Julia Tilton. You can find all her reporting about data centers and much more at dailyyonder.com. And of course, if you're just kicking back with us, we will have it here as well, just like Gabe Mangold, our featured musician this week from Del Norte, Colorado. You've heard him on the show before. We had he and his partner on, Jocelyn Catterson, as they collaborate on their duo, The Beauty and the Horror. If you haven't looked them up, incredible. But now, it's Gabe's turn. The heavy metal guitarist for a number of bands and projects, including Enterprise Earth, Devil Driver, Dead Icarus. The man has fans. Gabe, I threw on some Enterprise Earth for my 16-year-old, and it got electric. You really bring it. There was a time when some metalhead covered in tattoos, if they rolled into a small town, they wouldn't be welcomed so warmly. And here you are in small town Colorado. How are things going there?
4: Awesome. I mean, Del Norte, it's my favorite place in the world. And it's my home where I live with my partner, Jocelyn. Del Norte has a very unique, eclectic, colorful vibe, honestly. People young and old of all walks of life, lots of artists and creatives here as well, a nice, vibrant, growing young community here as well.
0: We had Paul Fennell on, the owner of the Trading Post, which, as you know, is an incredibly cool music venue in Del Norte, on the show in April. And we heard you played a big show there. Tell us about that.
4: Enterprise Earth, we had a show at Trading Post in December before one of our last tours. That's something I had talked about with Paul at Trading Post for a couple years now, actually. About, oh, like, we'd love to get some metal here in the Valley because metal bands don't play here. You know, why would a metal band route through the San Luis Valley?
0: No, it's an adorable couple with a banjo and a mandolin in the corner of a breakfast place.
4: Yes, exactly. So, but my experience touring the country and touring in smaller markets, too, when we have the chance, it's like there are metalheads in rural America, a lot of them, actually. It's just, you know, they got to travel. We got to travel 4 hours to Denver or 4 hours to wherever you got to go to see a show to the city. So we had the show on a Sunday and the show ended up like selling out at Trading Post. It was like the first ever sold out show at TNP. And it was like rowdy and crazy. Everyone was having such a good time.
0: When you think about the Rocky Mountains, you think about John Denver conjuring a folk song on a sunrise, sure, or with his girlfriend or whatever. You don't think about Psalm of Agony coming out of a hike. So is it inspiring you? Is it inspiring the music that you're doing with these bands, being where you are in the mountains?
4: Totally. And actually, like, Psalm of Agony was written here. The Chosen was written here. The nice thing about Del Norte is over my years of traveling, I just fell in love with rural America. And Del Norte, a town of 1,000-1,500 people, is extremely rural, but still has all the town stuff you need, you know, and whatnot. So, you know, even looking out my window right now, you know, the house we're on is like 5 acres. It's quiet and peaceful. You can just walk out into the brush a little bit if you want to. And the house that Joss and I are building is on 44 acres, and wow, we can just walk out the backyard and go for a hike, and there's no one there.
0: Well, and the best thing, there's no noise complaints on a 44-acre parcel. Well, I was doing a lot of research on your bands, and for Enterprise Earth, I thought YouTube commenters are going to likely be pretty judgmental, like if you're not bringing it.
4: They are.
0: And oh no, no, they love you, man. Rageblade 66. Now, when you see a user handle Rageblade 66, usually isn't positive. I really dig Travis' vocals, but no doubt about this. I love hearing it instrumentally, which that's you.
4: Yeah.
0: Oh, what does Josh Huarvin 9661 say? This was the most epic guitar playthrough I've ever watched. What? You've been, what a warm embrace by the cold digital ether of the internet. Zombified Zealot says, there is no blanking reason for the breakdown to be this brutal. I am thankful.
4: Sick. All right.
0: They go on about the breakdown a lot. What is happening with this breakdown?
4: Honestly, like when I, a lot of the times when I write songs, I just get into a flow and whatever comes out, comes out. I'm not like trying to calculate this or think about that. I do have general songwriting practices and structures in mind just from all the years of doing it. But like when we got to that part, you know, I was like, okay, something, some big, gnarly, vocal, intense, like aggressive vocal buildup into some heavy ass freaking riff.
0: Well, some people pay for therapy, but you're getting paid for apparently breathing fire out your eyes.
4: Yeah, no, honestly, like performing and writing, that is a version of therapy for me.
0: Yeah.
4: That it's another flow state. Writing a song puts one in a flow state. Performing puts one in a flow state. Going all out on stage, running around, spinning around, thrashing, whatever, and then the crowd's doing that too, and it's this like circular symbiotic energy that happens between us and the crowd, and it's concerts are therapy, especially metal shows, you know, because there's so much energy, and that's what drew me to metal initially. My first show ever my dad took me to see was Kiss when I was like 5 years old.
0: Incredible.
4: And I'm like, what the hell is going on? Why he's spitting blood and there's fire and then he's shooting out in the crowd and there's rockets out of his guitar and everyone's having a good time. I was like, this is cool. The energy of a metal show is unmatched. You will not find that in any other genre of music.
0: And something people may not realize, it's a positive energy.
4: Exactly. And that's the thing. Like a lot of people, like I've had friends that, or friends of friends that have come to like one of our shows or just gone to a metal show because their friend was going, they're like, yeah, I'll check it out. Like, I'm not into this, but I'll check it out. Sure, why not? They go to a show and that's usually when they're converted. They're like, oh, I see what this is about now. There is a community and a positive energy and vibe to all of the aggression and screaming that is associated with metal.
0: Well, positive screaming coming out of the San Luis Valley, Del Norte, Colorado, to be specific, with Gabe Mangold here. Thank you so much for telling us about what it takes to make that happen.
4: Totally. Thank you for having me here.
0: You can find more of Gabe's epic and brutal guitar playing with his various projects, Enterprise Earth, Devil Driver, Dead Icarus, and of course The Beauty and the Horror, wherever you listen to music. Well, it's almost time for a break, but first we have to have your first trivia clue for the week. We'll give you three trivia clues throughout the hour and then reveal the answer at the end of the episode. And this week you get an extra hint. If you've been listening to the show recently, you just might know the answer. Here's the first clue. The answer to this week's trivia is a historic movement that began in Odessa in what is now Ukraine in 1881. So we'll have more hints and the answer, and then we're doing a deep dive in the Big Bend region on the border wall. That's coming up on Yonder Radio.

0: Yonder Radio Rural Conversations with National Reach. We're about to go to West Texas. But on the way, of course, trivia, more clues, bogs, which are important for Pete's sake. That's some quality wordplay you may not have picked up there, but you'll know more about bogs soon. But first, West Texas. This is where the Trump administration is moving forward with plans to build a border wall across 500 miles of the Big Bend region. Now, this area is known for its rugged landscape, its isolation, and its beauty. Here to tell us about it are Daily Yonder reporters Madeline DeFigueredo and Anya Patron Slepian. Madeline, we'll start with you. Let's just get oriented with the big picture. What is going on with the border wall in the Big Bend region of West Texas?
1: The big picture is fuzzy at best. This whole process has been characterized by a complete lack of transparency at the federal government level. The Big Bend region is in far West Texas. Think about going somewhere where for literally miles and miles, you cannot see anything around you except for mountains and desert. We're in the middle of the Chihuahua Desert. And in this area, the Trump administration has poured billions of dollars into the construction of a border wall that is looking to be about 30 feet tall and completely made of steel that will be extending throughout the region. And it was originally proposed to go through the national park. And due to some community resistance, it appears that the plans for the national park itself are in flux.
0: Madeline, the story has gotten a lot of attention, and part of that is because people's efforts to stop the construction in Big Bend National Park. What can you tell us about that?
1: The construction is going to affect not only the national park and the state park, but a large span of land throughout the region. And this is going to affect everybody, the local business owners, landowners, folks who built their life around the nature and the economy and the ecosystem of this area. And so it's really been a community effort to bring visibility to what is happening and to work together to stop it, not only because, you know, this wall could interrupt that ecosystem, but also in order to build it, they're moving at a rapid pace that is requiring the federal government to waive dozens of environmental and cultural protections that are in place and are essential to the archaeological and environmental landscape.
0: And Anya, what else would you want to add?
2: Another thing is that where they're proposing building the wall would cut off river access for all of these people along the entire route of the wall. And so that includes farmers and ranchers whose livestock drink from the river. That includes people who own small businesses that involve rafting or boating on the river. And that also includes just property owners who, you know, have the land that they have because of the access to the river. And now instead of river access, they're all going to have a 30-foot steel wall across their backyard and through their property.
0: And this is why it's so important that you were there, because you spoke to people. Who did you talk to, and what was their reaction?
1: We were lucky that we could connect with a really broad spectrum of folks in the area, from landowners and business owners to county commissioners and local government representatives to people who were just passing through.
2: One of the people we spoke to is a guy named Charlie Angel. He is a river guide. He has his own business. He has land that is adjoining the river. So he's really interested in protecting the history and the natural value of where he lives. Madeline and I had the opportunity to attend a county commissioner meeting in Presidio County, and there were a lot of people speaking really passionately, and Charlie was one of them.
3: My name is Charlie Angel. I'm from Redford, Texas. I can't believe I just pledged allegiance to a nation and a flag that's going to take away my business and my house. That's ridiculous. There is no border crisis, and we know that. Everybody here knows that. There is an existential crisis. Everybody that has land along the river or cares about the Big Bend, we're going through the existential crisis. My life is getting ruined. My business is going to get ruined. Everything's going to get ruined. The wildlife will get ruined. There's going to be a crisis on the border at my house, I can guarantee you. It's going to be some kind of Waco-style stuff. Somebody needs to change that. This courtroom has the power. And I do too, and everybody else here does.
0: So this is a huge story, but you've broken it down into some bite-sized pieces for us. What is first?
2: Well, one of the things that we got from talking to everybody was just how important local newsrooms have been in keeping track of what's going on. And like Madeline mentioned, it's all been very opaque. It's been really hard to get a handle on what's actually going on because things are changing so rapidly and there's so little publicly available information. But local newsrooms in the area have done a great job tracking down all sorts of information and making it publicly available. And according to Charlie, he actually helped get the ball rolling on that.
4: It was in February, and I have a friend who has a family member in the Border Patrol, and that friend said, "Hey, guess what I just heard?" And I was like, "Whoa." And so I called the Sentinel. I said, "Hey, have you heard of this?"
0: Anya, and now your piece on local journalism in the Big Bend region.
5: The Sentinel Charlie mentioned is the Big Bend Sentinel, a nonprofit newspaper that has been covering West Texas for 100 years. When Charlie called Rob D'Amico, the editor of the Sentinel, little confirmed information about the proposed border wall construction was publicly available. Early details emerged in fragments through contract filings and letters addressed to property owners and spread quickly through the rumor mill. By mid-January, community members and local journalists were struggling to piece together the scope and location of the proposed construction. One of those journalists is Sam Karras, the only full-time news reporter for the Sentinel. She's been following the border wall story for months and has made the Sentinel a go-to source of verified information in a rapidly changing situation where official details are hard to come by.
6: I believe it was January 27th we put out the first story about this, and that accelerated everything, where then the whole community was more or less on the same page.
5: The Big Bend Sentinel covers Presidio, Brewster, and Jeff Davis counties in far west Texas. Those three counties span over 12,300 square miles, an area around the same size as Maryland. Though the paper only has a handful of employees, it still manages to serve West Texas in a way that has become increasingly rare for rural communities across the state and country. In addition to the Big Bend Sentinel, residents have also turned to Marfa Public Radio. Travis Bubenik is the news director.
7: Just as soon as landowners and residents who would be impacted by this project started hearing whispers of it, we knew in the press almost right away because they were reaching out to the press. They were sharing government documents, CBP letters that they received with us pretty freely, you know, in a way that doesn't always happen in bigger places, urban places, because again, we know these people.
5: At Marfa Public Radio, a two-person reporting team covers far west Texas and the Permian Basin. The station reaches communities from Midland to Presidio, covering what Bubenik describes as fundamental civic information. In the absence of transparent plans, early reporting on the border wall relied heavily on record searches and information offered by landowners who had been contacted by the Department of Homeland Security. The investigation became a community effort, according to Bubenik.
7: In a lot of ways, people who live here began practicing journalism in the sense of just like trying to get answers, right? I mean, just as we were reporting on this story, so were everyday people. They were trying to figure out what the details were. They were talking to their local elected officials in the same way that we do. They were showing up to meetings, trying to learn more.
5: Early reporting by small newsrooms established a timeline of events, identified key contractors and federal agencies, and documented where proposed construction could occur, efforts that began to draw attention well beyond West Texas. Karras says that short videos for social media have been especially effective tools for reaching a broad audience and providing updates on new information.
6: It's really prompted us to join the 21st century. The newspaper comes out once a week and things are happening so incredibly quickly that it's kind of shifted the way that we think about news.
5: But even as the story has drawn national attention, the difficulties of reporting in a remote region remain. With limited staff and resources, newsrooms face difficult decisions about what they can and cannot cover, and how to incorporate external reporting, according to Bubenik.
7: We're one of the only media outlets in the region. We can't cover it all. Every week, there's some little aspect to this story that we just have to say, oh, we can't cover it. We just don't have enough time, resources for that. We have to stay focused on the bigger picture.
5: For Karras, the moment highlights the importance and potential of local rural journalism.
8: Local rural news is in a really difficult spot, politically, economically, all of those things, but there are still people out here doing this work, and we're doing it in really enthusiastic and creative ways.
0: So, what was it like being reporters on the ground and seeing what all the local outlets were doing?
2: As reporters, you know, we're news nerds, and it was exciting to talk to so many people who were reading their local newspaper and were really jazzed about the work that other reporters were doing. We heard from so many people who said that they knew about this issue and they were involved in this issue because of the reporting that they had seen. One of those people was Yosdi Valdivia, who is a resident of a small border town called Presidio.
9: I knew about the border wall thanks to Sam Karas. I saw her videos, like it was thanks to her TikTok videos with the Sentinels. Yeah, so it was thanks to her.
0: Things in Presidio look a bit different than in, say, a place like Marfa. Can you tell us a bit about that community and how it fits into this larger story?
1: Yeah, Presidio is a rural border town that has about 3,000 residents, and it's one of the few places where the wall will actually cut directly through the town itself. A lot of the other neighboring communities surrounding the Big Bend National Park and the Big Bend Ranch State Park are to some degree inland. Presidio is a smaller town that has less of a tourism presence, but the entire community functions as a cross-border community. We talk to folks who do their grocery shopping in Ojinaga, the Mexican town directly across the border. We talk to folks who have their children in daycare there and whose families span a cross-border lifestyle. And so that town not only, you know, is going to have a border wall in their backyard, but will also kind of have an entire interruption to their way of life.
0: Here's the story.
1: Presidio is a majority Hispanic community facing a poverty rate approaching 40%, far above the statewide rate of about 14%, and depends heavily on economic ties with Ojinaga, the larger Mexican city directly across the river. For many in Presidio, the proposed wall would transform their daily lives.
6: People are surviving here in Presidio. We depend on Mexico a lot for a lot of our stuff.
10: Denise Carrera is a Presidio resident. Maps from U.S. Customs and Border Protection have offered few details about how construction could affect Presidio's international checkpoint, which residents like Carrera cross multiple times a day.
6: Without Mexico, honestly, we'd be in a bad place because it's where we get our groceries from and a lot of things that we can't get here in Presidio because we only have one grocery store.
10: But even if Presidio's border checkpoint remains open, the wall construction alone could threaten access to Ojinaga. In recent decades, floods have damaged local levees and forced closures of the international bridge connecting Presidio and Ojinaga. Residents and local officials warned that a 30-foot steel wall along the Rio Grande could worsen future floods by trapping debris and interfering with the city's already fragile flood control system in a region prone to flash flooding and river surges. City officials said federal agencies have yet to provide adequate engineering or hydrology studies despite the area's history of devastating floods. In response, the city has commissioned an independent flood risk assessment and has continued pressing federal officials for answers. Across the broader Big Bend region, concerns about safety and environmental damage have only intensified as new anti-border crossing infrastructure has already begun appearing along the river. In October 2025, the U.S. Army and Border Protection installed miles of concertina razor wire along the Rio Grande and underneath Presidio's International Bridge. This prompted outrage from locals, who worry the razor wire could come loose during the river's annual summer floods. Aaron Little owns the Big Bend Boating and Hiking Company.
11: We're worried about the razor wire. They have some upstream in Presidio area that is not secured very well, and the Rio Grande is with monsoonal rains, flash floods, and I think that wire could go downstream easily, and I think it threatens anybody who's in the water swimming.
10: In addition to safety and environmental concerns, residents also fear the wall could undermine Presidio's delicate but growing tourist economy. In October 2024, Presidio resident Yosdi Valdivia opened an art gallery, Galería Raíces. Now she worries the wall could put her out of business.
12: I'm barely getting started with this dream of mine, and this would kill tourism. This will kill the town.
10: Like many residents in Presidio, Valdivia's personal life is deeply intertwined with Ojinaga.
12: I go to Ojinaga every day for groceries, visiting family, for school. I have my son at the daycare.
10: Compared to other far west Texas towns, Presidio's community opposition to the border wall plans has been relatively subdued. Valdivia thinks this is partially because there's not as much information available about the wall in Spanish, which is the language most Presidio residents speak at home. As part of her work with the No Big Bend Border Wall Coalition, Valdivia is working on spreading the word.
12: We're planning to do like some radio commercials for Ojinaga. There's a radio station there. We don't listen to the Marfa radio here because we only speak Spanish here. Well, mostly.
10: Another reason some Presidio residents may be keeping quiet is intimidation and fear that there may be consequences for speaking out, according to Valdivia.
12: A lot of people are afraid of the government, truly. Like, they think they're going to remove their green card.
10: For Presidio Mayor John Ferguson, that fear has heightened his responsibility to the community. He spoke at a Presidio County Commissioners meeting in April.
13: The Presidio community needs to get more engaged. I think they're intimidated. Those of us who have that authority and that representation, we need to come together immediately, fly into action, and represent everybody here in the Big Bend.
10: In April, Presidio City Council unanimously passed a resolution opposing the border wall and urging the federal government to reconsider its plans. U.S. Customs and Border Protection said construction in Presidio County will begin this summer.
0: There's the deep dive on the Big Bend border wall, reported by Daily Yonder reporters Anya Patron-Slepian and Madeline DeFigurato. You can see the stories at dailyyonder.com and the ongoing local reporting on the border wall at bigbensentinel.com and marfapublicradio.com. Well, it's almost time for a break, which means it's time for your second trivia clue. We're talking about a historic movement that began in Eastern Europe in 1881. This movement led to the establishment of far-flung Jewish farming colonies in remote locations like Sicily Island, Louisiana, and New Odessa, Oregon. So that's your second clue. We have more coming up. Also, we got to get ready for a multimedia potluck of sorts with Rural Assembly. It's called Rural Assembly Everywhere, and it's for everyone. We'll learn more coming up on Yonder Radio.

0: Yonder Radio Rural Conversations with National Reach. Our next guests are near and dear to our heart at Yonder Radio. It's part of the family. Madeline Mattson and Tatum Fotheringill. They lead the Rural Assembly, a project of the Center for Rural Strategies, like us here at Yonder Radio. The Rural Assembly connects rural communities, innovators, and leaders from around the country. And on July 23rd, they'll host a nationwide virtual event called Rural Assembly Everywhere. How long has this happened that you've been everywhere at once?
1: Yeah, so Everywhere came out of the pandemic in 2020, actually. We used to do these large in-person gatherings, and obviously the pandemic kind of took that ability away. So Everywhere was created as a way to continue to gather rural people together, even though not in person, but digitally, remotely. And we have continued that since 2020. It's morphed every year based on what we think is important and what we think rural people's needs are. But Everywhere, the concept came out of 2020 in the pandemic.
0: It reminds me of those halcyon days of the internet where it was just beautiful. There's inspiring music and this connectivity that was going to bring us all together. Tatum, is that the case? Do you feel that?
2: Honestly, with Everywhere, yes. Most people are coming to Rural Assembly's programming to learn about what other people are doing. And they show up and they're just like genuinely curious about what's going on and have a lot of heart for the rural places that they grew up in or live in now and care for. And the other top thing that we see from Rural Assembly Everywhere in particular is that it is a source of enthusiasm and inspiration for people who are on the ground in their communities doing hard work throughout the year. And so people show up in Everywhere and there's a chat that goes and there's genuine connections being made and people just are really excited to meet each other and get to see what's going on across the country.
0: Well, it looks like they're excited because you already have all the partners you requested. Who's an example of a partner and what as a partner are they doing?
2: We have, over 30 partners who are joining us this year. Last year was the first time where we layered on in-person programming to our virtual broadcast. With the 30 folks who are on board this year, it's something like 22 states represented. And what we wanted was to offer something that people who are already really connected in community organizing, wherever they are, could add on with. So how could you, wherever you are in your local community, dial into national rural conversations like Yonder Radio? How could they layer on things that they need to talk about in their own communities? And so how could those partners then talk to each other, get to know each other a little bit more, get access to all the folks in the Rural Assembly team? So somebody who is really taking that and running with it is April Martin of the Wild Rose Center on the Northern Cheyenne Reservation. They had a great potluck group conversation, had some music in person, and they're doing it again this year.
0: What can people expect either in person or virtually at this year's Everywhere?
1: It's going to be a variety of conversations ranging from rural music. So actually some friends of mine, holiday friends, will be performing. They are a band from Astoria, Oregon, an indie band, which was covered here on Yonder Radio a few weeks back. There will be a conversation with author and journalist Marianette Pember about her recent book, Medicine River. It is about the generational trauma and legacy around Native boarding schools in the United States. We will also have a conversation with our friend Ash Hansen at Department of Public Transformation and Aaron Borla, who is the executive director of the Roundhouse Foundation in Oregon, about philanthropy and how philanthropy needs to show up for rural America. The topics range widely, and there will be a lot of fun little snippets from some of our site partners.

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2: The theme here, connecting communities, I feel like that's what we're doing here. We are about to pole vault real or virtual walls and bring people together and have a conversation.
1: Absolutely. It's so easy for rural people to feel isolated, and this allows people to come together and learn from each other what's going on, what issues are people facing, how can they pool ideas and resources and capacity together to get things done.
0: What we see is when people are working really hard at building relationships where they are getting their main streets connected, getting social programs off the ground, they're doing that day in, day out, and they're tired. And I think to me, you know, a 90-minute thing one time is never going to transform somebody's life. But if you can walk away feeling just a little bit more energized, you're going to keep doing what you're doing every day with a little bit more inspiration, enthusiasm, and be ready to keep it going.
2: Madeline Mattson and Tainum Fotheringill, part of the Rural Assembly team, putting on this year's Rural Assembly Everywhere. 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And thank you both so much.
0: Absolutely.
1: Thanks for having us, Jared.
2: Next up for you, we have a special treat, cranberries. And I don't care if you like cranberries or not, you're going to like this story. Reporters Claire Carlson and Julia Tilton traveled to a rural cranberry bog along Washington's rugged coastline, just about a quarter mile from a beach that used to be one of the fastest eroding stretches of the entire West Coast. That is, until the local residents and cranberry farmers got involved. Here's their dispatch.
3: This story starts, of all places, in a cranberry bog. Julia, why were we in a cranberry bog?
4: So, yesterday, we headed to North Cove, a small coastal community in the southwest corner of Washington. And there, about a quarter of a mile from the ocean, we met Connie Allen on her cranberry bog.
3: Like many folks in a rural community, Connie Allen wears a lot of hats. She's the Drainage District Commissioner for Pacific County, leader of a grassroots erosion control group, and, of course, a cranberry farmer. She told us she's one of around 72 cranberry farmers in the area.
5: We've often said we're the North Cove, which is where we are, is the forgotten corner of the forgotten county in the maybe sometimes forgotten corner of the United States.
4: Something to know about North Cove is that the ocean just down the road from Connie's cranberry bog has been documented as the fastest eroding shore on the West Coast.
6: The state of Washington calls this area the fastest eroding spot on the West Coast, shaped by geology and strong tides. On this stretch of shoreline alone, 76 feet per year, swallowed by the Pacific since 1945.
4: There's been whole neighborhoods in North Cove that have fallen into the ocean. In some places, the roads just end, signaling where the ocean has reclaimed them. Since 2017, though, the beach has started to grow. And this is because of Connie and her late husband, David Cottrell, who organized to address this problem in their community. They called themselves Wash Away No More.
5: In the beginning, yeah, it was the Conservation District was the group that stepped up and said, what can you do with $50,000? And we went, oh, $50,000? We could solve the whole problem with $50,000. Well, it took $100,000, that first little chunk. And we didn't quite get it solved. But what we did was have a proven concept that this could really have an effect of doing dynamic revetment, putting out smaller cobble instead.
7: We were told to ask you about dynamic revetment.
5: Okay. Gosh, I should have brought out my toys. I have all sorts of visual.
4: So as you heard, we asked Connie what dynamic revetment is. And the way that we understand it is a fancy way to talk about building a berm on the beach using cobble and gravel, heavy materials that can't wash away as easily as

0: sand or sand dune grass, and that helps to stop the waves from eating away at the shore.
1: The reason why Connie and David's work is interesting is because they didn't ask for permission to deal with the erosion problem. They saw it was an issue and they said, we are going to handle this ourselves.
2: It's a two-edged sword being that forgotten place, because we can experiment. People are willing to put some money into something that isn't going to be a major economic impact to the whole country. Mm-hmm. So we've benefited from our isolation and our non-importance, so to speak. On the other hand, obviously there are times when we're ignored and it's not very fun.
1: Connie told us one of the advantages of living in a rural, often ignored corner of Washington is that you can do a lot with a little bit of money, which is exactly what they did. With the help of a grant, community donations, and volunteer help, they actually reversed the eroding beach.
2: Part of our campaign was, this matters. This is our beach. Let's take care of it.
3: That was Claire Carlson and Julia Tilton reporting from North Cove, Washington. And we have an update on the story. Recently, the Pacific Conservation District announced it will use part of a $12.7 million grant to construct a long-term project aimed at restoring and controlling erosion on Washaway Beach in North Cove. The Conservation District said it expects to start construction in 2028. And that's great news for Connie and the work she and her husband started. And now, the moment you've all been waiting for. I'm going to give you our third and final trivia clue, and then reveal the answer. Just to remind you, we're talking about a 19th century movement that resulted in Jewish farming colonies spreading across remote reaches of the New World. And here's the third clue. Many of the colonies were short-lived, but some, like the one in Alliance, New Jersey, lasted for generations. And the answer is the Om Olam movement. The Om Olam movement was created in response to anti-Jewish violence in the Russian Empire. While most Jewish immigrants landed in major cities, Om Olam settlers founded socialist Jewish agricultural colonies, often in remote locations. In the 1880s, there were more than two dozen colonies spread across eight states, as well as several in Canada and South America. But because of laws that prevented Jews from owning land in the Russian Empire, few of the settlers had any farming experience. This lack of agricultural knowledge, combined with the difficult environmental and economic circumstances of the colonies, as well as internal ideological disagreements, led most of the colonies to fail in a matter of years. But, as Anya Patron-Slepin reported in a previous episode, the Alliance colony in southern New Jersey's Pine Barrens is an exception. Today, the land is still stewarded by the Levin family, marking six generations since the community was founded. Well, there we go. We did it again. Another hour of Yarnet Radio, and we greatly appreciate you listening. You can learn more and listen again if you'd like at yarnetradio.com. 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I'm your host, Jared Ewe. The Living Tradition segment was produced by Nicole Musgrave. Thanks to Don Castle and the Tennessee Sheiks, Steph Gunno and the Lone Tones, Quincy Ponfair, Leo Posell, and Tim Marima for the great music. Our editor and producer is Susanna Brown. This episode was also produced by Anya Patron-Slepian, with additional support from Alana Newman and Julia Tilton. Our executive producer is Joel Cohen. The executive in charge of production is Adam Georgie. Yonder Radio, rural conversations with

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3: Here's your updated U92 The Moose forecast. Cloudy skies with a few peaks of sun, with fog and spots early today, with a chance for storms. Highs level off around 82, winds out of the north, around 5 miles per hour. Chance for storms. Tonight, lows dip down to about 66, partly cloudy skies. Partly cloudy skies. Tomorrow, high temperatures reach up to 88. Daytime highs approaching 92. Tuesday, under mainly clear skies. 93, Wednesday. A peek at the extended shows. 95, Thursday. 93, Friday. And 88 on Saturday. And that's your updated forecast. I'm meteorologist Kara Foster for U92 The Moose. Right now, 71.
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0: I'm not giving up yet.
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0: Many people have pains in their lives. They've been so disappointed, so broken, almost lost the desire to even live. 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There's a future. There's a way forward. 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We will make it.
1: I'm not giving up yet.
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1: Here's your updated U92 The Moose forecast. Cloudy skies with a few peaks of sun, with fog and spots early today, with a chance for storms. Highs level off around 82, winds out of the north, around 5 miles per hour. Chance for storms. Tonight, lows dip down to about 66, partly cloudy skies. Partly cloudy skies. Tomorrow, high temperatures reach up to 88. Daytime highs approaching 92. Tuesday, under mainly clear skies. 93, Wednesday. A peek at the extended shows. 95, Thursday. 93, Friday. And 88 on Saturday. And that's your updated forecast. I'm meteorologist Kara Foster for U92 The Moose. Currently, 72.
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1: It's time for Pomp and Circumstance in Golden Blue at May Commencement, a Mountaineer milestone and the largest production university events puts on each year. Kelly Flanagan is the team's director.
2: Well, May Commencement starts at the end of the previous May Commencement planning. It's 364 days of planning pretty much leading up to each May Commencement.
1: Thousands of graduates will participate in 9 commencement ceremonies at the Hope Coliseum over 3 days in May.
2: We work with each of the schools and colleges because each of our schools have some unique aspects to their ceremony. So we do try to stay true to those and just make sure that we're honoring each of those little elements that make their specific ceremony special.
1: To make the event special for graduates and their families and friends, Flanagan's team has a lot of support.
2: We have volunteers from schools and colleges and staff from other units who help us every year. And then we also have partners at Strategic Communications and Marketing, Parking, University Police. Our facilities crew is wonderful, so we have a lot of really strong partners who we definitely could not do it without.
1: What makes WVU commencement special?
2: Definitely Country Roads. Singing Country Roads at the end is something that is very unique to us and is very special to our students and our parents and families and friends. At that point, the students have walked, everybody's excited, the families are excited and ready to celebrate. So that's really a moment where the faculty and staff who are on site who have helped these students get to this moment, they are singing with them, swaying with them, and really just celebrating. So that's my favorite part.
1: So let's go. 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
1: The weather is so nice. I'm so glad it's getting warmer in Morgantown. It makes the walk to class so much more enjoyable.
2: Me too. This is great. I'm so happy we were able to get outside.
1: Let's go to... Ouch. Oh no, I think I just sprained my wrist.
2: Oh my gosh. These stupid sidewalks have been so bad recently. I love Morgantown, but the messed up sidewalks and potholes seem to be everywhere lately. Hold on. We need to make a report about this. I found this link online for the Morgantown 311 system.
1: No, dude, like, I really need to go to the hospital.
2: No, it only takes a minute. Look.
1: Seriously?
2: Yeah, I already finished the report.
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1: Can we please go to the hospital now?
2: Yes, but keep your eye out for anything else we can report.
1: With how easy you made it look, I'm sure I could do it with one hand. Let's go.
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1: Here's your updated U92 The Moose forecast. Cloudy skies with a few peaks of sun today, with storms likely. Highs level off around 82. North winds around 5 miles per hour. Chance of thunderstorms tonight, lows around 66, partly cloudy. High temperatures reach up to 88. Tomorrow, a mix of clouds and sun. Highs level off around 92, Tuesday, under mainly clear skies, 94, Wednesday. Looking at the long range, 95, Thursday, 93, Friday, and 91 on Saturday. And that's your updated forecast. I'm meteorologist Kara Foster for U92 The Moose. Right now, it's 73 degrees.
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0: This is West Virginia University. The University Police Department has a new headquarters at the Chestnut Ridge Building, a new home, says Chief Sherry St. Clair.
1: It's really awesome. I think our guys really are enjoying it. They feel more at home, and it suits what we need to get done. It's so many opportunities for our guys to develop.
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1: We have a nice big classroom now. We can do Protect here. We have a lot more room to actually set up and train our guys and bring people in to train.
0: The Emergency Dispatch Center is also larger with updated technology.
1: It is state-of-the-art. It's got a big old video wall so that you could put tons of cameras up there all at one time, alarms. The dispatchers know what exactly is going on, and if we have an incident, they can throw multiple cameras up there and everyone's looking at it.
0: In addition to the new headquarters, UPD offers satellite offices across campus, including those at the Mountain Lair, Mountaineer Station, the Health Sciences Center, and University Place.
1: Safety is one of the biggest issues that parents want to make sure when they're leaving their student here that they're safe, so I think that's our top priority is safety.
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Good evening, folks. I'm Bradford Becker. Welcome to Red Barn Radio. 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Our guest is Trey Hedrick. Trey is a modern Appalachian singer, songwriter, and multi-instrumentalist whose sound blends Appalachian folk, Americana, and blue-collar country. Deeply rooted in the storied hills of southeastern Ohio along the West Virginia border, his music is as textured and layered as the region he calls home. Drawing from the landscape and lineage that shaped him, Trey writes with a deep reverence for a generational memory, places, and the stories that define us. Got Trey Hedrick here for you. For your listening pleasure. Welcome.

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1: Trey Hedrick is our guest this evening on Red Barn Radio. Trey developed a deep love for flat picking early on, drawn to the drive and precision of some folks you've probably heard of, Clarence White, Tony Rice, Doc Watson. His influences stretch far and wide and also draw upon some of the genre's greatest writers. That storytelling comes into focus on his album that has been released in February. It's called Sing Appalachia. It was recorded in May 2025 at the Tractor Shed in Nashville with Grammy-winning producer and engineer Sean Sullivan, who recorded with Sturgill Simpson, Tyler Childers, John Prine. The record is a testament to Trey's belief in the power of place and honest songwriting. Trey's here with a big band tonight. Bunch of great guys. Pete Mendenhall's on bass. Matt Opechik is on fiddle. Trey Hedrick is on acoustic guitar and with that beautiful voice of his. Alex Estrada, pedal steel and banjo. John Cole on drums. And Caleb Powers on mandolin and vocals. Welcome these guys back.

0: programs to reduce stray cat populations by trapping and spaying or neutering stray cats.
1: Our guest this evening is Trey Hedrick. Trey comes to us from Ohio with his band of great players here tonight, and we're really glad to have you here, Trey. Tell us about this place where you call home, the place where you grew up, surrounded by music.
2: I was born in a town called Wilkesville. Well, I was actually born in Galpolis, right on the Ohio River, between West Virginia and Ohio.
3: Have you ever been in this situation before? Drunk driving is a
1: Galpolis. Galpolis? Okay.
2: It's Galpolis.
4: Just 30% of students on college campuses.
2: But I grew up in Wilkesville, you know, partially Wilkesville and Pomeroy area.
4: Dr. Tony Russo,
2: not too far from Athens as like a recognizable landmark.
5: If you're music was in my house from the beginning.
2: My grandpa was a bluegrass player. My grandma was a great singer, great harmony singer. My pap was also a great singer. They traveled around and played small festivals here and there in the tri-state region. You know, when I came along, I immediately had like a toy guitar in my hand. I've been kind of steeped in it, surrounded by it since I was born.
1: I'm thinking of you as an elementary school kid. At that point in time, were you actually hearing these relatives of yours play and perform out?
2: Yeah, when I get further into my writing, I eventually want to write a song about like the kitchen table that I grew up at, because it was just like this black hole of like, you know, it drew people in, and it was kind of a musical hub for us. And really, from as little as I can remember, it was just every weekend almost when we weren't. I grew up on a farm, a big cattle farm, and my pap had a cattle farm as well. And when we weren't working, we were playing music. And it was kind of our way to, you know, tell Mamaw, like, hey, you want to hear a tune, you know, if you're hot or whatever outside, and you kind of get out of working a little bit because she wanted to hear a tune or whatever.

0: your grandpa was called Shoestring from your earlier song, and he was a coal miner.
1: Yeah, he was a coal miner. He worked at Sandhill Coal Mine. When he was younger, like in his late teens, he worked in a coal mine in West Virginia. He worked in the Dobbin Mine in Bayard, West Virginia, with his brother, my great-uncle Skip. Came back from the Navy and worked in the coal mine for, I think it was really just a year, and then he was a roof bolter, and the roof actually collapsed and killed him, as it does when you lose your brother. He was kind of wanting to get out of there, so he moved north into Ohio and started working for a company called

0: What was your grandpa's name?
1: His name's Larry. Larry Senior. I'm actually the third Larry. My friends make fun of me for being Larry. That's where I got Trey, because three. So.
2: What did Grandpa Shoestring Larry teach you about music that you sort of carry with you today?
1: Everything. Yeah, he's my biggest influence, especially vocally. Really amazing singer. I mean, he's still around, and he's still a fascinating singer.
2: So yeah. He's still with us.
1: Yes.
2: Yeah. Oh, I love that.
1: Yep. Yeah, my mamaw passed away a couple years ago, but yeah, he's still around. So.
2: And he's doing well?
1: He had some health issues, so he's, you know, not 100%. It's hard for him to play a lot anymore, but he still will play and he'll sing. So
2: vocally, he had a big impact on you especially. And what about just in terms of musicality and the way you approach music? And did he talk with you about that, or was it just sort of by example?
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0: When I smoke weed, I get lost in the music. I like to isolate each instrument. The rhythmic bass, the harmonies on the piano, the sticky melody.
1: Hey, careful, babe. There's someone crossing the street.
0: Sorry, I didn't see him there.
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1: That one, a ground ball over to JT Carter. He'll run over to first, and West Virginia has won their third MLB Draft League title in four seasons.
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0: The West Virginia Black Bears back in action about 14 hours after defeating the Trenton Thunder 6-0 in the first 9-inning game of the series after a 5-inning game in the first one. But going for the sweep, have already clinched a series win against Trenton. Team's third series win in four currently is what they're going on as the West Virginia Black Bears improved to 12-11 on the season with the win. The Trenton Thunder still at the top of the MLB Draft League, 16-6 record, searching to break that losing streak, two-game losing streak, and they've lost two of their last three series, the other series loss being the State College. But this is still a really high-talented Trenton team. The Black Bears were able to shut them out yesterday. I'm Cody Burton once again, alongside me, Nico. But we have a new friend here today for the pregame show and the first inning, Luke. What's up, man?
1: Last year, back when I was four, when I was with, I think, my dad, we, in the game, I don't know what we won to, but 2 years ago, the Black Bears, I think they were their blue one.
0: Yeah.
1: Well, I think it was 2 years ago, actually.
0: That's nice. Yeah.
1: Because now I'm 6.5, so it's July 9th.
2: You a big fan of their blue uniforms?
1: What?
2: You a big fan of the Black Bears' blue uniforms?
1: Mostly, do they have a yellow? I don't know.
0: They used to.
2: They have a little bit of everything.
0: Yeah, they've had a lot of different uniforms. Today, the Black Bears are wearing white against the Trenton Thunder, who's wearing navy blue.
1: I mostly like
0: blue.
1: The white.
0: Yeah, the white uniforms are quite beautiful. They've had a couple of assortments. The ones like this one, I really like them. The West Virginia Day uniforms, they had a couple last week, actually, were very nice as well. But, Nico, I want to hand this off to you before we go to an interview.
1: Number 33 down there.
0: Oh, number 33. In
2: number 33.
0: One of the pitchers for West Virginia.
2: Well, we'll talk about this game leading up to it. So, in the last two games, the Trenton Thunder have fallen to the West Virginia Black Bears. Yesterday was a 6-0 defeat in favor of the Black Bears. Now, West Virginia looking for a sweep. This game has a lot carrying on it, not only for West Virginia, but for Trenton as well. West Virginia now flown from the bottom of the standings all the way up to third. They're now 4.5 games back of the lead. But what's important is Trenton still has the lead, but they are only half a game up on the Williamsport Crosscutters. As I know a lot, some of our friends in Williamsport were listening last night. I think they're kind of rooting on the Black Bears.
0: Yeah, they are.
1: I think, you see Buffalo Wings down there.
2: Buffalo
1: Why
2: Wings?
1: Do most people park there and walk backwards to here?
2: Well, there's only so much parking we have here at the ballpark, so sometimes when people can't park here, they got to park across the street and walk across. That's why they have that big crosswalk over there, so people can get it back safely.
1: What about behind the field?
2: What, over by the hospital and the Walmart?
0: Yeah, a lot of people park there as well, walk on down. There's a lot of parking lots around here, but not much that's associated with the ballpark. But speaking of yesterday's ball game, we spoke with head coach Tim Garland, the Black Bears manager, and he just went on how the hitting really performed. It was a 6-0 win, but he expects more today, wants to see more.
1: What are those kids with the...
2: We are here with manager of the Black Bears, Tim Garland. Coach, just overall thoughts on the game today, 6-0 win against the Trenton Thunder.
3: Oh, well, I think it was a well-executed game. I think our guys came out with some energy like I always like. Obviously, I wish that offensively we put the ball in play a little bit more. I think the strikeouts were, you know, at times were a little high, but overall, man, the guys played with good energy and they played hard, and that's all I can ask for.
4: Yeah, for me, two crucial double plays turned early in the game that prevented runs. First with Barrett at first, stepping on the back, throwing home in time, and then Henny unassisted at second, and then throwing the first. You get that one there.
3: Yeah, that was good. Two to three good big plays right there. Our pitchers did a good job controlling the zone and to entice those ground balls. Kudos to them for, getting those ground balls to get out of the inning. We pitched with a little traffic at times, but the double play balls got us out of some innings that, you know, we had our backs up in the, to the wall a few times. But yeah, I'm very happy with how we turned those double plays. The guy did a good job securing it first, and then making good throws to turn the double plays.
2: You got an early turnaround tomorrow at 1 first pitch. Just early expectations for the game.
3: Well, hopefully we can take this momentum into tomorrow. Obviously, offensively, again, I would like us to get back more of that two-strike approach, putting the ball in play a little bit more. And today was, you know, the second game, so we actually took the series. But let's keep the momentum going, you know, and hopefully tomorrow we can have some continuation of the good things that we did today.
4: Sorry. Yeah, thank you for your time.
3: Yeah, thank you.
0: Yeah, shutout yesterday that West Virginia was able to secure a win. It's always good to talk about manager Tim Garland. He gives exactly what you want whenever you ask him about the hitting. He asks him about the fielding. It was a great performance on the diamond all throughout, hitting, fielding. Want to see a little bit more, less of the swing and miss is what Garland was mainly speaking about with the hitting, but he loved the infield defense that was really going on. Today, it's a different. You're going in off of a shutout, trying to do one more, trying to get three straight wins for the West Virginia Black Bears, secure that series sweep. And we spoke to the pitching coach for the West Virginia Black Bears, Andy Hurtado, who spoke about that shutout yesterday and what to expect. Carson Estridge's stuff as well, the new West Virginia Mountaineer, who is now a Black Bear after graduating. But we spoke to pitching coach Andy Hurtado, and he said that happened.
4: All right, thanks for your time today, Coach. First question from me, just shut out yesterday, only allowed one run the game before. How has the pitching staff been able to come together and just shut down such a dangerous lineup?
5: It's just execution of just the simple pitches, like the first pitch. You know, executing the first pitch, raising the strike one, and then, like we talked about the other day, once we're at strike one, get to strike two. Make the at-bat uncomfortable for Trenton. And in reality, if we do that with anybody, we're going to be just fine.
2: Then yesterday we saw Estridge on the mound. He threw a lot more of his fastball and his sinker. He was able to locate it pretty well. How do you think that kind of boosted him and his confidence throughout his outing?
5: There's been a common trend with first-time outings with every pitcher that we've had. It's been a little bit of a sped-up one. We really just talked in between. But he doesn't have to do too much. He's just got to be himself out there. Trust his fastball, because this thing, if you don't trust your fastball and rely on secondary stuff, no matter how good it is, it's going to get seen a lot better than the fastball. With that being said, he was much more calm. Pre-game bullpen, everything was really, really calm, concise, and detailed to be able to come in and just execute his fastball.
4: Yeah, thanks for your time.
5: Let's go. Yeah.
0: Now on the mound today for West Virginia is Ben Barrett, the righty. He's a two-way player, has played first DH, and now is pitching for the second time of his Black Bears career. He's pitched one inning in his first appearance and is expected to go 1-2 again today with Thomas Santana doing the bulk. What do you expect from them, Nico?
2: I think for Barrett, if you're able to get two innings out of him, it would be good. Obviously, we see a lot of Ben Barrett primarily as a first baseman, but seeing him getting out there to pitch, he did a little bit of both at Florida State, and then you bring it over to Thomas Santana and the rest of the bullpen trying to get through the majority of the game here, as they did yesterday, hoping for another shutout. But it's a lot easier said than done. Yesterday, they pitched phenomenally, only allowing three hits, a couple of free passes with walks and hit-by-pitches, but for the most part, they were pretty clean. What's up, Luke?
1: Hold on. Let me see.
0: He's looking through the binoculars right now. As today is the kids' takeover at the ballpark today, as kids taking over all throughout. We have a couple on the field ready for Field of Dreams with the field staff. We have a couple with social media following the social media and photography crews around. Then we have Luke up here for the pregame show and the first inning today with us.
2: Luke, what are you seeing out there?
1: Is that number 41 down there?
0: Yeah,
2: on the field? I think it is. You got pretty good eyesight out there. You see over there at home plate, you see both managers, Tim Garland and Sean Chacon, meeting at home plate with the umpires for today.
1: Yeah, but I think they need a little more practice.
2: What, with meeting at home plate? Well, you think they could up their form a little bit? Well, when we get to talk to manager Garland, we'll make sure to tell them.
0: Yeah, let them know that you believe that handshake needs to be a little bit more firm, a little bit more oomph on it. Him and Sean Chacon started to really get along well with each other, talking heavily joking, actually laughing right now with each other. Sean Chacon, a veteran in this. Tim Garland, a baseball lifer, if you will, in his first year as a manager, but he's been a coach on multiple baseball teams for 21 years now.
1: 21?
0: Yeah, he's
2: a long time.
0: 21 That's... years as a coach, 15 years as a player. That's 36 years.
1: 36.
2: That's older than I am, Luke.
0: Just in professional baseball, he's literally what we call a baseball lifer. He's been playing since he was six, and now a coach all the way up.
1: How old is he?
2: Ooh, that's
0: 55.
2: 55.
0: Okay. Yeah, but his son's with the team right now. Tilden Garland has been with the team, taking batting practice and helping out a lot as well.
1: My mom's close to that age. Yes, you are.
2: Luke, let me.
1: You're 42.
2: Luke, let me ask you a question for today's game. What do you want to see go out there on the field, especially from the West Virginia hitters?
0: See, home runs?
2: Home runs are always a lot of fun. Luke, I'm sure you're a fan of home runs.
0: Because it runs across the plate?
2: So looking out there with binoculars. What do you see out there?
1: I kind of want them to – do they have the person that shoots the rifle?
2: No, they do not have –
0: they don't have that today. They have Cooper instead, though.
2: Where is Cooper?
0: Where is he?
1: Does he shoot the rifle, too?
2: No, he kind of just sits there and growls every once in a while.
0: Yeah. Spooks us in the broadcast.

0: Luke, if you were to play on the field, where would you want to play? We know you got a little bit of experience prior playing second base.
1: Oh, you want to play out in the outfield?
0: Out in center field?
2: I want to play where the WV is.
1: Yeah, that's fun.
0: Out in center field.
1: Great spot, center field. Today, in center field, is for the West Virginia Black Bears, is Isaac Waxman, who has been playing right field all series long, but will be in center field today getting those reps.
2: What's the player in the Black Bears who's been playing the longest?
1: Longest Black Bear. Well, a lot of these guys joined around the same time, the very beginning of the season. But if you really think, first guy to report, I believe, is Marcus Bradshaw.
0: Yeah.
1: That's currently in the lineup. Him and Kahanu Martinez joined the team around the same time. Bo Sylvester as well. Actually, Bo Sylvester is the longest tenured Black Bear.
0: If we want to count last year.
2: How old is he?
1: Bo Sylvester played last season with the Black Bears. So did Sam Miller, and both of them are on the team again this year.
0: Bo Sylvester, right now, I believe he is 22 years old.
2: 22.
0: Yes.
2: That's young.
0: Is the oldest player on the team, I can tell you. Let me see who the oldest player on this team
2: is. What, players that are 17?
0: I think the youngest player is 18 years old.
1: Yes, Kahanu Martinez.
0: I think our oldest player is Owen Petrick. Owen Petrick, who just got on the team. He was born in 2002. It's a long time ago.
2: Do you have any players that's 40?
0: Not 40. I'm sure that manager Tim Garland could still go out there and play.
1: Yeah, Tim Garland, he makes some plays over there on the third base line sometimes. And throws some great batting practice we were watching earlier.
0: Tony as well, our hitting coach.
1: As Isaac Waxman is announced by the PA announcer today, our good friend Brett Berner.
0: Yeah, very good friend Brett Berner on the PA today. Luke, if you see this roster, I want you to look through this roster. I want you to pick out one player that you think is going to play well today. Just any player.
2: Number 30, Darren. Which ones are the Black Bears?
0: These are all from
1: all
0: Black
1: of them
0: Bears.
1: Are the Black
0: These are all Black
1: Bears. That's the entire Black Bears roster this year.
0: Who do you think is going to have the best game today?
3: Number 43, Bo Sylvester.
1: Miles Smith had a great game yesterday. Was actually one of our players in the game yesterday. Could get back on the bump today. Struck out four.
0: And in the third
1: was a winning pitcher as well.
0: That's a pretty good call there, Luke.
1: Yeah, he's a great player.
0: You want to pick another one? Say, let's pick one from down here.
3: In hitting ninth and playing left field from French.
0: This guy, number 32.
1: Owen Petrich.
0: Owen Petrich.
1: His debut with the club.
0: He's playing today. He is playing.
1: Yeah.
0: At
1: third base in the hot corner. Virginia Tech product.
2: Number 45. Wonder if Sophia give me my ice cream.
1: Really wants his ice cream after this first inning.
0: Hey, I'm with him.
1: About to start. I mean, I would love some.
0: I might get some.
1: I haven't had ice cream in a while. It's been a couple months that I've had ice cream.
0: Yeah, I'm going to have to take an inning off here with some ice cream.
1: Well, yeah, just leave me up here. You and Luke go down and get your ice cream.
2: Okay.
1: As we will be heading to a break right here on U92 The Moose, as the anthem will be played here at Kendrick Family Ballpark.
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0: As we are back from the break after national anthem play here at Kendrick Family Ballpark, to introduce the Black Bears lineup, Ben Barrett will be on the bump today, pitching for at least one inning, potentially two. At the catcher today is once again Walker Barron after a great day yesterday. Infield, third to first, will be Owen Petrich in his debut. Owen Henney to shortstop, Kahani Martinez. And the first baseman today is the catcher, Bo O'Sylvester. From left to right in the outfield will be Marcus Bradshaw, Isaac Waxman, Derek Tarpley. The designated hitter today will be Ty Daly. The Trenton Thunder will be starting with the bats once again. Yoke Rivera, the second baseman, will be batting first, followed by Brett Patton, the left fielder. Augie Lopez will be playing first after playing catcher yesterday, the former College Station regional player of the region. Dominic Longo will be the cleanup hitter. Jake Coonan in right field will be batting fifth. Jordan Thomas, the designated hitter today after playing in center yesterday, will be inning sixth hole. Returning to center field, Isaiah Thompson will be batting seventh. And Parker Lowe, the shortstop, batting eighth. Luke Rampin, the catcher, batting ninth. Luke Payne, the left-handed pitcher, will be starting today for Trent. We're about 54 seconds away from first pitch, Luke. Are you excited for this first inning?
1: But does anybody like How to Train Your Dragon toys?
0: Oh, yeah. How to Train Your Dragon. It's a great movie.
2: I got to watch when I was a little bit younger. What other favorite movies do you have, Luke?
1: Mom, Pull It Out.
2: Do you have a little scrapbook?
1: There's like a toothless toy on my lips, and its wings reach out. Ready? Say it with me. 25 inches.
0: Oh.
2: 25. Wow.
0: 25-inch toothless.
2: That's pretty big.
0: Yeah. Yeah, but Nico, returning to the game, what do you expect to see? What's the keys to the game for the Black Bears to win?
2: I think in terms of the pitching, just do a lot of what you did last night. Throw early, throw strikes, as Coach Andy Hurtado said in his interview, getting ahead in the count, strike one, and then strike two, and just going from there. You put yourself in a good position. If you're able to do that, you can cruise along in the pitching. And then for the hitting, just try and piece together some good at-bats like they did yesterday. I think the real key to the game is trying to replicate that success.
0: As Yoak Rivera steps into the right-handed batter's box, as Ben Barrett looks to deliver the first pitch of the game for West Virginia. And that's a line drive up the middle. Waxman tracks it and catches it. Out number one, Luke. One down very quickly there for Ben Barrett.
1: Wait, why is this starting the game? Is this a game of practice?
0: This is real. This is a real game.
2: Is that one? That was just the first pitch out.
1: Where is everybody?
2: They're all out in the field.
1: No, all the people that are supposed to be sitting.
2: They're in the stands. They're just sitting
1: There's
2: down.
1: There's barely anybody. I can literally count this many people.
2: Well, Luke, it's an early game. It's 1 p.m. Yeah. Some people might be sleeping in.
0: Yeah.
1: Sleeping after church.
0: There's a swing and a miss in the dirt as Brett Patton misses on that first pitch from Ben Barrett, the right-handed pitcher from Florida State. All the way down in Florida, Tallahassee, is where Ben Barrett was playing his collegiate ball.
1: Ow, wow. Chill. Ew, don't touch me.
0: And there's a strike in there.
2: Luke, hearing in the 0-2 count for the batter, what do you think he should be doing?
1: You're ridiculous.
2: Do you think he should swing? Do you think he should not swing?
1: Swing.
2: You think he should swing? You like the aggressive approach, okay.
0: Yeah, 0-2 count.
1: No, not swing. That's not our team.
0: There's a pitch in, and it's in the dirt.
1: Yay.
0: Takes it that time. Ball one, 1-2 count.
1: Golly.
2: So, Luke, right here, what do you think the pitcher should do?
1: I think he should throw to the right.
2: Throw to the right?
1: He's not swinging on the right.
2: You think he should throw it inside to the batter?
0: It's a 1-2 count now from Barrett. That's away.
1: Yes!
0: For a ball two, 2-2 count.
1: I wanted the right. Well, down here it looks like the left, but down there?
0: It's to his right. It's to his right.
1: Yeah.
0: To our left.
2: It's good perspective.
1: Come on.
0: Now the 2-2 from Barrett. Swing and a miss as Brett Patton's down on strikes.
1: Yay.
0: Two down quickly. As Luke's happy with that when he threw it inside.
1: Well.
2: Would you
1: if there's water right here, I'll jump.
0: No, let's not do that. This isn't Minecraft. Water doesn't Water doesn't prevent falls.
2: Luke, if you were the batter, would you have swung at that pitch?
1: No.
2: No?
0: You would have took that one.
2: You would take that one? Do you think you could have gotten a walk over to first base?
1: I would have swung to the left instead of the right.
2: Okay. It's not a bad idea.
1: Then I would go over there and probably hit, like, right on five on that side.
2: On the 375?
0: Off the wall, double. But that's a strike taken in the zone by Augie Lopez, the best hitter in this Trenton Thunder lineup. Plays college ball at
1: USC.
0: He
1: doesn't look the best. He looks horrible.
2: Looks horrible?
0: Oh, he may look horrible, according to you, but he was a College Station regional player of the region
1: college.
0: For USC.
2: He's batting over 300, Luke. That's pretty good.
1: 300? How about 6,000?
2: 6,000? I don't know if that's possible.
1: Oh, yes, yes, yes.
0: Another 1-1 in there for a strike. Strike two. Luke, working very quickly is Ben Barrett, being awfully efficient so far.
2: Luke, do you think you could bat 6,000?
1: Yes.
2: Yes? Okay.
0: Think you could hit a ball 6,000 feet?
2: That's pretty far. That's over a mile.
0: Yeah.
1: 1 mile. Wait, no, 2 miles.
0: Here's the 1-2. Ground ball, first base side. Diving play by Sylvester over to the pitcher covering the bag. And that's a 1-2-3. First inning of work by Ben Barrett. 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
0: The Black Bears are back.
1: What?
0: To the bats for the first time in the game. Leading off is once again the shortstop, Owen Henney. Following him up, Kahana Martinez, Isaac Waxman are the three due. Cleanup hitter Walker Barron behind him is Derek Tarpley, Bo Sylvester, Owen Petrich, Ty Daly, and Marcus Bradshaw. Owen Henney, fresh off a day where he reached base on four separate occasions, actually. Had a walk, two hit by pitches, and a triple.
2: So, all right, Luke, in this at-bat, what do you think Owen Henney should do?
1: His butt cheeks.
0: And there's the ball away. On the off-speed pitch from the lefty Luke Payne.
2: Do you think he should swing? Do you think he should not swing?
0: He's been very patient. He's been very patient. He's not been swinging often. He's been taking a lot of walks. But let's see what he does. Here's just a swing into the gap. Looking up under it is a left fielder, Brett Patton. And out on second pitch is Owen Henney.
1: That's crazy.
0: We thought it was going in the gap, but actually ended up going directly to Brett Patton in left field. Was under it a little bit, hit softly as Owen Henney flies out, 83 mile per hour on that one.
2: Now with Kahana Martinez with the lefty batter, where do you think he should try and hit the ball?
1: Honestly, the left.
2: The left? You think he should push the ball over?
0: Okay. We try the drag bunt one down the left field line, down third base.
1: Right.
0: There's a ball high.
1: Right next time, right.
2: You want to go right? How many bases do you think he can get if he hits it to the right?
0: The 1-0 from Payne, and that's off the plate again. Ball two.
1: Why is he not swinging?
0: And throwing away from the strike zone. Whenever a ball's away, you can take it, not have to swing, and there's a ball in your count. If you get four of those, you get to walk on over the face without anything. As Cooper is here. There's a ground ball through the six hole as Johanna Martinez gets on board with a single. And there's the first hit of the game rather early for the West Virginia Black Bears. As Cooper is in the building. What's up, Cooper? Your good friend. One of your best friends on the team over there, Johanna Martinez, gets a hit on the board. He's very happy, clapping, pumping his fists. As Isaac Waxman, who actually hit a home run with Cooper in the boot the first game of the series. Let's see if he does it again. As Cooper is looking on. Luke, what do you feel about Cooper looking staring you down right now? You happy? Is it throw for the first?
1: Come here. Come here. Hold my hand.
0: He's scared of Cooper.
1: Yes.
0: Cooper, you're being too intimidating, man. Being too intimidating.
1: Yeah, chill, Bear.
0: Yeah, chill. As Waxman takes that one off the plate for ball number one. There's a 1-0 count for him now with Martinez standing at first base. Trying to keep him close is a lefty, Luke Payne.
1: Well, there's a bird nest up there.
0: There is. The birds fly around. They chirp around all the time. It's a bunch of doves and robins that live around this ballpark.
2: They like listening to us up there.
0: There's a throw over to first. Not in time. Keeping Martinez. There's one right there. Speaking of him, that's a finch right there.
1: Hi.
2: That's a lot of good bird knowledge, Cody.
0: I love birds.
2: They're all right.
0: Yeah. As Cooper is flapping his wings that he doesn't have.
1: And you can't fly, but you can jump.
0: There's a foul back by Waxman. He has great claws. Can I feel those bear claws? Yeah.
2: Cooper, how high do you...
0: Oh, no. I'm being smashed. It's a 1-1 count now for the center fielder today, Isaac Waxman, played in right the past couple of games.
2: Luke, where do you want to...
1: Cooper, can you get out of here now? I'm scared of you.
2: Cooper, you got to go, Cooper.
0: Yeah, you have to go, man. You're too intimidating.
1: I'll let you come back in 10 minutes.
0: He wants to see you in 10 minutes.
2: He's got more authority than you do, Cooper.
0: Yeah, I think you have to go, man. It was great seeing you today, man.
2: Bye, buddy.
0: Yeah, as always, visit us later on if you really want to. Much love.
2: Inside.
0: There's a ball in. Thanks, Nico.
1: Looking at Cooper. Creepy.
2: He's got a good heart, though. He's nice. He's a nice bear, Luke. So, Luke, looking back at the game, what do you want the batter to do here? Do you want him to swing? Do you want him to not swing?
1: Swing? Oh, yeah, he's going to swing.
0: There's a foul back. Swings.
2: It's a good call.
0: Fastball back.
2: It's a good call. Where do you think he should hit the ball?
1: Honestly, I think he should try to get past the 400.
2: Past the 400, you think he should hit a home run?
0: One of the farthest home runs of the season it would have been.
2: I think the furthest so far.
0: Sam Miller, dead center.
2: Yeah.
0: There's a pitch in. High. Popper inside the infield. Under it is the second baseman, Yoke Rivera, and there's two down now.
1: 400.
2: He was in line with it.
0: It was high. It was straight ahead, but just too far under.
1: Ready swings really fast. And it goes to 400. How about it hits 400 and hits the guy all the way at the back in the face?
0: Oh, yeah.
2: You want to ricochet off the wall and hit him in the face? That one feels good.
1: So you wouldn't catch it, and we would get a point.
0: Yeah.
2: Get a point?
0: Would. As Walker Barron, the catcher, the cleanup hitter, steps in, takes the first pitch in there for strike down the middle on the changeup.
1: Doesn't look like he's swinging this.
2: You don't think he'll swing here?
0: It's a left-on-right matchup. Favorable for Barron, who crushes left-handed pitching in 304 on the season. There's a foul back.
1: I'm not sure that's pie. I didn't see.
0: Foul back on the swing. Two strikes, no balls now.
2: What do you think the batter should do here, Luke? Do you think you should swing, not swing? He's down on the count.
1: Swing?
2: You like the aggressive approach?
0: So the 0-2 with two outs. Runner on first. It's Martinez. He goes. Swing and a miss in the dirt. And Barron stays alive. Stays alive as a foul tip. That was dropped, says the home plate umpire.
2: You want Cooper to come back?
1: No, in 10 minutes, I said.
2: 10 minutes? Okay.
0: We'll get, as the foul back by Barron keeps him alive. It almost was a swing and a miss. Almost in the inning, but yeah, Walker Barron stays alive.
2: I put it on my book as a strikeout. Got me fooled up here.
0: It fell out of the catcher's mitt late, says Rutter State's put that time, and
1: he does go
0: that time. He's out on strikes. Luke Payne retires aside with a strikeout, and that retires. Connie Martinez strands him at first. 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It's 0-0 after one as Luke says his goodbyes. It's a great job by Luke on his debut on the air. High five, man. And Nico will be going off air right now. We'll be back after this on U92 The Moose.
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0: We're back at Kendrick Family Ballpark. If you want to see more Luke, you might get him soon. He might come back. Everyone loved him around here. Was a very exciting guy to be on the mic, even though he was a little bit scared by Cooper. But it's me and Nico now, Cody Burton alongside me, Nico Coretto, as Ben Barrett's back on the bump for inning number two. His furthest outing so far of his Black Bears career. That's in the low part of the zone called ball.
2: Yeah, for Longo here, didn't really get a lot of production yesterday, but tell you, looking to bounce back, especially in this four hole in the lineup. Leading off the inning here, though,
0: it's now the 1-2 from Ben Barrett. That's low again in the dirt.
2: And for Barrett, we really haven't seen him pitch often or if at all. We've seen him a couple times.
0: One inning of work against Mexico. This is his first time having an up down in his Black Bears career.
2: Plays mainly as a first baseman for this team.
0: Now 2-0 from Barrett. That's high. 3-0 count now on Dominic Longo, the former Black Bear for two games. Now Trenton Thunder from Arizona State.
2: Got traded back and forth, but now back with his original team, Longo, and he's just one pitch away from getting a walk.
0: As it's a 3-0 count now to Longo. That one's in the zone. Called a strike on the sinker.
2: Longo here takes a second. Ben Barrett mixing in that slider, the changeup as well, using some heat. Has a fair amount in his arsenal. I like to see where he goes with here. Started off a lot low, and it's gone high the last two.
0: Now the 3-1. That one's inside. Called a ball. Ball four. Longo takes first base as Ben Barrett allows a leadoff walk.
2: Yeah, just losing a little bit of control there on some of his deliveries from Ben Barrett. look back through. The first two pitches went back-to-back sliders, kind of spiked them a little bit. Couldn't locate the changeup as he wanted to, but then was able to get back with a slinker and then kind of flew the fastball a bit to inside. I can understand where he's going with trying to jam the batter, but got to be a little bit better at spotting some of those areas.
0: As Jake Coonan steps into the righty batter's box, the right fielder today. As Barrett's delivery is in there for a called strike, as the WVU Outdoor Education Center offers zip line canopy tours, aerial trekking adventures, and custom group programming. The center is located near the Cooper's Rock exit on I-68. More information available through the WVU Outdoor Education Center. So one count here, Kendrick Family Ballpark. There's a foul back towards the berm. I'm not sure if I'll reach it. Does that count?
2: Where'd it hit? I didn't see it hit.
0: I mean, I think it got past everything. I think it just got stuck on the berm, but
2: no,
0: yeah. Let's just not count it. As a kid gets it, so yeah, not allowed, so we're not going to count it.
2: No berm ball.
0: It's a 0-2 count now on Coonan. Longo leads off at first. Swing and a miss. Slider gets Coonan out on strikes. 1-2-3. And there's out number one.
2: Well, he comes back after that difficult first appearance of the second inning. Ben Barrett just goes back three straight sliders and retires them on three straight pitches. Really good stuff there. And he mixes locations up. Started middle, went inside, finishes outside on the slider. Gotta love a guy that can place a slider almost anywhere. It's an art.
0: As the runner goes, as Jordan Thomas swings and misses, throw to second, not in time. The ball gets away from Connor Martinez, and Longo slides in safely in second.
2: Yeah, a stolen base there. Not a bad throw from Walker Barron whatsoever. A tad bit low, and just Martinez couldn't keep it in the glove, trying to get the tag on. The runner lost it in transition.
0: As that's Longo's ninth steal of the draft league season. Third baseman. As he goes to third, throw to third base is also not in time. Similar to what Marcus Bradshaw did yesterday to get West Virginia's first run, Dominic Longo has stole second and third in back-to-back pitches.
2: Well, now you're really in the danger zone here if you are the Black Bears. With the designated hitter up, has plenty of pop in his bat, you really need the strikeout here in an 0-2.
0: Yeah, 0-2 count as Jordan Thomas has swung and missed on back-to-back. There's a swing and a miss as well. Back-to-back Ks on three pitches each for Ben Barrett as Thomas is out on strikes.
2: That's really, really big there for the Black Bears. Now you don't have to worry about a grounder potentially scoring a run or a sacrifice fly. You have two outs. As long as you get this guy out by any means, no harm, no foul on the base pass, it'll be Trenton still at zero.
0: As Barrett looks on with a runner 90 feet away from scoring. And that one's check swing, called a check. Does not offer, and it's a 1-0 count.
2: Yeah, Thompson there. You've seen a lot of sliders from Ben Barrett here, throwing a fair amount of them. As you go through that last at-bat with Jordan Thomas, when sinker, sinker, slider, starts off here with a slider.
0: This is a 1-0 count with two outs, runner 90 feet away from scoring for Trenton, as that one's also a check swing that time. Thompson offered, and Isaiah Thompson, the center fielder, led off the first game of the series, had a day off yesterday, and is now in the seventh hole.
2: Yeah, you can see him back. Plenty of speed, and if he can get on the base pass, you could probably expect another stolen base.
0: And there's a line drive left field. Tracking back is Bradshaw. He's under it, makes the play, and retires the side. The Black Bears retire a runner from 90 feet away from scoring. And Black Bears baseball on U92 The Moose is supported by CCJ Snacks, offering snack products and specialty treats. This is Black Bears baseball on U92 The Moose. The Black Bears still in a scoreless game as they come to bat in the bottom of the second after this. 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
0: Bottom of the second inning here at Kendrick Family Ballpark is the lefty, Luke Payne, ready for his second inning of work for Trenton. And the pit product, Derek Tarpley from Brownsville, Pennsylvania, former eighth-round draft pick to the Oakland Athletics a couple years ago, steps into the righty batter's box, takes the first pitch away for a ball. He has a healthy swing, does Tarpley, Nico.
16: Yeah, Tarpley, a guy that seems like every time he comes up to the plate can hit one 500 feet. Has a very good swing, tense at times on the swing, but very solid.
0: As that ball is away.
16: You know, 2-0 count here for Tarpley. I'd like to think if he gets something inside, he can definitely take it for a ride. He's seen only sliders so far in this at-bat, both flying away from the lefty.
0: Now the 2-0, that's away as well. It's a 3-0 count now. As the Williamsport Crosscutters are currently a half a game back of Trenton. 16-6 are Trenton, 15-6 are Williamsport. And behind both of those are the West Virginia Black Bears in the first half standings, 4.5 games back at first. And there's a ball away. Ball four, Derek Tarpley walks on over to first. And it's kind of crazy to think, Nico, that where we were at the very start of the season, all the way third in the league now is West Virginia.
16: Yeah, they've made real strides in the last few weeks. I remember back towards the beginning of June, there were a lot of struggles. There was a road trip where they only won one game, came back, and won one in a series against Aberdeen. Since then, they've really been firing on all cylinders. And I think it was that Mexico series that got them back into that mindset.
0: The first pitch to Sylvester is fouled back. As Bo Sylvester playing first today. A really, really talented defensive catcher. One of the best defensive catchers in the nation last year. According to D1 Baseball's Synergy Stats and Defensive Runs Saved, was a top 20 framer.
16: Big DRS guy, Cody.
0: I love DRS. It's the 0-1. There's a ground ball through for a base hit. Derek Tarpley is going from first to third as that's a single by Bo Sylvester. And the Black Bears have runners in the corners and nobody out.
16: It's a really good piece of hitting there from Sylvester. Makes some soft contact. And with that hit, you saw that the first baseman was playing on the bag with Tarpley at first. He puts it in a perfect spot just where the first baseman can't reach it on a dive. Trickles all the way in the outfield. Now you got Black Bears at the corners.
17: Number 32, Owen Petrich.
0: Now for his first plate appearance as a West Virginia Black Bear. That's Owen Petrich, who was Luke's player of the game prediction. First pitch him is away for ball one.
16: We'll see if Luke is right here on Owen Petrich. Coming out of Virginia Tech.
0: Yeah, former Hokie. Virginia Polytechnic Institution, VPI, Virginia Tech, VT, a lot of names you could call that school. As that's a foul back. And speaking of Virginia Tech, the West Virginia men's basketball team is reigniting the rivalry this season. We'll be playing Virginia Tech at Hope Coliseum in December. Very excited about that one as someone who's grown up in the state and has known that rivalry for a long time. 1-1 count, swing and a miss by Petrich, who, I mean, this is his first time getting hacks officially in the batter's box, but past two batting practices, as he reported with the team yesterday for Petrich, have been very fun to watch. He's hit the ball. Healthy amount of exit velocities off that bat. That's a 1-2 count on him now. That's a foul back, staying alive.
2: Yeah, Patrick, looking back to what he did at Virginia Tech last season, batted 253 at 32 RBIs, 6 homers, 12 doubles. Fairly good bat that can get a lot of extra base hits for new guy on the team with a really good opportunity here to score early.
0: As Patrick steps in, there's a high popper. First base side, foul territory. Making the play is Lopez. And that's one down as Patrick pops out.
2: Yeah, and that's just not the result that you wanted there. For Trenton, that's exactly what you need right there if you're Trenton, because you still have the double play open. Simple as this. You get a ground ball, you're out of the inning unscathed.
0: Well, Ty Daly does run hard out of that lefty batter's box. Hard to turn two on him. Has to be hit pretty hard from South Georgia. And went to Clemson for this past season. It's Ty Daly. There's a line drive, base hit in the left field as Ty Daly brings a run home. Tarpley crosses the plate. It'll be first and second as Sylvester goes station to station, and Ty Daly with an RBI single.
2: Really, really good stuff there. I mean, not much else you can say about it. Takes the first pitch, hangs that one in towards left center on a line drive. Very easy to knock in the runner and make it a 1-0 ball game.
0: Now one of the fans' favorites on the Black Bears, Marcus Bradshaw. Everyone loves to watch him get on base and steal some bags. Now he has an RBI opportunity. Sylvester standing on second, Daly at first. First pitch to him is taken low. Ball one.
2: Bradshaw, he's a guy that's going to give you quality at-bats time in and time out. That's why he's at this bottom half of the order. He gets on here with load the bases. And only in a 1-0 count, still plenty of ways to go.
0: There's a foul back. Daly makes a jump over there, but has to move back after Bradshaw fouls it back.
2: It's Bradshaw. We see a lot when he's warming up in the cages. He's a bit more of a choked up hand placement on the bat.
0: Righty gets different, though. He plays more of a traditional. Takes that one away. But whenever he's a lefty, it's very choked up. Very interesting.
2: Yeah.
0: Very contact first, trying to push it the other way. I mean, that's all. That's how, like, I swung whenever I was playing, hit it the other way as a lefty.
2: Tries to go more slap hit with the lefties, but with the righty, I feel like he has a bit more natural of a swing.
0: Yeah, a lot more power on it. That's when the inside the park home run happened as a lefty. Takes that one on the zone, the corner, 2-2 count.
2: And Bradshaw here, besides that pitch, he fouled the only other one off. That was a strike, that sinker, just a tad bit inside. That hasn't really gotten the biggest pitch to hit besides that sinker. See if he's able to get one here.
0: 2-2 count on the way. Swing and a miss. As Luke Payne gets the strikeout swinging. But still, Owen Henney stepping up the leadoff hitter.
2: Yeah, really good pitch there from Payne. Just mixing in those off speeds well as along with that sinker. The four seam started off with the changeup. And eventually goes back to the four seam to blow by him and retire Bradshaw.
0: Now first pitch to the leadoff bat, Henny. Taken low, ball one on the fastball.
2: And he flew out his first time up. Two on, two out for the Black Bears. Henny, who, at least for yesterday, was an on-base machine.
0: And 0 for 1 so far today, but it could change in the second. Ball inside, another sinker misses.
2: Henny he went 1 for 2 in terms of batting, had a triple, but also got on with a hit by pitch, a walk, stole a number of bases. He was a bit of everywhere yesterday.
0: It's now a 2-0 hitter friendly count for the shortstop for West Virginia, Henny. Takes that one high in the zone, called strike. 2-1 now, taking all the way.
2: And Henny here, if you're able to slap something the other way, Henny can push or pull the ball. If you're able to slap it the other way, you will definitely score the runner on second. Could potentially score the runner on first, Daly, if possible. But
0: 2-1 delivery from Payne. Swing and a high fly ball center field. Tracking under it is Thompson making the play with plenty of time to spare. That retires his side, but the Black Bears get a run across the board as Black Bears baseball on United to the Moose has support from Levels Arcade. 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It's 1-0 West Virginia. We'll return after the break as a new pitcher will return to the mound for West Virginia. It's 1-0 West Virginia on United to the Moose.
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0: As Thomas Santana returns to action for West Virginia to get the bulk part of this game after the solid open, two scoreless from Ben Barrett. It's 1-0 West Virginia right here on United in the Moose. But Nico, some news in the soccer world.
2: Yeah, news in the soccer world. According to, Florian Plettenberg, Robert Lewandowski has agreed to join Chicago Fire.
0: A lot of legends at the end of their career deciding to go to the MLS recently. We have Messi, Hugo Lloris,
2: Luis Suarez,
0: Casemiro.
2: Yeah.
0: Robert Lewandowski.
2: Beautiful to see.
0: All following the footsteps of David Beckham.
2: David Beckham and Zlatan Ibrahimovic.
0: Yes, and Thierry Henry.
2: Who was that old striker in the Premier League a number of years back?
0: Who?
2: It's off topic. Yeah. I'll think about it eventually.
0: We'll mention it, but new pitcher on the mound today. It's the former Columbia Lion who actually has pitched at Kendrick Family Ballpark during his collegiate career with Columbia, Thomas Santana, who has a 8.59 ERA, 3 games, 2 starts, through 7 1/3 inning of work.
2: Yeah, I like to see what he offers here in his outing. Know that he could go a number of innings for this Black Bears team today.
0: It's his first pitch is in there, called a strike, works with a cutter, fastball, slider, and changeup.
2: All right, Cody, I figured it out. It's Jermaine Defoe.
0: Oh, yeah. But Santana played against the West Virginia Mountaineers with Columbia here at Kendrick Family Ballpark in the middle game of a 3-game weekend series. It was a game where he pitched 4 scoreless, as that one's high and in. Only allowed 2 hits through his 4 innings of work at his start, but that game ended sour for Columbia, as that was 10th inning walk-off grand slam by Rudy Kresser.
2: Oh, yeah. Now that's a tough way to end out a game if you're the opposing side, but Santana here with the Black Bears allowed 7 earned runs, 8 hits, a little over 7 innings pitched.
0: So 1-1 is swung on and missed by Parker Lowe, the shortstop.
2: And Santana, a guy that has good stuff, but also from what we've seen so far with the Black Bears, can tend to have a tiny bit of problem with his control. 7 walks to 7 strikeouts.
0: As a sweeper, back front door, hit 77 on that. A swing and a miss. Another sweeper he's out in front of, and he's out on strikes.
2: Hey, just an ugly swing there from Parker Lowe. Really fooled him there. on that pitch. Looked like the sweeper, and that it was just flying outside. From where it starts his arm angle with Thomas Santana, it's a tough pitch to face when you're a righty, because that's just how Santana's delivery is. Starts up so close and in on his body, and then just completely flies away from the zone. It's hard to keep up with.
0: Zach Rampen, the catcher, still hitless on the season. He swings and misses on that sweeper.
2: Sweeper really working so far for Santana.
0: Just keep on throwing it. Again, has only got swings so far.
2: As long as you're facing righty bats, should still be effective.
0: Shakes off twice. Now, I think he got another sweeper. And that gets the heat, and it's grounded the other way. Martinez scoops it, gloves it, throws in time. Out number two.
2: Fairly simple play there for Martinez. Just takes a couple steps to his left, throws him out.
0: And that was a fastball on the outside of the zone that Rampen was on, but just hit directly to the second baseman, Martinez. As Yoke Rivera, the leadoff hitter for the Trenton Thunder, is now up to the plate, 0-1 today. As are every hitter for the Thunder, except for one, Dominic Longo with the walk.
2: He's coming off that first pitch sweeper. Rivera was a tad bit late, fouled it off. If you want to get ahead in the count early here, if you're Santana, you see that he's late, I'd say go fastball and try and test him.
0: Here's the 0-1. Let's see if he does that. And it is a fastball. And that was a sweeper in. That front door didn't have much break. Looked like a little bit more zip to it that time, but it was a sweeper.
2: Well, he got the location. He got it inside. There, good pitch call. Cutting that one back into the plate. I've seen back-to-back. I see Rivera's thinking here going into this 0-2 count.
0: Here's the 0-2 off the plate. Threw another sweeper. That time didn't get the swing.
2: Now you're kind of just lulling him to sleep with that. Sooner or later, I think Santana's going to turn in the fastball, and I think that's something that Rivera could very well be waiting on.
0: Santana looks on with a 1-2 count. Two outs on the leadoff hitter. It's high. Went with the heat. Not locate. As what happens every time Santana pitches, the hat is flying off every time he throws that fastball.
2: I feel like it happens to him a lot. It's happened to Luke Lyman a number of times. Guys that just have very violent throwing motions, it just tends
0: especially
2: to
0: when they have thick hair like Lyman and Santana.
2: Oh, yeah.
0: Here's a 2-2. That's in the dirt. Ball three. Three straight balls after a collection of strikes in a row.
2: And now the count full. You have... You know, you could work with a couple of different pitches here if you're Santana. You've only really gone fastball and sweeper. Maybe if you want to go indoor sweeper again, see if you can get a swing and miss. Or maybe try and place a fastball.
0: It's a full count. It's fouled back. Staying alive is Rivera on another sweeper.
2: Yeah, going back to the sweeper there, as you said, Cody. Coming in location on that one. Looked to be over the plate. Is that one tiny bit outside? Not a bad spot. You force a swing and miss. Or excuse me, a swing and foul.
0: As Rivera steps back into the box with a full count, two outs. Ground ball the other way gets through. There's the first hit of the game for the Trenton Thunder. And the first hitter as the lineup turned over.
2: That's just a really good at-bat from Rivera. He ends up taking that fastball just on the line outside. Takes a four whirl in the right field past Bo Sylvester. Just really good fouling off the pitches you needed to, taking the ones away. That's what you got to do when you step up at the plate.
0: As Rivera is now on first, Brett Patton steps in, the left fielder who is 0-1 with the K so far. Santana throws over to first, keeping Rivera close.
2: Santana, with that pickoff move, threw it a tad bit high. I think he has a bit of a step tell.
0: There's a throw again. Also not in time.
2: That one was a little bit closer. Santana, though, we see he throws it. He has a bit of a tell that tells the batter, hey, I'm going to throw back, instead of its normal delivery. That's something that batter is going to use, and you'd expect sooner or later a stolen base attempt from the leadoff man.
0: So there's a ground ball. Martinez, scoop, throw, to Sylvester in time, and that's out number three. Black Bears Baseball on U92 The Moose is supported by CCJ Snacks, offering snack products and specialty treats. It's still 1-0 West Virginia as we're about to head to the bottom of the third inning here on U92 The Moose, the voice of the West Virginia Black Bears.
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0: It's 1-0 West Virginia. We've said that a lot this series. They've led all series long to this point, still up 1-0, and it's Martinez, Kahane Martinez, the second baseman, stepping into the lefty batter's box against the lefty pitcher, Luke Payne. Martinez is 1-for-1 with a single into the six hole in that first inning.
16: And Martinez, 1-of-3 West Virginia batters to get a hit.
0: There's a high ball. Fastball misses.
16: Martinez now. See if you can try and set the table here for the Black Bears in the third. The team offensively has been rolling quite a bit, getting some consistent at-bats.
0: That's in there for a strike. Backdoor pitch.
16: Third baseman playing a bit further in. Martinez has laid down a bunt in this series that was almost fair.
0: There's a ground ball up the middle, scooped at second by Rivera. Throw to first is in time. Martinez is out that time, out number one.
16: Yeah, just simple play, soft grounder rolling through the turf. Not a lot of difficulty there for Joe Rivera.
0: As the UCLA commit, Isaac Waxman steps in the righty batter's box. Played last year at Creighton in Omaha.
16: Oh, UCLA. He's going to have a lot of fun there. Was scheduled or was favored to host a super regional before falling in their own regional.
0: First pitch to Waxman. High for ball number one is looking to bolster that lineup. They were the number one overall seed, but fell in the Super Regional, losing 2 games to St. Mary's, who ended up falling to Cal Poly.
16: It was a very interesting postseason that we saw.
0: It always is in college baseball. That's why it's so fun. There's a high popper. First base side into the glove of Rivera. He also steps on the bag for safekeeping. And that's out number two.
16: That's not two pop-outs for Isaac Waxman. He's getting a bit too far under it. Got the sinker there. So you can tell he's trying to lift the ball, but hasn't really been able to find much success with it so far.
0: As Walker Barron now steps to the plate. 0-for-1 with a K so far is Barron. East Carolina catcher. Another team that hosts in the regional. That's inside for a ball.
16: Walker Barron. See what we can do here. 2.92 average on the season. Struck out his first time up.
0: 1-0. In there for a strike.
16: A
2: Barron, we're now really getting to see him play more as a catcher. We've seen him a lot really as a designated hitter.
12: He's been a strong defensive catcher at that. 1-1 count, and there for a strike again with a slider.
2: That's a tough pitch to hit regardless of who you are. The one kind of just flying out into that corner, the changeup. Fair amount of movement on it.
12: In the 1-2 hole, here's the pitch. Foul back, staying alive on the fastball.
2: Just working here. Barron, slight shift to the left for the normal pull hitter, Walker Barron.
12: Walker Barron looks on with a 1-2 count. Behind, that's inside. Works at the 2-2 as Luke Payne, the lefty, in for his third inning of work. No one warming up yet.
2: I always find it very impressive how these guys can move out of the way of those pitches so fast. Got to be very limber to play.
12: Here's a 2-2. That's inside in the dirt. Gets past the catcher for Trenton, Zach Rampin, as Luke Payne has gone now 1-2 the full. And Walker Barron in the box.
2: Really trying to mix inside with the sinker and the changeup. Just hasn't been able to locate it.
12: Payoff pitch. Ground ball. That was knuckled.
2: Yeah, that one just kind of lifted straight up into the air.
12: But it ends up being a pop out to third. Thought that was more than that. But that retires aside as Barron is out on a knuckled liner-ish, whatever that was. 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It's 1-0 West Virginia. We'll return after the break as Santana returns to the bump on U92.
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12: Back in action is the right-handed pitcher for West Virginia, ready to start his second inning of work, and Thomas Santana. Ben Barrett started the game, opened, worked two innings, and now Santana's in to work the bulk. It's 1-0 West Virginia, 3-1 over the first place Trenton Thunder for now. They fall. It'd be Williamsport ahead of them, depending on what happens today. Only half a game back.
2: Well, there's going to be a lot of odds on that Aberdeen-Williamsport game. That one, first pitch scheduled for 4:05 Eastern. It's Williamsport with a win and Trenton with either a loss or a draw. Would bring it either to tie up at first, depending on point differential, or straight up Williamsport taking the lead.
12: As Augie Lopez, the USC first baseman / catcher, prepared to take some hacks.
2: It's Lopez, his first time up. And 3-1 grounder.
16: first baseman. It was a good diving play from Sylvester to cover the bag. Cover in the infield. And good play by Ben Barrett to cover the bag.
0: He's used to that. Played a lot of first. Here's the first pitch from Santana. Pitchers are athletes, too, especially.

0: Now you just need to get me over pitch here. Fastball sailed a little bit high on you in this at-bat. Cutter sailed low. You don't really expect Augie Lopez to swing. He's got to get something in the zone.
1: As that's away, ball four, Lopez will take first base on four pitches.
0: And just not a very competitive at-bat there for Thomas Santana. Just kind of dances around the zone a little bit to Augie Lopez. Three up high and away, one low and in.
1: As Dominic Longo, who also has a walk to his name today, steps to the plate. Speaking of DRS, the new Black Bear, Owen Petrick from Virginia Tech, the third baseman, had a plus 754 defensive run saved over there in the hot corner this season.
0: It's pretty good. Defensive third basemen are some of my favorites.
1: Yes. And there's a pitch in the zone. Sweeper catches the plate. Well, strike one.
0: When you really think about some of the better fielding third basemen, Manny Machado, Nolan Arenado, to name a few in recent memory.
1: And Longoria.
0: Longoria. I think Hosey's pretty good. Jose
1: Ramirez. Hosey's pretty good, yeah. The 0-1. That one's low off the plate for a ball. Some of the fans here not liking that call from home plate umpire Dominic Lowe.
0: Yes, getting a look on that one. Tiny, tiny bit low. Could really go either way.
1: Yeah, that was a good call by Blue. Here's the 1-1. Foul back. 1-2 count now on the fastball high and in.
0: Is Longo here? Still looking for first hit today. Didn't really get much action yesterday. But does have a walk and two stolen bases, so it's not like he hasn't been active.
1: Strong defensive third baseman himself is Dominic Longo. Now the 1-2 from Thomas Santana, the right-handed pitcher. Just off the plate. 2-2 count now to Longo. Looking for his first hit of the day.
0: Real close one there. If he's able to get on, you put your team in a fairly good situation here in the top of the fourth inning.
1: 2-2. Santana looks on. His delivery fouled back. Longo stays alive.
0: He's one of those guys that's going to be pesky at the plate. It's going to be tough to get by to retire him. If you're not going to be able to strike him out, he's going to get a couple foul balls off you and try and put something in play.
1: And talking about defensive third baseman, we failed to mention former Black Bear Key Brian Hayes.
0: And Tyrus Hall.
1: Yes. Here's a 2-2 from Thomas Santana. That's called strike three. The front door sweeper gets in the zone, and Santana has a backwards K on Longo.
0: Just a really good pitch selection. You use a couple sweepers in that at-bat, a lot of them flying away. You then just come back with that sweeper inside, freezes the batter right on the line. Couldn't place it much better.
1: As Jake Coonan steps into the righty batter's box once more, right-on-right matchup, Augie Lopez still standing at first base. That one's in the dirt. Ball one, 76 miles per hour on the breaking pitch.
0: Coonan struck out his first time up on three pitches. Now the runner on. Push something the other way. Try and get Morones out of the corners potentially with one down. If you are Trenton, just need something on offense.
1: It's a 1-0 count. Santana looks on, throws to first. Just keeping Lopez close over there. Sylvester doesn't attempt to put down the tag as Lopez had plenty of time to get there.
0: I mean, as you look through the series that these two teams have played, Trenton really have struggled to score runs.
1: As Santana looks on, his delivery on the 1-0 is fouled high and far towards out of the ballpark.
0: It's good stuff. And you go back, game one of the series was rained out after a little over five, but Trenton only got one yesterday, didn't score a run.
1: One thing I've noticed, you haven't seen much pulled fouls down onto the road this series. I don't even think we have one. I don't think we've had one all this series outside of the first Isaac Waxman foul ball.
0: Yeah, you get a fair
1: amount.
0: Didn't
1: get out. That's inside.
0: I feel like that's kind of one of the staples of this ballpark. The kind of the expectation is if you know, be cautious when you're driving when there's a ball game.
1: Yes. Never know when you see a big ball just flying.

0: damage your windshield.
1: Yeah, not ideal. It'd be fine. It wouldn't be great, but it would be better if it hits like your bumper or something.
0: As a 2-1 now, to Kunin is called a ball awfully close to the strike zone, but doesn't get the call to Santana.
1: Yeah, tried to buckle him there with the off speed. Good job though from Kunin just to hold up, maintain his posture. As Santana might have an argument there for that.
0: And giving that strike, most of the game didn't give it that time. So it was in the middle, very low part of the zone. 3-1 now from Santana. It's called a strike that time, as Kunin had already thrown the bat, expecting ball four. But that time it's called a strike, potentially a makeup call.
1: Could be potentially, as Kunin will get his bat tossed back
0: towards
1: him. That one is outside.
0: Now the count has run to full. Jake Kunin might just throw a fastball in the zone, as he's probably frustrated right now. We'll be swinging at it. Here's the full count as the runner goes. Ground ball, shortstop. Henny feels it, can't turn two, but gets the one at the first base bag. And there's two down now as Lopez was moving on the full count pitch and got out of the double play.
1: Yeah, Henny got the double play opportunity taken away from him as the runner ran on full. Good awareness from the runner, Lopez, but for Kunin there, just a good at-bat and ends up with just a soft ground over to short.
0: As the runner's on second base now, Jordan Thomas, the designated hitter, steps up. 0-for-1 to strike out today. Smart cutter thrown there by Santana to get Kunin out in front. That's off the plate for a ball.
1: As Thomas struck out his first time up, also on three pitches. See if he can produce a better at-bat. Could hit something in the corner in the alleys. He'll score a run and tie it up.
0: That's the 1-0. Swing and a miss. Cutter gets a swing.
1: On the 1-1, you've seen fastball, you've seen cutter so far. If you're Thomas, a sweeper here, somewhat dangerous pitch to throw to a lefty bat from Santana.
0: As the 1-1 is on the plate, called a strike. It's a 1-2 count now. So he takes that pitch.
1: And that one just getting that outer half of the zone. Almost the exact same spot where he threw that first pitch cutter.
0: Now looking back, and delivers on the 1-2. Fouled back. Thomas stays alive.
1: Thomas now is trying to work the count, stay alive for his team. You don't want to strand another runner if you're Trenton. Already left two on base.
0: That's the 1-2 count, two outs. Here in the top of the fourth inning. West Virginia is up 1-0 as you're listening. Just a ground ball, first base side. Picked up, scooped by Sylvester. And the inning will be over. This is West Virginia Black Bears baseball on WWVU-FM Morgantown. 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We'll be back after the quick break right here on U92 The Moose. The Black Bears are up 1-0.
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0: As a former Mountaineer sighting, onto the rubber for the Trenton Thunder, it's number 64, Cole Furman from Doylestown, Pennsylvania, played this past season at St. Joseph's.
1: Yeah, good to see Cole Furman back on the mound. Got to see him the last time these two teams faced off, but Fairman also a lefty. We've seen plenty of him with West Virginia. Now getting to see him play for Trenton after transferred in the portal. Went to St. Joseph's. Had a solid year, though, with St. Joseph's.
0: Yeah, and we saw him pitch in the Clemson Regional. Pitched a scoreless inning when the big moment, too. Had a couple runners on in that game against Kentucky whenever it was all unrivaling as the Mountaineers were looking to make that comeback in that first game. And they end up doing that on Armani Guzman walk-off. Said that again this season. As that first pitch from Fairman is in the zone against the Pitt Panther, Derek Tarpley Jr.
1: Yeah, Tarpley walked, came around to score his last time up.
0: Here's the 0-1. Off the plate. Ball one.
1: It's here for Tarpley. You get the lefty in Cole Fairman. Seen around high 80s, mid-90s so far through this at-bat.
0: Now the 1-1's in the zone. Called a strike. Slinging in that sinker-changeup fastball combo.
1: Yeah, a lot of them with almost the exact same velocity, but all with different movement.
0: Here's a 1-2. Swing and a miss. Fairman gets him down quickly. And that's a strikeout on four pitches.
1: Yeah, Fairman looked like he went back to that sinker. Their strikeout, Tarpley. Really good job of sequencing there, placing his pitches. Set called fastball. A little bit of run outside, but really good pitch nonetheless.
0: Now Bo Sylvester steps up, who had a single in his last at-bat. Moved Tarpley from first to third. Orchestrate that run for West Virginia. Takes the first pitch low, ball one.
1: Sylvester. Well, he has been in a tad bit of a slump recently for the Black Bears. Still 283 batting average.
0: As he looks on with against a lefty. Sylvester hits lefty as well as he fouls that one back.
1: We've seen a lot of different things from Sylvester when watching in the cages, how he warms up, how he gets his timing correct, does a little bit of inside foot going down on the knee, trying to warm up his body and get the timing right for these pitchers.
0: It's a 1-0 count. Bottom of the fourth inning. That's drifting to the berm. Number one in the game. That is 1-0 West Virginia here in the bottom of the fourth inning here on United to the Moose. You can catch West Virginia Black Bears baseball all summer long on 91.7 FM in Morgantown. It's a 1-2 count now for Sylvester with one out, nobody on. Swing and a miss. Another strikeout back-to-back from the former Mountaineer, Cole Fairman.
1: Yeah, Fairman just really dealing here. Mixed a little bit of slider in this at-bat with that changeup, the fastball as well. Getting Sylvester out with another pitch. That fastball that kind of cut a little bit outside to the righty batter. Really effective so far there for Fairman.
0: As Owen Petrick is up, third baseman, strong defender at third in the hot corner. Joined the team yesterday.
1: Just looking for his first hit now in his second at bat with the team.
0: There's a ground ball, third base line, called foul. Awfully close to fair territory there, but third base umpire Jason Storley calls a foul.
1: Yeah, that one, if fair, would have been a close play at first. Petrick, while does play at third, he's a pretty big fella. You look at what he comes in at, 6'2", 220. Has a little bit of hustle in him.
0: No, one count. As Petrick is back in the batter's box. The ball low on the off-speed pitch.
1: Now count even here to Patrick. Facing lefty, you've seen all three so far the Fairman have faced have been righty bats. You'd think that one would be able to get through against lefty, but so far Fairman has been clean.
0: That's the ball on the zone, on the corner. Call the strike, 1-2 count now on Patrick.
1: Yeah, once again, looked like that fastball that a little bit of outside cut, just good job framing it there from Ramp, and his fastball just clipping that corner.
0: Here's the 1-2, fouled back. Staying alive is Owen Patrick, a Virginia Tech product, former Hokie.
1: He's keeping himself alive. He's seen two sliders, two fastballs so far. Fairman might try and dial up a changeup here potentially.
0: Delivers on the 2-2. Ground ball into the hole. Second baseman scoops it. No one covering except for the pitcher, Fairman. And he gets the out. Pitchers are athletes there too, man. As Cole Fairman runs on over to first for the very rare 4-2 putout. 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As it's 1-0 West Virginia, we'll be heading to the fifth inning. Santana returns to the bump right here on U92.
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0: As Santana's first pitch in to Thompson is fouled back, and we're underway here in the top of the fifth inning right here on U92 The Moose, the home of every radio broadcast for every West Virginia Black Bears home game and select road games. Myself, Cody Burton, alongside me, Nico Coretto, as it's been the whole series. On the 0-1, Santana just misses the plate there.
1: Close one there on that outside half from Santana. Tried to paint that corner. So it comes in a little bit more outside. Good call by home plate umpire Dominic Lowe.
0: As Santana looks on. And delivers. And that hits him on the arm. Runner goes over to first, and it's a speedy one. As Isaiah Thompson, the center fielder, will be on first.
1: That is not the guy you want to put on the base pass if you are the Black Bears. Can steal plenty of bases. Thompson, look at what he's done throughout this season. Has 13 stolen bags. Only been caught three times as Cedric Mullins has hit a home run.
0: Much to the despair of Jackson Serpico, who does not like Cedric Mullins, the former Met. As Parker Lowe steps up, the right-handed batter. The runner goes as Thompson has to walk back after the foul back.
1: It's dangerous. Walker, Barron, and Thomas Santana, they're really going to have to be on the same page here. First pitch stealing from Thompson. Got to be ready to go. Think maybe if he tries to go again, if he fouled off, might have pitch out and play potentially and try and catch the runner.
0: As Thompson looks on and Santana throws the first, none in time.
1: Yeah, good job. Just check on him. Keep him honest. That's all you really can do. Santana does have a tiny bit of a longer windup in delivery.
0: As Thompson gets to the corner of the dirt. And he already goes, and he's going to be there standing up. Santana, it's called for a balk anyways. So I heard that from the umpire. Yeah, and Thompson, one? I mean, it's on over to second.
1: Thompson was already more than halfway to second base by the time Santana even threw the pitch.
0: Well, it's called a ball. They said balk, but registers as a stolen base. Shows bunt is low, but he fouls it back, and it's a two-strike count now.
1: I can understand why he tried to go with the bunt there, advance the runner over, even if you sacrifice yourself. Just trying to get a guy as close as you can to home plate and leave it up to the guy behind you to try and knock him in.
0: This is 13 straight scoreless frames now for Trenton, trying to break one across.
1: Yeah, trying to get back on that scoring column for the first time since game one of this series.
0: And swing and a miss. Santana gets a huge strikeout there as a sweeper going away from the bat gets a swing and a miss.
1: Really, really good stuff there. Going that sweeper low and away to the right-handed batter. Couldn't catch up to it, Parker Lowe. So now you get a very important first out. Still got the runner on second, though. Plenty to still deal with.
0: As it's a quick runner at second, it could try to steal it. It's rampant. The catcher is yet to record a base hit this season. As a runner stops and start, high and in, as Thompson's trying to read off of Santana.
1: I think you can tell that a little bit of mind games going here from Thompson, trying to just disrupt Santana, trying to disrupt his rhythm. And you see there, it kind of worked a little bit. The pitch was very high and in.
0: This is a 1-0 count now to Rampin. Santana looks back and delivers off the plate. 2-0 count to the catcher in the 9-hole.
1: If Rampin gets on, not the end of the world for the Black Bears if you allow this guy to get on. It will open up the double play that could get you out of the inning unscathed.
0: So rotating the lineup over to Rivera, who already has a hit. It's a 2-0 is blasted into right field, tracking in. And under it is Tarpley, and he makes the play. Runner tags up from second to third, 90 feet away now, but that's two outs after the hard hit line drive goes directly into the glove of Derek Tarpley.
1: That's a good piece of hitting there from Rampin, advancing the runner over 90 feet, giving an opportunity to leadoff guy Joe Rivera to try and knock him in. So what's all about in baseball, playing small ball like that. Try and just advance runners, get him as close as you can, and then leave it up to a guy to get him in.
0: As Rivera has flipped the lineup over, two outs, runner 90 feet away, takes the first pitch in the dirt.
1: Rivera, as you said, Cody, had a single his last time up on a full count for that flew out.
0: As it's a 1-0 count. Thompson, the speedster at third. And Rivera in the righty batter's box, the leadoff hitter, 10-345 on the season. Takes that pitch on the zone for a strike. Rivera, the highest batting average in this Trenton lineup. Third highest OPS, rather.
1: That's why he's in that leadoff spot, being so good with the bat.
0: Here's the 1-1. Swing and a miss. Sweeper away. Two strike count now as Santana is working quick.
1: We've mixed curveball and you've mixed sweeper in this at bat. I think just solely off of that swing and miss from Rivera right there, if you try and get back with a sweeper, put a little bit outside, you could get a swing and miss and get out of the inning unscathed.
0: 1-2 count, two outs. Tying run 90 feet away in the top of the fifth inning here. Here's the delivery off the plate, trying to get a swing and a miss on the sweeper.
1: Yeah, try to go back with it there. Put it a little bit too far outside. to the second baseman, Rivera. Good idea, though.
0: He looks on. 2-2 count now. Two outs. It's a 1-0 game, but the tying run for Trenton is 90 feet away. Trying not to make it 14 straight scoreless. Here's a 2-2. It's away. Count runs the full.
1: Well, now if you're Santana, you got to get a strike in there. You can try and rely on the sweeper and hang it in the zone and risk Rivera taking it for a ride. You can go with the fastball, try and challenge him in, see if you can jam the batter. You can go back to the curveball, see if you can get a swing and miss low.
0: The full count pitch. As Rivera looks on Santana's delivery. On the way. Line drive left field. Tracking back is Bradshaw, making the play on the run. Marcus Bradshaw on the run makes the play. And that retires aside. The tying run was 90 feet away, but he is stranded once again. It is 14 straight scoreless frames for the West Virginia Black Bears pitching staff. 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
0: Ty Daly into the left-handed hitter's batter's box as Black Bears baseball on U92 the Moose has returned the action in the bottom of the fifth inning. He swings and fouls that one back as our good friend Luke is back in the booth. Right, this is myself, Cody Byrne, alongside Nico Coretto.
13: Yeah.
1: Luke, great to have you back.
0: You happy to be back?
1: Got your ice cream, got the binoculars back on.
0: So here's the delivery. Off the plate, 1-1 count.
1: He got a slight shift to the right side of the infield for Ty Daly. First time up, got on with a single, as well as knocking in that RBI that scored Derek Tarpley.
0: Okay. It's a left-on-left matchup. Daly against Fairman. That one's high.
13: Oh, my gosh. Missed. Okay.
0: He did.
1: Yeah, it was a little high. Well, you getting a good view of the of the batter's box?
0: It's a 2-1 count now to the Clemson product, Daly, who has the RBI today. Takes that one in the low in the zone for a ball. It's 3-1 count.
1: And Daly went away from a walk. If you can get on, set up Marcus Bradshaw, a guy that
13: can
1: do a whole
13: shirt?
1: Lot of stuff. Get on bloop singles, walks, whatever it might be.
13: Here we go.
0: As a 3-1 pitch on the plate, called a strike. Daly thought he had a walk. Now look to be on the inside corner.
1: Luke, what's your shirt size? The one that you just got. Oh, that's a nice one.
0: West Virginia Black Bears.
1: With the light blue as well. I like it.
0: Nico's wearing white blue right now, but here's the full count pitch. Fouled back.
13: That's insane. Can I find Kofi? down there, still getting ice cream.
0: Still getting ice cream?
13: Coffee, coffee. It should be, like, about right down there.
0: As the,
13: his mom and him.
0: As the full count is fouled back again.
1: Yeah, staying alive here is Ty Daly. Trying to prolong this at bat. Luke, those are
13: what's
1: our little.
13: What's F2 mean?
1: F2? Well, this is the stuff that we have that kind of switches through. These are the buttons. We don't press these, though. Yeah.
13: Okay, Kofi.
0: It's the full count pitch. Ground ball. Second base side. Scooped up by Rivera. Throw to first is in time. Heck of a play there by Yoke Rivera. And Daly's frustrated. He thought he had himself a hit.
1: Yeah, that one, a solid piece of hitting. Was able to get it just trying to get it out of reach of the second baseman. A really good job there, though, from Rivera.
13: Jackson,
1: reaching out to
13: are
1: make
13: you
1: the
13: awake,
1: play.
13: Buddy?
1: Jackson, our board operator. He's there.
0: He's there. He's just staying quiet right now.
1: He's hanging out.
0: Letting us do the broadcast. Jackson Serpico, the board operator, as he has been the whole series long. Doing a great job back at U92. Bradshaw lays down the bunt. Fairman throws the first. It's high, and Bradshaw's on board. Marcus Bradshaw gets a base hit, Luke.
1: Oh. Did you like that? He laid down the bunt.
13: What?
1: He laid down the bunt there on the left side. The pitcher couldn't make the throw. Bradshaw gets on with a single.
0: We'll see if that registers that as a hit or an error in the book.
1: I think that might go down as an error. Yeah, throwing error.
0: Mike Fairman. And Bradshaw's on first.
13: What does this mean to, like, turn this thing up?
1: Well, that controls what I hear.
13: Which one helps me hear?
1: Helps you? Let's see. You are right, that one right there. You want to be louder, quieter?
13: Yeah, this is good.
1: That one right there?
0: All right.
1: There you go.
0: As Owen Henney's in the box with a 1-0 count.
13: I can literally hear everybody down there. It's so loud.
1: So loud. You want to throw it
0: back down a little bit?
13: It's fine.
1: It's fine.
0: You like it? Oh, you throw it all. Let's turn it all the way up.
1: Loud. Here you go. We'll get there you like go. Right there. It's another pickoff going over for Marcus Bradshaw at first.
13: I'm just going to turn it up a little bit.
1: Just a tad. All right.
13: There we go.
0: Another throwback to first, as Bradshaw's in there safe. Three straight throwback as Marcus Bradshaw is a threatening race runner. Scored a run by himself pretty much as there's a throw inside. That time, a pitch. It's a 2-0 count.
1: Yeah, 2-0 count here for Owen Henney. Flew out twice today.
0: Bradshaw is leading off Moore. Foul back.
13: Oh, I literally heard them pitch the ball.
1: Yeah, you can hear almost everything through this headset, Luke.
0: Yeah, it's picking up by this mic right here.
13: That's crazy. Right?
1: Oh, yeah. I don't know how they make all this
13: Why
1: stuff.
13: Why are they clapping now?
0: Try to make some noise, and just throw back to first. Not in time again.
1: Cooper might have been the suspect to start the clapping.
0: Yeah, where is Cooper at?
1: Can't not sure. Cooper.
13: Not Cooper!
1: Did you see him while you were down there eating your ice cream?
13: No.
1: No?
0: Oh, he's been hiding then. There's a throw, stolen base for Bradshaw, and he's going to go from second to third as the runner was on the move.
13: I heard the ball hit the ground.
0: Yeah, and Marcus Bradshaw was running on that ground, going from first to third with one stolen bag.
13: That's crazy.
1: I think they'll rule that down as a stolen base of second, then advancing on the throwing error from the catcher. Now Bradshaw all the way to third base.
0: As Owen Henney has a runner 90 feet away, and it's the fastest player on the team, and Marcus Bradshaw trying to do the same thing. There's a high fly ball, right field, tracking back, looking up, over his head, and it's gone! Owen Henney goes oppo!
13: Woo! Okay. Time to crank it up higher.
0: As Owen Henney's first home run as a West Virginia Black Bear comes with you in the booth, Luke.
1: Luke, how does that make you feel? Home run there for Owen Henney. Black Bears now up to a 3-0 lead.
13: Well, how many points do they have?
0: Three to nothing.
13: Points. Are they beating 3-0?
1: Yeah. Yeah, they're winning.
13: Okay.
1: A really good job there from Owen Henney.
13: I hear it.
1: saw he lifted the ball into right field, heading just into the home bullpen.
13: And, oh, that's great.
0: And all those relief pitchers out there ready to come in at some point today. Very excited as the former West Virginia Mountaineer, Cole Fairman, gives up the home run to the future West Virginia Mountaineer, Owen Henney.
1: Luke, do you think you can hit that ball as far as Owen Henney did?
13: Oh, I heard him hit it. That was a nice hit.
0: That's foul, though, off the netting as Connie Martinez has a 1-1 count now.
13: But that was still a good hit.
0: It was hit hard, very hard, good by hard Martinez, contact. A lefty. 97.6 miles per hour, 351 feet. Off the bat, opposite field, Owen Henney. It's a 1-1 inside, called a strike on the off-speed slider.
1: You saw Henney got relatively close yesterday with that triple that bounced up off the warning track and onto the wall. This time around, he's able to fly it out in towards the bullpen and give the Black Bears a bigger cushion. That one, too, is low and away.
13: They still hurt it at the ground.
1: It's that one. You're a fan of that knob, aren't you, Luke?
13: Yes.
1: Fun the fan of the volume? Yeah.
13: That's
1: so am
13: fun.
1: I.
13: Turn it back up.
0: It's a 2-2 count now. DeConny Martinez, the 18-year-old second baseman. There's a high fly ball foul heading towards the road. Watch out, trucks.
1: Luke, do you think you and Kahanu Martinez will be good friends? Yeah?
0: Yeah.
1: I think so. I think Kahanu, he's a very, very fun guy to be around.
0: Yes. Kahanu also loves Cooper. Maybe that's something y'all may not get along with about after Cooper scared you earlier. He fouls that one back. Oh! As that cannot
1: think that
0: be
1: one,
0: fun.
1: I think that one hit him back in the ankle area.
13: Oh.
0: As...
13: He should be out of the game, right?
0: As that is not fun.
1: Hopefully
0: he hits that hard.
13: I don't think he can play now.
0: As Hopefully. We will go to a break, as the trainers will be checking on the Trenton Thunder catcher, Zach Rampin. It is 3-0 West Virginia right here on U92 The Moose.
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0: After the injury to Zach Rampin, he exits the game. And Augie Lopez will be moving from first
13: funny.
0: To catch.
13: I like making jokes.
1: You got me there, Luke. He turned down my volume. I couldn't hear anything.
0: As Luke's still with us, it's 3-0 West Virginia after that Owen Henney home run. As Fairman and Lopez currently throwing back and forth, making sure they have chemistry. And moving over to first is number 13, now entering the game once again. It's Grant Gray back in the game.
13: Okay.
1: Hey, Grant Gray.
13: I turned mine all the way down.
1: Should be.
13: I needed one thing.
1: Well, Luke, they can still hear you. It's just you can't hear yourself.
13: I'll turn it back up.
1: There you go.
0: There you go.
1: So Rampin will come out. Gray will come in and place for him. And we'll go play first.
13: There we go.
0: Gray will now be batting ninth as first pitch.
13: Hi.
0: On the 2-2 count is drifted the other way.
13: Did you see who got hit?
0: It's a foul ball.
13: There's a guy who was hitting, and he got hit, like, right in the foot.
0: And it's a 2-2 count. Fang and a miss. He's out swinging on strikes as Colin Martinez is down and two down now for the left-handed pitcher, Fairman.
1: And Martinez just a little late there on that swing. Goes down swinging after the short injury delay. That was a long at-bat. Goes eight pitches, eventually got the fastball blown by him, high and a tad bit outside
13: of him. Are the Bears still winning?
0: Yes, yeah. Still 3-0. West Virginia on top.
13: Woo.
0: Black Bears leading as Isaac Watsman takes the ball low.
1: What do you want Isaac Watsman to do here, Luke?
13: You want your ears to hurt even more?
0: Not really.
13: Hello?
0: And there's a ball, or strike, on the corner. Called a strike that time.
13: Here we go.
1: Yeah, strike one there to Isaac Walksman. Now even in a 1-1 count against Cole Fairman, who started off first inning he pitched fairly solid, but since has given up that homer.
0: It was the 1-1. Inside, ball two on the slider.
1: So, Luke, here, if you're at bat right now, if you're where number 25 is, Isaac Walksman, would you swing or would you not swing?
13: I would swing.
1: You would swing? Okay. Where do you want the ball to go?
13: To the...
0: Takes that one away. Ball three.
13: I would want it to go to the right. No, left.
1: Left?
13: I'll take the left because then it would, like, go over there and, like, hit to the ground, and he won't be able to get it all the way in the backfield.
0: As there's a strike low in the zone. Walksman thought he had a walk.
1: So you don't Walksman hit it over towards the left side of the infield to run it out for a single?
13: Or I would try to make him, like, hit, like, right where my finger is pointing.
0: Yeah.
13: It could go in the middle, like the middle side, and nobody could get it.
0: Here's the full count. Pitch low. Walksman takes ball four and is on base for the first time today.
1: How do you feel about that, Luke? Do you like the walk? Gets a free base. Indifferent?
0: Yeah, indifferent about it.
13: Isn't it so loud?
1: It's a little bit loud.
0: Yeah.
1: Walker Barron. Nice glasses you got there.
0: As Walker Barron is now into the right-handed batter's box, the catcher for West Virginia. First pitch in there, called a strike on the corner.
1: It's Barron here on the day 0-2, strikeout pop out.
13: Okay, guys, you think we should turn it down? It's getting loud up here.
0: There you go. Turn it down a little bit for you. Swing and a miss. It's a 0-2 count.
1: Barron quickly down. Don't want to strand the runner here if you are the Black Bears.
13: That better, boys?
1: A little bit better for me right there. Yeah, I can hear a little better. Thank you, Luke.
13: You're welcome. Okay.
1: Fairman steps off of the mound.
13: Let me get me an ear.
0: This is a 0-2 count now. Walker Barron, the catcher. Walksman's that swing and a miss in the dirt. Throw to first from Lopez is in time. And that's out number three. 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The Black Bears will flip over to the sixth inning. New pitcher coming on for West Virginia. We'll get you that after the break right here on U92 The Moose, the home of the West Virginia Black Bears.
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0: New pitcher for West Virginia. It's the left-handed pitcher out of University of Texas, Cal Higgins. One few lefties in this staff for West Virginia replaces Thomas Santana after some strong innings of work.
1: Yeah, we've seen Higgins a little bit throughout this season. Now,
13: well,
1: going
13: you know
1: into
13: what I hear, guys?
1: What do you hear?
13: I hear the smell of nature.
1: Smell of nature? It's 2 1/3 innings here pitched so far for Cal Higgins and the Black Bears. Coming out of Texas Collegiate, 6'4", 240. He's only allowed one hit, though, for this Black Bears team. As he'll face Brett Patton first, the 3-2 up for the Trenton Thunder.
13: Okay.
1: Cody L. Patton, Lopez, and Longo, 3-2 for the Trenton Thunder. Here's time slowly running out for Trenton as...
13: Come on, boys.
1: Now
13: let's
1: hitting in the top
13: show
1: six.
13: You all we got.
0: As it's a left-on-left matchup here. Brett Patton steps in the lefty batter's box against the lefty. Fouls that one back, Arlett. Hits the netting, though. Saves us from getting another hole in the wall back there.
13: Well, you don't want another hole in the wall, I promise.
0: Yeah. 95-mile-per-hour sinker in that first pitch.
13: Say, do the West Virginians have any more?
1: Have any more runs? No, they're still sitting at 3-0.
0: It's off the plate.
13: Why
0: for
13: is
0: a ball.
13: That team the worst?
1: Well, Trenton, they currently sit at the top of the standings for MLB Draft League. But the Black Bears so far in this home series have just been a little bit better.
13: Is Zach okay?
1: I think he'll be all right. He's a tough guy.
0: Yeah, very tough guy playing the catcher.
13: How about if I hit him?
1: If you hit him, I wouldn't hit him.
0: I wouldn't do that either.
1: That's very nice.
0: It's a 2-1 count to Brett
13: then
0: Patton.
13: Then would he still be on the floor like he was today? Ow!
0: And that's on the corner, called strike two on the slider.
1: Count evens up now at 2 apiece here to Brett Patton. Still batting well over 280, but really haven't seen him get going in this series, Cody.
0: Yeah, very strong hitter. Just hasn't been able to have the right...
13: Ball.
0: He's got a lot of balls in play as well. Just not finding gaps. Here's a 2-2. High popper. Will be foul. Out of play.
1: This count's still at 2 apiece here for Brett Patton. You like see? You like me able to see everyone, Luke?
13: What?
1: You like being able to see all the people?
13: Yes. But I can't see Kofi.
1: Kofi, is that your friend?
13: No. Wait, that's a good question. Is he in front of us?
0: There's a swing and a miss.
13: No.
0: The off-speed pitch gets the swing and the miss from Brett Patton, and that's his second strikeout of the day, and Cal Higgins' first strikeout of his first appearance.
1: Yeah, really good stuff there from Cal Higgins. Mixing in his pitches well.
13: Where's number 31 on the Black Bears team?
1: Number 31? Let's see. Number 31.
0: I'm not sure if there is a 31 on the Black Bears.
1: No, there's not. There's not a 30. There's a 32.
0: It could be one of the Bad Boys.
13: Where's he?
1: Number 32, he's over there at third base.
13: Why is this on?
1: Well, we got to keep that on for the wind. When there's high wind here, that little piece on the microphone makes it so the wind is not as loud. It's our first pitch ball to Augie Lopez.
13: Yes, let's make it louder, boys.
0: There's a 1-0 count. Augie Lopez. The lefty on the lefty.
13: Well, how about you say tefty on the tefty?
0: There's a strike down the middle on the changeup.
1: How fast do you think you can throw, Luke, if you were a pitcher?
13: I throw here to past 400.
0: Oh, really?
1: 400?
0: There's another strike.
13: I would throw to the road. I'd try to throw to the road or hit it.
1: Kind of reminds me of that scene from Major League. Kid throws all the way from the center stands. Cody, you know what a clip I'm talking about, right?
0: Yeah, I do.
1: Yeah.
0: Here's the 1-2. Ground ball, second base side. Martinez scoops. Throw in time. Out number two.
13: Hit it,
0: but directly to Carlos Martinez at second, so that's good for the Black Bears. That's out number two.
1: Yeah, quick first two outs here for the Black Bears.
13: Do any of the teams have points? Both? Still
0: 3-0. No runs have come across.
1: Still 3-0. Trenton haven't really been able to score much this series. Trying to get back in that scorer's box as they hope to try and maintain their lead on the top of the draft league.
0: Williamsport watches, hoping the West Virginia Black Bears get a huge sweep for their season, as still the Black Bears not mathematically eliminated yet either.
1: As a sweep for Trent would put them out of first place, or at least tied.
0: Another ball away, trying to backdoor that slider back-to-back, but failing to. It's a 2-0 count.
1: See Longo, disciplined batter. Gone on with a walk, stole two banks. Also struck out.
0: And there's a ball off the plate, another changeup.
1: Just a bit outside there for Longo. Luke, you trying to reach out to the bullpen?
13: I touched it.
1: It's pretty far ways away out there, the bullpen.
13: I just want to touch it.
0: That's a long way. There's a line drive left field, tracking and falling. It will be extra bases for Dominic Longo, and he's on board again. Luke said he's ready. Thank you for spending time with us again, man.
1: Luke, I appreciate you coming in to join us.
0: Some great analysis.
1: Got to get your glasses ready to go. Well,
0: yeah.
1: That was a double there from Dominic Longo.
0: You can't keep them, I'm sorry.
1: Got to keep these here with us.
0: Yeah.
1: Well, thank you for joining us.
0: Yeah, thanks for joining. Have a great rest of your day at the ballpark. Yeah. Hope you have fun time at Kendrick Family Ballpark, as everyone just should be having any time to come out here.
1: Just as much fun as we do, Cody.
0: As there's a strike, we run on second base now. Jake Coonan's up. It's a right-on-left matchup. Lefty on the mound, righty in the box.
1: As you look back at that Longo at-bat, Scott in a 3-0 count, gone on with a double.
0: Here's the 0-1. Ball away. It's a 1-1 count.
1: 1-1 now for Coonan. Runner on second. Good opportunity for him to try and get Trent back into this, not going to run. Make this thing a little more interesting.
0: Yeah. Tying run in the hole. It's a 1-1 count. Swing and a foul off his foot. He's all right, though. Get back in the box. The 1-2 count, 2 outs. Longo standing at second base, 180 feet away.
1: You know, if Coonan here could try and get something through the gap and alley, a lot of space right there between first and second base with Martinez hovering a little closer to the bag, trying to hold the runner Longo. Well, has stolen two bags today.
0: Now here's the 1-2. Foul away. Onto the berm. Is it staying on? Yes, it will.
1: There's another one. 25 now in the season, Cody.
0: Wow. Racking him up.
1: It's Coonan here in the 1-2. Was a little bit late there on that last swing on the sinker. Nearly 96 miles an hour from Higgins. Seen exclusively sinker here besides a slider in this at-bat.
0: Now the 1-2. Off the plate. Ball two.
1: Gonna count now even. Try to go back for that off-speed. Did Higgins, the big lefty. Trying to make short work here in the sixth inning. Get his Black Bears teammates back up to bat.
0: As is a 2-2 count with two outs and a runner on second. Here in the top of the sixth. Swing and a miss. Higgins continues the scoreless streak for Black Bears pitching, and that retires a side. Black Bears Baseball on U92 The Moose is supported by CCJ Snacks, offering snack products and specialty treats. 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Black Bears Baseball on U92 The Moose will continue after the break. 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
5: It's a 3-0 ball game here at Kindred Family Ballpark. Black Bears, 15 straight now, the pitching staff has held Trenton scoreless. It's 3-0. New pitcher for Trenton, however, number 55, Thomas Ellison, a 6'4" righty from the University of Georgia.
6: Yeah, looking at Thomas Ellison, the senior now. Let's see what's able to do with this Trenton team that, as you said, Cody, have not really scored any runs in the last over now nearly two dozen frames. Let's go through what?
5: Had one single run this entire series so far, and that was in the fifth inning of a 3-1 defeat.
6: It's Thomas Ellison. This is now his second game. He's only pitched one full inning, allowing one hit, but striking out three.
5: Struck out the side. That's always nice to do, but let's see if he can strike out Derek Tarpley, who has a lot of power, but also a lot of whiff. First pitch in to the Black Bear right fielder, and that's in the dirt. First pitch, fastball yanked.
6: Yeah, it's lost a bit of control on that one. As you said, Cody, yanked it, trying to place it outside. There's very fine margins for pitching that can be a difference between a strike and something like that.
5: There's the ball in.

0: sharply. Yeah, for 0 for 1, they're walking the run.
1: Yeah, got around to score that first time around with big help due to Sylvester and Daly.
0: Now the 2-2 to the right fielder. That's off the plate, trying to get a whiff on a breaking pitch. Tarpley takes it. The count runs a full.
1: See what Ellison dials up here. He's gone four-seam cutter so far in this at-bat. Hasn't really thrown much off speed.
0: So here's the full count pitch. In the dirt, Tarpley takes a leadoff walk. That brings up Bo Sylvester.
1: Well, the last time Tarpley came on and walked, it was as a leadoff, and he came around to score. Maybe you can see a bit of the same here potentially. Bo Sylvester, last time he was up, struck out, but also had a single that brought Derek Tarpley all the way to third.
0: Bo Sylvester now entering the batter's box, as Nico said, 1 for 2 with a strikeout and a single. Tarpley is leading off at first. Sylvester takes one low. Ball one.
1: Sylvester, a fairly disciplined batter for this Black Bears team. Does have 13 strikeouts on the year, but 4 walks.
0: So here's the 1-0. Line drive, right field, tracking back, looking up, making the play is the right fielder, Coonan. As that was drilled into the gap, but the shift prevented it. No doubles defense.
1: Yeah, really good play there from Coonan in right field, getting a good jump on the ball, one that kind of ran a little bit there as the wind blowing slightly out towards left, a little bit to center as well. Makes things a little bit more difficult in the outfield when you're playing here in Kendrick Family Ballpark, but Coonan keeps his hat on his shoulders and makes a play.
0: Now it's one down, runner still at first. Owen Petrick up, searching for his first hit as a Black Bear. Takes that pitch off the plate, but called strike.
1: Yeah, Petrick, as you said, Cody, still searching for that first hit. Popped out his first time up, grounded out his second time up. It's that first pitch slider. A little bit off the zone, but called for Trenton.
0: Here's the 0-1. Swing and a miss. That previous call forces Petrick to swing at the same pitch.
1: And now down in an 0-2 hole for Petrick. Just like that, you get yourself on hole, now you got to try and dig yourself out.
0: It's an 0-2 now. Petrick up in the right-handed batter's box. Takes that one low in the dirt. Ball one, 1-2.
1: And here in the righty-righty matchup, Nelson the right-hander, Petrick right-handed batter. If you could try and pull something down the line, maybe push something the other way. Got some options here.
0: Ground ball, shortstop side, 6. Doesn't turn 2. Over to 3 for the putout. Runner advances first to second.
1: Yeah,
0: saw the play there.
1: You saw the shortstop look over Parker Lowe, look towards second base, but Tarpley got a good jump on the ground ball. Double play wasn't able to be turned. They'll take the force, though, at second, and now with 2 down, bring up the DH.
0: Yeah, Ty Daly's up. Already with an RBI single today. Almost had a hit in the second at-bat, but required a nice play from the pitcher, Cole Fairman, to get over to the bag. First pitch in. To the lefty, Daly, designated hitter, is drilled high in the air, center field, tracking under it is the center fielder, Isaiah Thompson, and he makes the play, retires the side. It's still 3-0 West Virginia, as support for Black Bears baseball and United to the Moose comes from Levels Arcade, offering arcade games, pinball, and entertainment in Morgantown. 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U92.
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5: Now pitching for West Virginia to begin the seventh inning is Quinton Bohorski, the 6'5" right-hand pitcher from San Jose, California, and the University of San Francisco.
6: Yeah, Quinton Bohorski coming in. Seen him a little bit in recent weeks. Big, hard-throwing right-hander. Excited to see what he's going to be able to do against this bottom half of the lineup. It will be Thomas leading things off, the lefty. I think it's two righties afterwards.
5: And Jordan Thomas, the designated hitter, is indeed a lefty, but Thompson, center fielder, right-handed hitter. Hello, the shortstop, right-handed hitter. Bohorski looking to continue the incredible work that the Black Bears have put together. I've said it already, so if anything happens, it can't really be an announcer's genius. I've already mentioned it a couple times, but currently riding on a 15-inning scoreless streak as Black Bears pitching.
6: Yes, Bohorski now to his eighth game. Pitched a little under 12 total innings. Allowed 10 runs, 17 strikeouts, though.
5: Jordan Thomas is in the box. Bohorski is ready for his first pitch of the day. It's high for a ball overthrown.
6: It's not the way you want to start out an at-bat if you're Bohorski. Start out your appearance. We talked to Andy Hurtado earlier, and he talked about how important it is to get strike one, to get strike two early.
5: As that first pitch strike mentality has been able to really get this pitching staff over the hump. But rocky start, as he mentioned, all the pitchers' first outings with the team have been kind of rocky, but once they've gotten adjusted, used to the league, it's been a different story for each and every one of them. It's a 2-0 count now for Quinton Bohorski. That's also a ball. Fastball misses. It's a 3-0 count.
6: Yeah, Bohorski kind of dancing around the zone here for the Black Bears. You don't want to let up a leadoff walk. It's almost everything sailed high to the left-handed batter, Thomas.
5: That's high as well. Four-pitch walk to start his outing as Jordan Thomas gets on the first base.
6: And not a great way to start out if you're Quinton Bohorski. It isn't the end of the world, though, as you do have a double play in order, but Najai Thompson, guy that looked through today, flew out, was also hit by a pitch and stole a base. Not the kind of guy that is going to hit a lot of grounders into the middle. More kind of pulls his stuff.
5: Yes, and Isaiah Thompson. Big line drive hitter. Not much fly balls, not much ground balls. Takes the first pitch, and it's Bohorski's first strike.
6: He's got to get back in it. Start off on the right foot. That's what matters. When you start off there, it makes things so much easier for you later on.
5: He's looking on as Bohorski. The 0-1 from the righty. Shows bunt, pulls back, called a strike.
6: Not a horrible idea there from Thompson, the 0-1. If he was able to lay down a good bunt, could very well potentially get himself on as well as advancing the runner and really start to threaten things here in the top of the seventh for the Thunder, who are right now grasping onto a half-game lead at top of the draft league standings.
5: As it's an 0-2 now, the seven-hole hitter and center fielder Thompson. It's a delivery swing and a miss. Pohorski gets his first strikeout via the swing, and the off-speed pitch gets Thompson out in front.
6: That's what you need right there for Quentin Pohorski. Start out on the right foot, take command of the zone, and strike him out. You have plenty of good stuff. Thompson goes swinging on the curveball after two straight fastballs to start it out.
5: It's Drew Wires, a shortstop's now up, who's pinch hitting for Parker Lowe. First pitch off the plate. Call the ball.
6: Yeah, Wires got to see him pinch hit as well yesterday as Lowe out of the game. Only two strikeouts in his two at-bats for Parker Lowe.
5: So Wires, a new face on this Thunder team, still yet to record a hit himself. No better time for one. Now here's the 1-0 from Pohorski. That's away as well. Curveball can't get the swing, and Wires is patient to begin.
6: It's a good job from Wires. Knowing his zone is Pohorski, that first pitch, just about as close as you can get without that being a strike. Second time around, though, not as fortunate.
5: Here's pitch in, called a strike. Finds the zone that time, 2-1 count.
6: And there it is. You got to get back in it by any means. Just sort of get me over fastball. Get back in this count. As you said, Cody, Wires still yet to get a hit.
5: Grant Gray on deck. Here's a 2-1 off the plate. Ball three. Wires has himself a hitter-friendly count. The runner on first base. Down 3-0. Gray on deck would be the tying run if Wires were to reach.
6: You don't want to walk the guy here. You can force off contact, force a fly out.
5: 3-1 offering. That one's in the zone. Called strike two.
6: A little
5: bit premature. Called strike three by Dominic Lowe, the on-plate umpire.
6: Tried to go the strike three call, but strike two. Count's still alive here for Drew Wires.
5: Now the full count from Pohorski. Payoff pitch, foul back.
6: Keep himself alive. Going on a pitch seven of this at-bat. So Wires really trying to jumpstart something here for the Thunder.
5: We're in the top of the 17 in here on WWVUF in Morgantown, U92 the Moose. It's 3-0 ball game. The West Virginia Black Bears lead the Trenton Thunder in the top of the seventh inning. Full count, payoff pitch to the pinch hitter Wires from Pohorski. On the dirt, ball four. Thomas moves on over to second, will not advance further on the ball in the dirt. Grant Gray's up and can tie this game with a home run.
6: As said, Cody, tying run coming to the plate here for Grant Gray. He'll dig in for his first at bat of the day. He's got a big opportunity here. Two on, only one out. Blackbirds really, I want to keep this lead. Really got to get out of this one way or another. You have options. You can get really an out by any means necessary would be perfect. A double play, though, would be more than perfect.
5: It's the first pitch. Gray has seen that playing first base in there. But call the ball just high.
6: Tap it high. There to Grant Gray coming in the fastball. Borski sitting around 91, 92.
5: 1-0. It's Grant Gray playing first currently. Came in for the injured catcher Rampin. That's also a ball as former first baseman Augie Lopez moved from first to catch. It's a 2-0 count now for the 9-hole hitter Gray. 169 the season. It's Pohorski struggling to find the zone. That time it's a strike. Cutter cuts in.
6: It's getting back in it. That's all you got to do if you're Pohorski. Don't overthink things. Yes, you're in a tough situation. Yes, you have two on with only one out. But you can't overthink. Focus on the task at hand.
5: 2-1 count to Grant Gray, the first baseman. For the Thunder. We're down 3-0. Foul back. 2-2 count now as Trenton's hopes of clinching a championship berth dwindle in the hands of this series and the remaining 4 to 5 games of the season afterwards. West Virginia, 4.5 games back of first. Here's a 2-2 as both runners go. No throws will be made as both runners move to scoring position. It's a full count.
6: And it's good awareness there from both Thomas and Wires, stealing bags, eliminating the double play, and getting both of your guys out in a scoring position.
5: This is a full count pitch from Pohorski. Payoff. Swing and a miss in the dirt. Gray's down on strikes. And with two runners in scoring position, West Virginia's an out away from getting out of it.
6: Yeah, that's really, really big there from Quint Pohorski. Goes to the slider. First slider we saw in that at bat. Went a lot of cutter, tiny bit of fastball, but going away from the batter, forcing the swing and miss there. You lull him to sleep with the cutter, trying to get him adjusted to that speed. Slow it down a tad. It's a really good job there from Pohorski.
5: Their game starts at 4, but Williamsport's currently a half a game back of Trenton at the top of the league. There's a ball. The leadoff hitter, Yelk Rivera, 1-for-3 day with a single.
6: That single coming in his second at bat. Didn't advance any further.
5: Two runners in scoring position for Trenton. Takes a pitch in the zone. Strike one. Trenton looking to finally, for the first time in the series, come through with runners in scoring position. Still 0-for. The one RBI was a sacrifice hit of the entire series. 3-0 West Virginia. Crowd on their feet. To 1-1 count to the leadoff man, Rivera. Here's the delivery. Off the plate, ball two.
6: Rivera staying disciplined. Made contact every time he's came up. Two flyouts and a single. Guy that very difficult to strike out. Doesn't strike out very often. With only 11 on the season.
5: Here's a 2-1. Swing and a miss in the dirt. 2-2 count with two outs. Two runners in scoring position. Thomas at third. Wires at second.
6: What that swing just told me there from Rivera, he's trying to go deep. You got to recognize that from Pohorski. From his point of view, you got to recognize what Rivera's trying to do, what he's showing you with his body language, with the swing. And this is where you got to dial up a good pitch. He went with the cutter outside. You got the swing and miss. He's locked in on that one. Had good timing.
5: Two balls, two strikes, two outs, two runners on, both in scoring position. It's a 3-0 ball game. Delivery from Pohorski is off the plate. No swing, count runs the full.
6: So if you do walk, it's not the end of the world if you walk the batter. Load the bases, but you wouldn't walk home a run.
5: No action currently in the Black Bear bullpen. It would be a right-on-left matchup with Patton on deck. If Rivera were to get on. Two runners in scoring position. It's the payoff. Full count, two outs. 3-0 Black Bears. Top of the seventh inning. High fly ball. Left field. Looking up is Bradshaw. To the wall. He's looking up and it's gone. Yoke Rivera. Yoke's one out of the ballpark. And it's a tie ball game here in Kendrick Family Ballpark. One swing of the bat ties this game up, and Quinn Pohorski leaves a cookie down the middle of the plate and is driven out by the leadoff man.
6: That is the absolute last thing you could do there. Try to go back with the cutter up a little bit high and away from the batter, and Rivera was expecting it all the way. Took it for a ride deep in left field. That one traveling 411 feet. Game now just like that, tied up at three.
5: And that breaks a 15-inning scoreless streak by West Virginia pitching. And Patton's now up as the go-ahead run. A three spot with one swing of the bat by Trenton. And Quinn Bohorski trying to get out of the inning. Still no action going on in the Black Bear bullpen. Swing and a miss.
6: Count now even. And that's just how this game is. You see how fast the game turns around. Just like that. 3-0, 3-3. As Cody, I'm sure you're happy about that. Junior Caminero just hit another homer.
5: Again? My
6: yep.
5: goodness.
6: It's 463 feet.
5: It's 1-1. That's away. Ball two. It's finally some action going on in the Black Bear bullpen. Just a couple of stretches, though. Not yet anyone throwing.
6: It's Bohorski here. Had the two strikeouts, but was knocked around a little bit. Two walks and the home run.
5: There's a 2-1. Swing and a miss. Foul ball off of Patton's foot.
6: You know, and that's why this staff, these coaches, harp so much on start off these at-bats with a strike. It lessens the chance of walking the batter. And then you saw right there what happened. You walk two batters. You hang one pitch a little bit in the zone. Rivera takes it for a ride, and it's a tied game.
5: How quickly things can change. Especially when you allow that many free passes. Two balls, two strikes, two outs once again. Base is now empty. 3-3 ball game. That one's in the dirt. Count runs the full for what feels like six straight at bat.
6: Spatton here, a chance to get on, try and extend this two-out rally of sorts, you could say, here for the Trenton Thunder.
5: Bohorski has a full count once more. Payoff pitch. Called strike three. Gets out of the inning, but with some damage. Three runs come across the board. It's 3-3. Now, tie game. Black Bear bats coming up. It's stretch time here at Kendrick Family Ballpark on U92.
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9: Ever tried balancing a dozen eggs in one hand while hopping on one foot? Or maybe juggling cats while riding the unicycle? Sounds ridiculous, right? 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
5: Left-handed pitcher Garrett Morrell onto the bump. Second consecutive day here for Trenton as Garrett Morrell steps on the left-handed pitcher, 6'5" from Long Beach, California, and NC State. He's a freshman.
6: Garrett Morrell going into his fourth game appeared. Has pitched just under four total innings of work, giving up four runs, only two strikeouts to four walks.
5: Moreau looking to get a hold for this Trenton team. It's a 3-3 game.
6: For West Virginia.
5: All not up.
6: We got Marcus Bradshaw leading things off here in the bottom half of the seventh after the stretch. gone out with an error his last time up.
12: Now batting number four, Marcus Bradshaw.
5: All new ball game again. Talked to Coach Garland last night after the game, and he mentioned how he'd like to see more balls in play. So far, not too much, and a lot of the same, a lot of whiffs. Been getting balls in play, only four strikeouts or six strikeouts of the team. But I'd like to have that number a little bit further down, make some more things happen. Bradshaw takes one off the knee. That does not feel fun. So he will take a second before walking on over. Don't hurt his legs, man.
6: Yeah, I mean, that one hit him just on the inside of his back knee. Not going to feel good whatsoever, buddy. He'll walk it off.
5: But much like last inning, Marcus Bradshaw's at first. The last inning, the Black Bears scored in that, I should say, the fifth. Bradshaw's at first. Owen Henney is at the plate with nobody out.
6: And Owen Henney with that two-run homer his last time up. Gave West Virginia that 3-0 lead.
5: As Bradshaw looks on against a lefty. Stays put for now. Henney takes that one inside, and Bradshaw is going to scoot on over the second base after the ball gets away. Just like that, Marcus Bradshaw standing on second.
6: You call that a wild pitch or a pass ball?
5: That's a pass ball.
6: Pass ball?
5: That was completely on Lopez, the catcher.
6: As Bradshaw now in the scoring position just like that. But the Black Bears need to try and get back in the scoring column here.
5: As it's a 3-3 ball game after giving up the lead. And he takes that pitch high. Ball two.
6: And Henney, been a very good on-base machine. Today, though, only been on one time with that home run. Flew out his other two appearances.
5: Hit 400, Seton Hill. As he takes that one inside. And decided to take his talents to Morgantown. Not just for draft league baseball this first half, but also as Bradshaw is off and running and gets there safely as everyone fell asleep, including myself. He was just running straight up.
6: Got me too. I was
5: without a pitch, he just gets on over to third.
6: I was looking at my sheet.
5: I look up and just see Marcus Bradshaw sprinting and no one's paying attention except for him. Here's 3-0. That's a strike.
6: Yeah, not bad whatsoever that you take that one. Don't want to swing in a 3-0 count and potentially pop something up, get a quick out.
5: 17th steal of the season for Bradshaw and what feels like the 200th of this series.
6: It's beautiful.
5: As Henney drives that one right field, looking up as Coonan, he's going to watch it hit the ground. It bounces over the right field wall. Ground rule double. Owen Henney has the go-ahead run.
6: It's simply beautiful, Cody.
5: Owen Henney has been the runaway player of the game. Him and Marcus Bradshaw, really, that duo has been sensational today. With Bradshaw getting on base, causing commotion, and Henney getting what the pitcher gives him. Both around the same location. That one almost traveled out of the ballpark, but it hit outfield dirt out there in the Warrior track and bounced over the 325 mark in right field and for a ground rule double. Now Connie Martinez left on left again for him. It shows bunt, pulls it back.
6: Let's go back to that Henney double ground rule. That's his third RBI now. Bradshaw off the steal. He would have scored regardless if he was at second or third, but a really good piece of hitting from Henney going oppo field once again.
5: As Martinez is ready, shows bunt again, takes it for a strike.
6: Seems to count up a one apiece to the second baseman. He's one for three today, singled his first time up, but has since grounded out and struck out.
5: As Martinez looks on, might be showing bunt once more. Could very well bunt for a hit here. So there's a strike. It's a 1-2 count. Can't really bunt now.
6: Yeah, Martinez down a little bit of a hole. Nobody out, though, for the Black Bears. Getting it out here isn't the worst thing. You still have two to work with.
5: Two called strikes that were very close to not being strikes. Here's a 1-2, swinging in a foul back. Scares a bird. I think it flies to us. Hi. Almost, I thought he was about to give us a visit.
6: Yeah, I'll be fine. He can come out. He can stay perched on our crowd, Mike. That's one of the reasons why it's there.
5: We still have this guy.
6: Yeah, you're
5: he old, just stayed overnight.
6: Your bug pal's hanging out.
5: Got a free hotel room out of the weather, and I think he's just staying there. He likes Santiago Jimenez. There's a swing and a miss on the curve. Gets Martinez out swinging on strikes, and that's out number one as Henny still stays at second.
6: Yeah, just tough at-bat there for Cajano. Couple pitches high and inside that two were called a strike. One, he had to foul off and went down swinging as Morrell went back low.
5: And I can confirm, I did some research, the bug pal that joined us in the eighth inning last night is indeed a giant mayfly. Still staying in here. As Waxman steps in the box and takes the first pitch, curve for a strike.
6: I have a really good corny joke. Mayfly. It's only June. Someone give me an Oscar.
5: Nice. Santiago Jimenez is shocked at that one. As there's a strike in the zone. 74-mile-per-hour curve once more. Called a strike. Runner still staying at third.
6: Here for Waxman.
5: Both in the same location.
6: Walked his last time up, but hasn't recorded a hit today.
5: The lefty delivers inside for a ball as Morrell looking to retire to side in order after giving up a hit by pitch and a RBI double back-to-back.
6: You see curveball slider starting off this at-bat here from the lefty.
5: There's a swing and a miss called. Out on strike swinging. And Isaac Waxman is walking on over to the dugout.
12: Now batting number 61.
6: Yes, another Walker one where it's just Aaron. Really good from Morrell. Framing his pitches on the outside to the righty bat, taking command of that outside part of the zone, and then coming back inside, inducing the swing and miss.
5: As Walker Barron now looking for his first hit, struck out twice, 0-3. Takes that one inside, almost hit him.
6: Barron still is a statue as that one was sailing in towards his leg. As you said, Cody, still looking for his first hit.
5: As Barron looks on, the 1-0. Swinging a miss in the dirt. Off-speed breaking pitches for Morrell have really been working. It was that fastball early on. He was struggling to locate and left a cookie down the middle for Henny to pay him off with.
6: Well, that's what him and his catcher started to realize. Hey, this off-speed is working. Let's throw some more of this and try and get out of the inning quick.
5: The 1-1 now. As Barron pops it high in the air. Foul. Out of play.
6: You can tell he was sitting on that one. As that ball ricocheted all the way back up from the stands onto the field.
5: Wow. Incredible. Barron now is in a 1-2 hole, two outs, runner on second. It's already a 4-3 game. West Virginia on top. That ball goes to the backstop, and Henny's going to move from second to third, 90 feet away now. Any base hit scores him, guaranteed.
6: Let's count 2-2. Barron with a really good opportunity here to try and drive in another runner. Give a little bit more of a cushion for the Black Bears team. They're only up one.
5: It's a 2-2 count. Two outs, runner 90 feet away. Black Bears took the lead in this inning, scoring a run off the bat of Owen Henny, who has three RBIs on the day. It's 4-3. As there will be a mound visit after that pitch reached the backstop, it'll be manager Sean Chacon walking up with, I believe, the trainer.
6: Yes, I think this one might be something to do with his throwing arm. On his left, I think it might be his hand.
5: Yeah, I think it's a splinter, potentially.
6: Or maybe a hangnail. Those are some of the worst things,
5: yeah.
6: Let me tell you. Maybe a blister. Could be a blister.
5: Yeah.
6: Well, you got guys warming up in the Trenton bullpen. No call yet.
5: As they did just point to the Trenton bullpen. So we will return after this break right here on 91.7 FM Morgantown, U92 The Moose, your home of Black Bears baseball.
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5: Number 50, the lefty, southpaw reliever, Zach Johnston, 6'5", out of North Yarmouth, Maine, and Wake Forest, goes to the mound, face against the Black Bears. He pitched in Kendrick Family Ballpark back in May 30th, not against the Mountaineers and their game against Wake Forest, but against Binghamton. In that elimination game, pitched 2 2/3 in the game, allowed just one hit, no runs, and struck out one.
6: Going on this one, Johnson pairing out in his fifth game, 5 innings pitched, 1 earned run allowed, 6 strikeouts, 2 walks.
5: May just have to pitch one once. Get Barron out here. But that's off the plate. Count runs a full as he enters in a 2-2 count after the injury. Insurance run. 90 feet away, it's a 4-3 ball game here at Kendrick Family Ballpark, right here on U92 The Moose. Here's the full count pitch to Barron. Line drive up the middle, it's a base hit. Walker Barron greets Johnston with an RBI single, and it's 5-3 Black Bears.
6: Solid piece of hitting there for Walker Barron. Not very heavy contact, kind of rides that one up the middle. Got a little bit of lift on it, but just enough to get that pass to second baseman and bring Owen Henney in. It's 5-3.
12: Derek Tarpley.
5: As Derek Tarpley steps into the righty batter's box, trying to continue the rally. But Walker Barron, a single up the middle for his first hit of the ball game, scored Owen Henney. There's a strike in there from Johnston. As immediately after giving a 3-run shot to break a 15-inning scoreless streak for Black Bear pitching. 2 runs in the seventh, bottom of the seventh, make this 5-3. It's Tarpley now has a 1-1 count after the ball away on the slider. Line drive, left field, it's down, will be extra bases. Barron will stay put at third, but it's a double for Derek Tarpley Jr. as the Black Bears continue to pile on.
6: It's really good, solid hitting there from Derek Tarpley. Really getting a hang of that one in towards left field. Pitch hung just a tad there from Johnston as Tarpley takes it for a solid ride. Now 2 on, both in scoring position with 2 outs. Black Bears looking potentially for a rally here.
5: Now batting. That's a double Makes it second and third. Two outs for the Black Bears. Derek Tarpley's on second. Barron's at third. Bo Sylvester is currently 1-for-3 with a strikeout. Steps inside the box. Against the lefty. Right on left. Johnston on the bump. Fouled back. Out of play.
6: He's trying to get something more going here for the Black Bears as Bo Sylvester, his last time up, flew out.
5: Second double of the season for Derek Tarpley Jr., Brownsville, Pennsylvania native. Here's the 0-1 to Sylvester. Off the plate, ball one.
6: Started off changeup here in this at-bat from Johnston.
5: 1-1. Called a strike on the inside corner. Sylvester not liking it. Well, that's a 1-2 count now with two outs. 5-3 ball game. West Virginia on top after giving up three to tie it in the seventh. They've responded with two of their own for the Black Bears. Here's the 1-2. Off the plate, ball two. Two runners in scoring position. It's Tarpley and the catcher Barron 90 feet away. Tarpley at second.
6: To count now even. See what Johnson dials up here. Gone almost exclusively changeup. See if he dials up some heat.
5: Here's the 2-2. Inside. Ball three. Count runs the full with two outs. Once again.
6: Mixed in the slider there before that last pitch kind of spiked in the dirt. Count full. Walk would load the bases.
5: Here's the full count pitch. Ground ball third base side. Scoop. Throw from Longo in the dirt and grabbed by Grant Gray at first base. Solid scoop there to get Trenton out of the jam. They survive anymore but give up two as Black Bears Baseball on United 2 is supported from Levels Arcade, offering arcade games, pinball, and entertainment in Morgantown. 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It's 5-3 West Virginia. We'll return for the top of the eighth inning after this. New pitcher for the Black Bears. Right here on United to the Moose, the home of Black Bears Baseball.
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5: As the competitor in the Excavator Challenge actually won without any assistance today, but in the process poor Cooper got flattened by the excavator and had to have the on-field host Connor walk over and grab it and pull it off of him, off of his lifeless body. As Cooper is resurrected and is now walking up, he looks to be okay in good spirits, but yep. Some of the interns and Jacob over there are laughing at them, giving them some comments.
6: I'm surprised how the excavator isn't dented, because, you know, if you do hit a bear with your car, then there's going to be a very, very large dent. These bears are not small creatures, as Tyler Bryan coming in to pitch.
5: That's Tyler Bryan's in, number 59. Facing Augie Lopez. Star on this Trenton Thunder team. Takes the first pitch away for ball one. It's Lopez. Currently in the day, 0 for 2 with the walk. Takes that pitch down the middle for a strike, 96 on that fastball. Tyler Bryan has been very strong at home this season, and all of his zillions at home has found the strike zone a lot away, been hit and miss. And he's at home right now. That's what matters. This is a high popper. Third base side looking up. Will be out of play. Onto the left field berm. Berm ball on the left field side, Nico.
6: Ooh, let me get it down.
5: It's rare.
6: Yeah, we don't see that very often. What is that, number 26 on
5: yes.
6: the season? Not bad, not bad at all.
5: As Augie Lopez now has a 1-2 hole. Three straight fastballs from the righty Bryan. As Tyler Bryan from Houston. High shot, right field. All Tarpley can do is watch it fly. Augie Lopez hits the home run porch in right field, and it's 5-4. West Virginia still on top here in the top of the eighth.
6: Yeah, Augie Lopez got every bit of that and then some, sending a big shot out into right field. Brings it to a one-run game. Trenton now with four total. Off that leadoff homer from Augie Lopez. See how far that one traveled.
5: A long way, I can say. Only 381, according to StatCast.
6: A bit deceiving, but still a very long
5: I mean,
6: homer.
5: It is a short right field.
6: Yeah.
5: And but he hit the building out there.
6: He pimped it. He pimped it all right.
5: So no doubt about that one. Dominic Longo, a home run hitter himself, takes the first pitch for a strike. It was three straight fastballs, and then the first changeup was hit a long way by Augie.
6: You got to give credit to
5: him. With the name Augie, unfortunately, he's not an Aussie, but it would have been a great nickname. But that's a loudly hit ball foul. Two straight fastballs. It's a doorbell is played.
6: There's no dogs here.
5: No dogs today, but someone in the crowd I hear say dogs left last night. Yes, they did.
6: Hopefully none of them slept here. That would be in.
5: It's the 0-2 count. Called strike three. Longo's out on strikes looking. The 96-mile-per-hour fastball is blown by him.
6: Good job from Tyler Bryan bouncing back after that home run. Could be an absolute confidence killer, but keeps his focus on the task at hand. Gets a strike out of Longo. Really dialed in the fastball and went all three there. Blew it right by him.
5: As a sweat bee has landed on my laptop. Hello.
6: Oh.
5: He's flying around. Or it. Or she. Or they. As a 1-0 count. Jake Coonan in the box. Bases are empty. There's a ground ball. Sliced. Foul.
6: Yeah, Coonan trying to get a hold of that one. It's Tyler Bryan almost now exclusively throwing the heat. Dialing in 95-plus almost every single time he throws it.
5: It's a 1-1 count now. It's throwing only fastballs outside of the home run pitch. There's a line drive up the middle. Second changeup, second base hit. As Jake Coonan rounds first and will stay there and is in business. The tying run on board.
6: As Eric just hangs a little bit there, Tyler Bryan, and Jake Coonan takes that one up a ride. Through the middle for a single, his first hit of the day.
5: As Jordan Thomas, the designated hitter, 0 for 2 with a walk, strikeout, and run. He scored on the three-run blast by Yoak Rivera. First pitch in there for a strike. 0-1 count with a fastball.
6: Jordan Thomas. You just got to keep your head on your shoulders here if you're Tyler Bryan.
5: For the first, not in time. Keeping them close over there. It's Coonan.
6: One of the closer pickoff attempts we've seen throughout this season. Have seen a successful pickoff, though, from Trenton Lape.
5: There's another one. That one there is also close.
6: Still ruled safe, though, as see a couple interns handing out some super soakers.
5: Always fun. Here's the 0-1. Fouled the other way. Off the netting. Just behind it, but he was on it.
6: Yeah, the count. I'm moving on. 0-2 here on the DH. He's looking for his first hit. Has gotten on with a walk and stole a base. Also came around a score.
5: The 0-2 count to Thomas. Swing. He went around. He's out on strike swinging. Tyler Bryan gets his second strikeout. Is now one out away from getting out of this one.
6: Yeah, really good job there from Tyler Bryan. Just dialing up the heat once again. Think if you're Tyler Bryan, you kind of just got to stick with the fastball.
5: Yeah, the fastball has been getting whiffs. He's been finding the zone. The two non-fastballs he's thrown, the changeup that was blasted out of the ballpark, and the cutter that was hit up the middle for a hit. So there's a fastball that just missed the plate. Ball one.
6: A little low there to Isaiah Thompson. Thompson on his day, 0-2, but was hit by a pitch. Reached all the way to third.
5: It's Thompson. Takes that pitch high and in. It's 0-2 with a strikeout today. Reached via hit by a pitch. So picked up a stolen base after that hit by pitch.
6: Yeah, something you expect of him. Real big stolen base threat.
5: That one's high as well. 3-0 count now. Don't want let any more on.
6: You have some activity going on in the Black Bears bullpen. A little stretching, a little bit of soft toss.
5: 3-0 count. And the top of the eighth inning here. That one's a strike. Tyler Bryan on the mound. It's 5-4 West Virginia. One run has come across the plate for Trenton this inning. A mammoth home run off the bat of Augie Lopez, the catcher. That one's low, ball four. Tying run on second now in scoring position. Go-ahead run on first base as Drew Wires, who's walked in his lone plate appearance so far and scored a run, picked up a steal, steps up to the dish.
6: Wires with a real chance here to break things open for Trenton as they look to avoid a sweep and maintain their lead on the top of the draft league standings.
5: Bryan kicks and delivers. High popper, foul out of play.
6: Now,
5: it's pitcher, not much wind right now.
6: Pitcher and catcher going to go out and have a quick chat with one another. Try and get on the same page.
5: As there was a 15-inning scoreless streak for Black Bears pitching before the past two innings. A three-run home run in the top of the seventh inning ended it, and Trenton's now scored in two straight innings with a solo shot in this one and could have more. Two outs, two runners on, one in scoring position. That's the tying run in the 5-4 ball game. Swing and a miss. Off-speed pitch. Gets the swing.
6: He went low and away with it, and that's where you need to put it if you're going to put some off speed, especially after dialing up a first-pitch fastball that went middle-middle.
5: 0-2 count now on Wire, still hitless. 0-2, both runners go. It's in the dirt. Gets away. Both runners advance. Two in scoring position now as Thompson, the go-ahead run is on second, and Coonan, the tying run, is on third.
6: Bryan now really got his work cut out for him after those back-to-back cutters.
5: So double steal once again by Coonan and Thompson. 15th of the season for Thompson, 13th for Coonan. Here's the 1-2. Ground ball picked up by Henney. Turn, throw, in time! Owen Henney gets the out with a slick play at shortstop. It is 5-4, West Virginia on top, 7-5. We will return after this quick break for the bottom of the 8th inning here on U92 The Moose, the home of Black Bears radio coverage.
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5: 5-4, West Virginia on top of Trend. One run came across in the top of the 8th inning. West Virginia looking to add an insurance run before the 9th inning comes along. So one-run ball game, anything can happen here. 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It is Splash Day. I believe that's what it's called. There's plenty of kids here. It was Kids Takeover Day, and they're all getting sprayed by super soakers and spray guns and just anything that squirts out water right now on a brisk 79 degree day here in Granville.
6: It's looking like a new pitcher, number 30, Frank Sassone, 6'2", 205 righty from New Jersey. And also, Pitt, funny enough, collegiate teammate of Walker Barron. Both playing in East Carolina.
5: It's East Carolina, Frank Sassone, the righty, East Hanover, New Jersey.
6: I see a couple of teammates now on either side, obviously, with those two, with Sion Cimino yesterday playing at Pitt.
5: Here's the Virginia Tech product. New face, Owen Petrick, coming up, the third baseman.
6: Zach Rampin as well, the catcher that unfortunately had to come out of the game earlier for Trenton. He's collegiate teammates with a number of Black Bears pitchers, one of them being Gabe Barrett playing at San Francisco.
5: Well, that's San Francisco in this league as the bucket of water was just dumped on the entire section of kids out in the 109 area, the normal student section when the WVU plays here.
6: Oh, they get another one there. Another bucket of water dumped on them.
5: Petrick has a 1-0 count after taking the first pitch ball. Here's a second. Swing and a grounder, third base. Longo scoops. Longo throws the first in time, out number one.
6: Yeah, fairly easy, simple play there for Dominic Longo. It's almost soft grounder over towards third base for the first out.
23: Number three, Daly.
5: As number 55, Jake Kramer is warming up in the Black Bear bullpen, looking to go for the save.
6: Jake Kramer, one of the team's setup slash closers in the bullpen. Both he and Luke Lyman, we've seen out of the pen trying to close out games a couple of times this season.
5: Daly in the box, takes the first pitch for a strike, 94 on the fastball.
6: And Daly, besides that first time up single RBI, hasn't done much since. Ground out, a fly out.
5: The 0-1 comes to zone. Off the plate, ball one, 1-1 count.

0: Two-ball count.
1: Count now even to the big lefty bat. See if he can try and get something here. A little bit of insurance in the eighth as Blackbirds only hold a one-run lead. It's 5-4.
0: 7 minutes to five. Blackbirds over the Thunder, but 2-2 count away for ball three. But the Thunder have hammered home runs. That's their only aspect of scoring today. It's solo shot and a three-run shot.
1: Yeah, the only RBI is coming from those home runs. Doing a good job, though, Trenton, of setting up the batters. Mainly the three-run shot from Rivera that tied it.
0: Payoff pitch. High fly ball tracking in the gap. Looking up is Thompson, and he's under it, making the play out number two.
1: Dally down with another fly out. As you said, Cody now two down in the inning. Brings up Marcus Bradshaw. Dally, though, made solid contact. One took the wind a little bit as it flied out and towards left center.
0: It's Bradshaw, lefty side of the batter's box, chokes up more on this side. Trying to get that opposite the field approach in. Blast it through that six hole. Or down that third base line. Well, then a shift on him, however, even though he is an opposite field hitter on this side. First pitch is hit the opposite field. Tracking under it in left, but watching it get into foul territory is Thunder's left fielder, Brett Patton.
1: I would love to see Patton lay out for that one. Give it your all, man.
0: It's no one count now. Long and eventful foul ball. As Bradshaw steps back in. Very high up and far back in that batter's box. Away. Ball one. 1-1 count. Far back, but also close to the plate.
1: Yeah, Bradshaw a bit. I guess you could say unorthodox with how he does things. Not the most unorthodox that we've seen in this league, however. There's plenty of, I guess you could say, characters around.
0: 1-1 to the left fielder, Bradshaw. High popper, sky high, third base side, tracking under its Longo. Reading it, making the play, and grabbing it to make the third out and retire to side. 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
0: Jake Kramer on the bump to attempt to go for the save for the West Virginia Black Bears to try to secure a series sweep of the Trenton Thunder. It's 5-4, top of the ninth inning, Kendrick Family Ballpark, Grant Gray.

0: in the righty box against a righty. Jake Kramer, first pitch in, is away for a ball. If you're looking to get active during the summer, WVU Campus Recreation offers summer membership options for WVU students and alumni membership options for recent graduates. Student summer memberships are available through August 15th. Enrollment information is available at the Student Rec Center on the Evansdale campus of West Virginia University. It's a 2-0 count now after a second straight ball to Grant Gray, a 9-hole hitter. 0-for-1 with a strikeout after coming in for the injured catcher, Logan Rampin. Shows bunt, lays it down, foul. A clever bunt there by Grant Gray. Just cannot get it in fair territory.
1: Well, he reads the positioning of the third baseman there. Owen Patrick sees that he's fairly far away. Why not lay down the bunt?
0: As Grant Gray steps back in, it's a 2-1 count now. Kramer working with that fastball-curveball combo. High popper, foul territory out of play. 2-2 now for the 9-hole hitter of Trenton.
1: Blackbirds looking to hold on to this one-run lead. Try and get the sweep here against the Trenton Thunder.
0: Looking down is Kramer. 2-2 count, nobody out, nobody on. It's the leadoff hitter of the inning, the 9-hole Gray. Ground ball up the middle, base hit. The tying run is on board for Trenton, and it's the leadoff man.
1: Yeah, Grant Gray there getting a hold of that one. Held over the zone a little bit from Jake Kramer. Sounded like it might have broken his bat, but gets rolling through the infield. On now for a single, nobody out. As you said, Cody, tying run on the base paths.
0: Tying run indeed, and a guy that has power to make it a go-ahead run, Yoek Rivera, had the game-tying three-run blast in the seventh. Takes that first pitch on the corner for a strike on the fastball. Not too fond of that call was Rivera, but hit the corner. She was healthily in the zone. Runner on first base is Gray. Swinging and a foul ball. On another fastball, Gray staying on first base. Not yet running. He is a guy that can run, though. Rivera, the leadoff hitter. 2-for-4, a single, and a three-run home run.
1: I think this guy is arguably one of the most dangerous in this lineup. You have to get him out here.
0: 0-2. Ground ball, third base side. Scoop can only make the play at first, and it's in time, barely. Run or advances to second, but an out comes across the board.
1: It eliminates a double play. There is Brett Patton will come up. So almost surely you'll have Augie Lopez hit here in this inning. He was the last one to hit a home run. That solo shot deep in the right field.
0: Brett Patton up. Base open. Solid play over there by Patrick at third. Not the easiest play in the world. He's in two mindsets. Was able to get the out. Runner in scoring position. It's a tying runner. And it's 5-4 ball game. Brett Patton is rotating the lineup over. Top of the order. 0-for-4 with three strikeouts is a lefty. Two-hole hitter. High popper. Foul territory. Third base side. Out of play.
1: Nyer quickly ahead the 0-2 here for Jake Kramer. You've got up a little bit of heat here. See if you try and get something low and outside. See if you can force a swing and miss if possible. Maybe soft contact.
0: As Kramer shakes off two, is ready for the 0-2. This is the delivery as the runner goes high. Safe. Grant Gray steals third base as the throw was not in time.
1: It's immediately manager Tim Garland coming out to have a talk at third. He thinks otherwise, the call.
0: As Garland is voicing his frustration over there at third. As Grant Gray looked to be early. Great jump. Good slide. Got under the tag as Grant Gray stole his fourth base of the season. But now that tying run is 90 feet away. Need a strike out here. Infield is pulled in for West Virginia, so they'll be going home. The 1-2 from Kramer. Ground ball, just foul, past first. Hit hard. But if it was on target and in fair territory, could have been a double play similar to what we saw yesterday.
1: Yeah, that one we did see yesterday. Ben Barrett made that play. As Kramer takes a deep breath after that one went just foul.
0: Here's the 1-2. High. Ball two. Fastball fails to find the zone. That fourth pitch foul was a changeup middle-middle. A little bit lucky was Kramer. It's a 2-2 count now. Tying run 90 feet away for Trenton. It's a 5-4 ball game. Kramer looks on, delivers on the 2-2. Ground ball second. Martinez looks, holds the runner at third, gets the out at first. Run can't come across after a great play by the 18-year-old Martinez.
1: That's just veteran instinct there from Kahano Martinez. Scoops that one off, soft contact. You saw the runner trying to see if he can go gray. Martinez eyeing him down the entire way. He makes the throw over first in time, and now Blackbird's one out away from picking this one up and getting a sweep.
0: This is a position where you don't know, like, could you potentially pitch around the right-on-left matchup here and Lopez put the go-ahead run on, but also add a force out or just pitch to him, pitch to the big bat, and not have to worry about Dominic Longo. That part of the order for Trenton that's led them to so many wins as the first pitch is in the zone, attacking them early as Augie Lopez takes strike one, middle-middle with the change.
1: No activity in the Blackbirds.
0: It's a high changeup, too. That same exact pitch Lopez drove 400 feet to right in his last at-bat.
1: No activity in the pen. This is Kramer's.
0: The 0-1 is taken high. The fastball does not offer at it.
1: As you said, Cody, that first pitch changeup for Kramer. Infield's got to be ready.
0: 1-1 count, two outs, tying run 90 feet away, fouled back. Two strikes, two outs now as Lopez just missed that one.
1: Coming closer and closer, now just one strike away, Jake Kramer. This is where, if they're on everything, you say, all right, let's get the best pitch and let's strike him out.
0: So 1-2 count, two outs. Grant Gray, 90 feet away. It's a 5-4 game. In the top of the ninth inning here, Jake Kramer going for a gutsy save. The 1-2 from Kramer. High ball two.
1: Just a little up and in. There to Augie Lopez. Jake Kramer, as you said, Cody, trying to get this save, gutsy save. Get the Blackbirds still firing in the win column.
0: 2-2 count, two outs now. Tying run at third. In the dirt, count runs the full. One shining moment. Full count pitch for Lopez with two outs. First half championship odds on the line. The first place team in the draft league against the third place team in the draft league, the West Virginia Black Bears. Black Bears up one. Here's a full count pitch. In the dirt, ball four. The go-ahead run is on base. But there will be a force out at second and first now. Dominic Longo, the third baseman, 1-for-3 on the day, steps up to the dish. Has two strikeouts, however.
1: That's not the worst thing there to walk. So as you said, Cody, opens up two force outs, so you get the righty-righty matchup.
0: Longo steps into the plate against Kramer. Going for the save. Runners in the corners now, two outs in the dirt. Go-ahead run at third. Go-ahead run at first. Tying run at third. Excuse me. Ball one in the dirt. 1-0 count now. Two outs for Dominic Longo, the third baseman for Trenton. As Kramer looks on, deep breath and delivers. That one's low in the zone, but called a strike. Just at the knees. With the off-speed.
1: Got one good pitch in from Kramer. Buckling at the knees.
0: Below the knees. At that. Kramer will take it, though. 1-1 count. Delivery. That one's in the zone. Strike two. Another changeup. Finding some of the black. 1-2 count. Two outs. Let's go Black Bears chance throughout the stadium. Runners in the corners. Tying run. At third is Grant Gray. Dominic Longo at the plate. Jake Kramer on the mound going for the save. The delivery. Ground ball. Foul. Third base side.
1: And just barely creeping to the left of the third base bag going foul. Longo staying alive for at least one more pitch.
0: Longo takes a deep breath after the timeout. Steps back into the box. Jake Kramer is ready. He's staring down. Hand and glove on the 1-2. To Longo. The delivery. High ball two. Count runs the 2-2. Back-to-back at-bats where it's been 1-2, then balls afterwards. Augie Lopez drew a walk. Let's see what Dominic Longo can do.
1: You got to do your best to shut him out here if you're Kramer.
0: Here's a delivery. Line drive left field. Tracking back is Bradshaw. He's looking up. It's off the wall. He feels that the tying run is scored. Bradshaw throws it in. Second and third. Two outs. The tying run has scored. It's 5-5 after the double by Dominic Longo.
1: Yeah, just unfortunate there for Jake Kramer and the Black Bears. You had them down to their last strike, but couldn't put them away. It's all tied up now here. We'll have the bottom of the ninth. Black Bears going to try and keep it here at five apiece and walk it off.
0: Three straight innings. The Thunder have gotten the run across after a 15-inning scoreless stretch by Black Bear pitching. Mound visit's over. Catcher Walker Barron walking back on home plate. Jake Coonan, who's had a solid day so far, 1-for-4, 2 strikeouts and a stolen base.
1: Got to limit the damage here if you're Kramer.
0: Coonan is ready. Kramer's ready. Trying to get out number three. First pitch is taken. Zone strike number one.
1: It's big here for Kramer. If he can limit that damage, give his bats a chance to win it in the ninth, you'll have the top of the order up.
0: No action in the Black Bears bullpen. This is Kramer's ending the whole way through. He did most of the work. Got two outs. Was not able to complete the job. Blown save on the book. Try not to become the pitcher of record on the loss. There's a ball low.
1: Count even now. You got to try and find your best stuff here if you're Kramer. As you said, Cody, save already blown. I can still salvage something.
0: It's a 1-1 count now as Coonan is ready. Kramer's ready. Hand in the glove. Runners on second and third. Tying runs at third. High shot left field. Bradshaw's tracking back. He's looking up. Can't make the play. One run scores. Two run scores. Coonan's in second. Jake Coonan does a scuba at second base. And the Trenton Thunder lead 7-5.
1: That's twice now that Jake Kramer's been taken for a ride in the left field. And Black Bears had the one-run lead going in, now down two, an uphill battle for the bats as they're going to go to the bottom of the ninth eventually. But Kramer still has to get this third out.
0: Jordan Thomas is up now, 0-for-3 on the day. As Kramer delivers off the plate for ball one. Three runs have come across so far in this top of the ninth inning. All to Jake Kramer. Has the blown save, is now the pitcher of record in the loss. Now here's the 1-0. Not yet. Steps off, calls time.
1: Still no activity in the Black Bears bullpen.
0: Coonan goes, and there on the ball, gets over the head of the third baseman. Coonan will score the fourth run in the inning. It's 8-5, Trenton. The Black Bears falling apart of all sorts in the top of the ninth inning. Four runs have come across the board. all to Kramer. That one unearned.
1: I can see that one. Just how fast a game flips. Black Bears had plenty of momentum going to the ninth, ready to shut it out. And just like that, Trenton puts up four.
0: And the 1-0 is high popper. Third base side looking up, trying to make the play, has room. Petrick makes the play. The Black Bears need to score three to survive in the bottom of the ninth inning, four to win. We'll return after the break here on 91.7 FM Morgantown, WWVU FM Morgantown, the Moose.
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0: Suddenly, it's an 8-5 ball game with Trenton on top after a 4 spot in the top of the ninth inning here at Kendrick Family Ballpark. West Virginia needs 3 runs in the bottom of the inning to force extras. 4 runs in the bottom of the ninth to walk it off. It won't be an easy task. The most dominant pitcher in the MLB Draft League all season long, Trenton's closer, the strikeout leader in the league, is on to close this one out, Andrew Berg.
1: Yeah, Andrew Berg. Talked a little bit in the break, Cody, between me, you, and Jackson, our broad operator, just about how good Andrew Berg is. He's appeared in 11 games, 19 innings pitched, 2 saves, he's allowed only 11 hits, 2 earned runs, 29 strikeouts.
0: He has the top of the Black Bears order to worry about as Henny takes the first pitch for a strike.
1: And Henny, if there's anyone in this game you'd want to lead off for you, it's Owen Henny.
0: Henny, been the Black Bears player of the game so far, as that's a swing and a miss in the dirt. Went around on the check swing attempt, 0-2 hole now already.
1: Quickly down on a hole. See if he can stay alive. The home run and the double. 3 ribbies today.
0: The 0-2. Away. Ball 1.
1: And if Henny can get on here, you got to start off the inning strong if you're the Black Bears. Game's not out of reach.
0: There's a swing and a miss. Slider. Gets Henny out on strikes, and the strikeout leader in the league extends its tally.
1: And another strikeout there for Andrew Berg, added to his tally. As he retires Henny, brings up Tanu Martinez. Martinez today, 1-for-4.
0: And Martinez had a first inning single into the 6 hole against the shift. Now he's up trying to start a rally as there's a line drive up the middle, but falls directly into the glove of Isaiah Thompson, the center fielder for Trenton. 2 down.
1: And you look at that. Martinez got a good rip on the ball, but just carried a little too much out there in the air and straight to the glove of the center fielder, Isaiah Thompson.
0: Hit 101 off the bat, but unfortunately for Martinez, directly into the grasps of Thompson. Now Isaac Waxman's up as the final lifeline for West Virginia between a comeback win or a blown lead.
1: So Hoffman takes that first pitch strike. As said, Cody, last hope here for the Black Bears. And he is the home run leader.
0: High fly ball, left field, tracking back, looking up, and into the glove of the left fielder, Brett Patton. And that retires aside. The save goes to Berg. Ball game over. Black Bears fail to sweep, but still secured a series win with the last two results. Blow multiple leads, at first a 3-0 and then a 5-3 lead. Four runs in the top of the ninth inning is how she wrote from Trenton to get the win.
1: Yeah, just overall, it was a solid game for the Black Bears up really until the final three innings where Trenton plated eight total as they pick up their first one of the series, avoid the sweep, and keep their spot up on top of the MLB Draft League standings for the time being, depending on what Williamsport does today in their matchup, as game just started recently between the Crosscutters and the Ironbirds.
0: As we will be back after a small break and give you a quick post-game show, just breaking down what occurred. Me and Nico will get you the rest of the way. As support for Black Bears baseball and United the Moose comes from Levels Arcade, offering arcade games, pinball, and entertainment in Morgantown. That's Levels Arcade in the downtown area of Morgantown. 8-5 was the final. We'll get you with the rest of the breakdown after this quick break. But so far, Berg gets the save. The win goes to Sazone, and the loss goes to Kramer. We'll be back after the quick break right here on WWFM Morgantown.
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0: Welcome inside. We're still in Country Family Ballpark. It's myself, Cody Byrne, alongside me, Nico Credo, for the West Virginia Black Bears postgame show. Well, it was an 8-5 final. West Virginia not able to make it three straight, not able to make it a sweep. Still get the series win over the top team in the MLB Draft League. But as you said, Nico, Andrew Berg is inevitable. He's just like Thanos.
1: Yeah, I mean, he is, if not the most dominant pitcher, the most dominant closer we have seen in this Draft League so far this season. The guy, it seems like every time he goes out there, he's just going to shut you down 1-2-3, and that's exactly what he did right there against the Black Bears here today, coming in throwing seven pitches, six for strikes, and retiring the side in order to pick up the win for his team and the save. Just really good for him, but for the Black Bears, tough way to end out a very impressive series against the top team in the league, taking 2-of-3, one in fairly convincing fashion, the other one a little bit closer, but this team, you can see, in recent weeks has shown plenty of improvement, the Black Bears, and that's a good sign to see as we near the end of this first half. You can tell that what this coaching staff is trying to implement, what they're trying to do, it is working.
0: Yes, indeed, it is working for the West Virginia Black Bears. And moving forward, looking at the schedule for West Virginia, we'll have a day off tomorrow, no broadcast, no game, but then It'll be Tuesday. Tuesday, 6:30 p.m. We'll start around 6:10 for that pregame show, the West Virginia Black Bears pregame show on U92 The Moose versus Williamsport, who is number two in the league. So you're not going much easier against the top two teams in the league back-to-back. This will just be a two-game series, Tuesday, Wednesday, and then they'll close out the first half on Thursday and Friday against at home against Mahoning Valley. And then we'll have two more games to officially close out the first half on the road, also against Mahoning Valley out there in Niles, Ohio. But 6:30 p.m., Tuesdays at the park, if you want to attend Kendrick Family Ballpark, will be the next one. Now, looking at the results, it's pretty obvious who the player of the game is. Nico, go ahead and break it down.
1: For the Black Bears, I'd say definitely Owen Henny. I mean, you look at what he was able to do. Had that home run in towards right field. Tallied three RBIs total today. Had the double as well. Came around to score. He was phenomenal today, being that biggest bat. Derek Tarpley as well, doing some good things. Ty Daly drove in that first run for the Black Bears, but it really was Owen Henny that got it done. Then the pitching, up until the later parts of this game, were very solid for the Black Bears. I mean, you look through who they had thrown. You saw Barrett go two innings clean. Santana go three innings, a little bit bumpy, but he went clean. Higgins ends up getting the hold, allowing one hit and two strikeouts. Then Bohorski comes in, allows three runs. Tyler Bryan allows one. And then Jake Kramer allows three earned to wrap up the game. Just couldn't close it out when you needed to. The Black Bears were looking for that sweep. But you got to keep your head up. Think about the fact that you won this series against a very good Trenton team. And now you can try and take some of that momentum to Tuesday, as you play Williamsport here for two at home and then Mahoning to wrap out the series or wrap out the first half of this season.
0: Yeah, for me, player of the game, as you mentioned, Owen Henny, an incredible player. But for me, Thomas Santana was also just sensational. Three innings out of the bullpen in the bulk role today. Could have gone a little bit more potentially. Had a great day himself, but obviously pitch counts, MLB Draft League. Try to get everyone out there, throw all the arms that you are set to throw out for the day. Three strikeouts, one walk, one hit allowed. Santana was sensational throughout his three innings, as long following up Barrett, who Ben Barrett had a great start on the mound as well. A great open, two innings of work from him. But just a overall great performance by West Virginia until those final three innings. They showed great resiliency to bounce back in that bottom of the seventh inning, but that top of the ninth inning was just too much to handle, especially going up against the dominance, always dominant Andrew Berg, strikeout leader in the MLB Draft League. I also shout out Marcus Bradshaw. Did not pick up a hit, but got on twice and made stuff happen both times, scoring runs in both times. Always find ways to end up on third base, even in the wildest and most unconventional ways possible. But 8-5 is the final here. Trenton over West Virginia. Trenton improves to 17-6 on the season. West Virginia falls to 12-12. Winning pitcher on the day for the Trenton Thunder will be the guy who pitched the eighth inning in Sisson, and the save goes to Berg. For the Black Bears, losing pitcher and pitcher to record is Kramer, but a couple guys got holds, and Bryan and Higgins, two blown saves on the game, as Bohorski and Kramer each pick those up on their stats. It's Kramer's first blown save and first loss of the season, and what had been an incredible season to that point, and what has still been a solid season for the West Virginia Black Bears in this first half. But that'll do it for us here at Kendrick Family Ballpark. We'll see you again in 2 days from today. It will be a series against Williamsport. For myself, Cody Burton, and Nico Corretto, we want to give a big thank you to Black Bears General Manager Lance Anato, as long with Eric Nuttall, the guy helps us do all the stuff at U92, Director of Student Media, Miss Madison Cook, Nick Crassus as well, for everything you do, even past what goes past your actual title and what you're meant to do. And one big last thank you to Jackson Serpico, who manned the ships back there at the studio all series long, was even thrown some jokes by Luke, who was in here with us for a little bit. Thank you to Luke as well for joining us for two innings. That was very fun. Great to see the joy on your face throughout those two innings of work. Got to see a home run with you in the booth as well, which was always fun. But outside of that, that's going to do it for us at Kendrick Family Ballpark. This is WWFM Morgantown, U92 The Moose. Black Bears baseball will live on here all summer long. We'll see you in 2 days.
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1: Hello and welcome. I'm Levi Williams. We start in the Middle East, where a fragile ceasefire is facing a severe diplomatic and military test. Speaking in Baghdad today, Iran's foreign minister warned that any attempt to challenge Iranian oversight of the strategic Strait of Hormuz will heavily escalate regional tensions. The warning comes as the United States and Iran continue to exchange heavy military fire while accusing one another of violating their newly signed interim peace deal. Julie Walker has this report.
2: Iran launching drone and missile attacks targeting Bahrain and Kuwait in response to U.S. airstrikes that hit the Islamic Republic. Tehran threatening Sunday a complete halt to negotiations to end the war if Washington continues its attacks. The new crossfire in the Persian Gulf further strains the initial deal that Iran and the U.S. struck in an effort to find a permanent end to the war. The attacks come amid efforts to reopen the Strait of Hormuz for shipping without Iran's direct oversight. President Trump posting online, "There may come a point when we are no longer able to be reasonable and will be forced to militarily complete the job that we very successfully started." Meanwhile, in Lebanon, more fighting and more deaths, including an Israeli soldier and Lebanese civilian, further testing the interim deal. I'm Julie Walker.
1: Meanwhile, tragic news out of the West, where three firefighters have died while battling an intense pair of wildfires along the Colorado and Utah border. Crews across the country are currently fighting dozens of uncontained blazes under highly unpredictable weather conditions. For the latest, we turn to reporter Donna Warder.
3: Three firefighters died and two were injured while battling two wildfires along the Colorado-Utah border. The U.S. Wildland Fire Service says the firefighters were part of an interagency response to the Knowles and Gore fires on Saturday. Meanwhile, the largest blaze, the Cottonwood Fire, grew to more than 144 square miles this weekend. Alyssa Mason, a spokesperson assigned to the fire, says they're keeping their eyes on weather conditions.
4: I have heard that we are going to have some cooler temperatures, some higher humidities, and less wind. So those are all good things. If there is a shift in wind direction, then that could be good or bad, depending on what that shift looks like.
3: Crews are battling dozens of wildfires from Alaska to Florida, and at least three dozen are considered large and uncontained. I'm Donna Warder.
1: I'm Levi Williams, and this is Radio Network News.
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5: Here's your updated U92 The Moose forecast. Thunderstorms likely this afternoon, otherwise overcast. Daytime highs approaching 81. Winds out of the north around 5 miles per hour. Chance of thunderstorms tonight, lows level off around 66, partly cloudy skies. A mix of clouds and sun tomorrow. High temperatures reach up to 88. High of 92 Tuesday under mainly clear skies. 94 Wednesday. A peek at the extended shows, 95 Thursday, 93 Friday, and 91 on Saturday. And that's your updated forecast. I'm meteorologist Paul Trombley. For U92 The Moose, currently 80.
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1: Here's your updated U92 The Moose forecast. Thunderstorms likely this afternoon, otherwise overcast. Daytime highs approaching 81. Winds out of the north, around 5 miles per hour. Chance of thunderstorms tonight, lows level off around 66, partly cloudy skies. A mix of clouds and sun tomorrow. High temperatures reach up to 88. High of 92.

0: Tuesday, under mainly clear skies. 94, Wednesday. A peek at the extended shows, 95, Thursday, 93, Friday, and 91 on Saturday. And that's your updated forecast. I'm meteorologist Paul Frombly. For U92, The Moose. Right now, it's 80 degrees.
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1: Here's your updated U92 The Moose forecast. Partly cloudy skies with fog and spots tonight, with a slight chance for scattered thunderstorms. Lows level off around 66. Winds out of the north, around 5 miles per hour. Sunshine mixed with clouds at times, with fog and spots early tomorrow. High temperatures reach up to 88. Partly cloudy skies tomorrow night, lows around 70. Dry with temperatures above average Tuesday and Wednesday, and highs from the low 90s to the mid 90s. Looking at the long range, 95 Thursday, 95 Friday, and 92 on Saturday. And that's your updated forecast. I'm meteorologist Kara Foster for U92 The Moose. Currently, it's 80 degrees.
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I know my baby, but girl, it's a nightmare.

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1: It's time for Pomp and Circumstance in Golden Blue at May Commencement, a Mountaineer milestone and the largest production university events puts on each year. Kelly Flanagan is the team's director.
2: Well, May Commencement starts at the end of the previous May Commencement planning.
3: It's 364 days of planning pretty much leading up to each May Commencement.
1: Thousands of graduates will participate in 9 commencement ceremonies at the Hope Coliseum over 3 days in May.
2: We work with each of the schools and colleges because each of our schools have some unique aspects to their ceremonies. So we do try to stay true to those and just make sure that we're honoring each of those little elements that make their specific ceremony special.
1: To make the event special for graduates and their families and friends, Flanagan's team has a lot of support.
2: We have volunteers from schools and colleges and staff from other units who help us every year. And then we also have partners at Strategic Communications and Marketing, Parking, University Police. Our facilities crew is wonderful, so we have a lot of really strong partners who we definitely could not do it without.
1: What makes WVU commencement special?
2: Definitely Country Roads. Singing Country Roads at the end is something that is very unique to us and is very special to our students and our parents and families and friends. At that point, the students have walked, everybody's excited, the families are excited and ready to celebrate. So that's really a moment where the faculty and staff who are on site who have helped these students get to this moment, they are singing with them, swaying with them, and really just celebrating. So that's my favorite part.
1: So let's go. 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
2: Here's your updated U92 The Moose forecast. Partly cloudy skies with fog and spots tonight with a slight chance for scattered thunderstorms. Lows level off around 66. Winds out of the north around 5 miles per hour. Sunshine mixed with clouds at times with fog and spots early tomorrow. High temperatures reach up to 88. Partly cloudy skies tomorrow night. Lows around 70. Dry with temperatures above average Tuesday and Wednesday and highs from the low 90s to the mid 90s. Looking at the long range, 95 Thursday, 95 Friday, and 92 on Saturday. And that's your updated forecast. I'm meteorologist Kara Foster for U92 The Moose. Right now, 75.
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0: 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I served in the United States Air Force, and I deployed 3 times. 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

0: 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The University Police Department has a new headquarters at the Chestnut Ridge Building, a new home, says Chief Sherry St. Clair.
1: It's really awesome. 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They feel more at home, and it suits what we need to get done. It's so many opportunities for our guys to develop.
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1: We have a nice big classroom now. 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We have a lot more room to actually set up and train our guys and bring people in to train.
0: The Emergency Dispatch Center is also larger with updated technology.
1: It is state-of-the-art. 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
4: Here's your updated U92 The Moose forecast. Partly cloudy skies, with fog tonight, with a slight chance for isolated thunderstorms. Lows level off around 66. Northerly winds, around 5 miles per hour. Daytime highs approaching 88. Tomorrow, sunshine mixed with clouds with fog at times early. Lows around 70 tomorrow night. Mainly sunny skies, Tuesday, with a high of 92. 94, Wednesday. Looking at the long range, 95, Thursday, 95, Friday, and 92 on Saturday. And that's your updated forecast. I'm meteorologist Kara Foster for U92 The Moose. Currently, it's 74 degrees.
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6: 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U92 The Moose.